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13: Tonight, expect mainly clear skies with the possibility of patchy fog developing late, which could reduce visibility. The temperature will drop to 58 degrees. Tomorrow, anticipate partly sunny conditions with a high temperature of 84. Tomorrow night, skies will remain mainly clear with a low of 60 degrees. Looking ahead to Thursday, it will be hot with sunshine peeking through passing clouds. There's a chance of a thunderstorm in the afternoon as temperatures reach a high of 90 degrees. For Blueberry Broadcasting, I'm AccuWeather meteorologist Jason Catarino.
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15: Hello, America. 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I'm with John Fetterman. John Fetterman has a real moral compass, doesn't he? Listen to what he said about Bernie the Red's Sanders. Cut 30, go.
16: I would really call Bernie Sanders to apologize for pushing this kind of predator more than anyone. He helped him elect, and now apologize to the victims, especially the woman that she claimed that he raped her So I don't know why you want to keep pushing these kinds of people. Maybe he should consider set a few out and stop pushing these kind of communists and people. And now people, you know, like P. Hustle now, he has been credibly accused of rape. And that's fairly recent, too. That was only less than 5 years ago.
15: This guy's very sharp, you know. He had a life-threatening stroke that almost killed him. You remember what he went through and so forth and so on. And look, you really never know people till you know them, right? He's exceptional. And in another interview, I heard him calling these guys dirtbags. And his party has to stop nominating dirtbags, Islamists, and communists. Of course, he's right. But here's the problem I want you to look at. And this is where you and I are going to come in. And we're going to build this movement. We're already a movement. There's already tens of millions of us just listening to this radio show. We are always underestimated. We are always under the radar. And yet we always flex our muscle at election time. We don't always win. We can't carry the ball all the way, but we can carry a lot of it. We can carry a lot of it. Here's Harry Enten, the data analyst on CNN. You might want to listen to this. You're not going to like it, but you ought to listen. Cut 29, go.
17: There is absolutely a story, Mr. Bergman. You know, we're about halfway through the primary season so far, and this is perhaps the best sign for Democrats, because when people are going out there to vote, they're voting Democratic to a historic degree. Take a look here. Dem share of the primary votes cast. You know, right now, we're talking about 57%. My goodness gracious. That is up 10 points from 2022, when Democrats were casting just 47% of the primary ballots. Republicans were casting the majority, and this 57% is actually higher than what Democrats were casting back in 2018, when of course they went back to take back the House of Representatives, when it's 54%. This is a historically strong position for Democrats. The energy is on the Democratic side of the aisle.
18: This was a big year for Democrats.
17: Huge year for Democrats.
18: And the percentage this year even higher.
17: Yeah.
18: Okay, I call this next graph at the Etten special here. What happens when one party is turning up in bigger numbers than the other in the midterms?
17: You know, there are two Enten specials. One is Popeyes followed by Carvel. The other is this slide. And take a look here. Okay, national primary turnout edge by party. Then went on to win the U.S. House in the midterm. Look at this. Every single cycle since 2006, Dems had the primary edge, they took back the House. 2010, GOP had the primary edge, they took back the House. 2014, GOP had the primary edge, they held on to the House. 2018, Dems had the primary edge in terms of votes cast, they went back to take back the House. And in 2022, the GOP had the edge in primary votes cast, and they went back to take back the House. When your side comes out and votes more in the primary, it forecasts very good fortunes come the fall in midterm elections. When more of you turn out, you take back the House or hold on to the House.
18: All right, and we're seeing some sort of signs of the impact this is already having in some of the key states we're looking at.
17: You know, if Democrats want to take back the United States Senate, they're going to have to win in states that Donald Trump won in 2024. But they may get a key boost in turnout. So in the six key GOP-held Senate seats, we spoke about them last week, Alaska, Iowa, Maine, North Carolina, Ohio, and Texas, Trump's 2024 margin, on average in those states, he won it by 8. But according to the Times, in terms of likely general election voters, his edge is actually only going to be half that, 4 points. So this energy, this turnout energy that we're seeing in the primary will likely, at least is forecast to, in fact, hold towards the fall and make those red states a little bit more pink than red.
18: They're starting, Democrats are, from further along in the race than they were before in terms of turnout there. All right, Harry, in terms of the House of Representatives, what are the prediction markets saying at this point?
17: Yeah, so Democrats took a little bit of a hit after those SCOTUS decisions right back in May. Their low point was 73% on May 17th. But look at where we are now. Democrats' chances have, in fact, have risen significantly, up much closer, if not past 80% at this point. So what we're seeing is that enthusiasm that the Democrats have look like it's going to hold towards the fall as well.
15: Now, I'm playing that for you, not to dispirit you, but to alert you how important it is that we get out to vote, that you talk to family and friends who you know are going to vote the right way about getting out to vote, that this election is an off-year election, so they're expecting us to be asleep at the wheel. And we're going to have to basically swim against the tide of history. You've heard it before. The party in power loses seats. Now, there's been exceptions to this, but very few and far between. And we're going to have a battle on our hands. We have the woke Reich that wants us to lose. We have a change in demographics every day that goes by in this country. But that should not affect your energy, and it should not affect your motivation to go out and vote and to get other people to vote. So here we are months ahead, and I'm just telling you now, it's going to be you and me, Mr. and Mrs. America, even though we'll get no credit for anything, and we never do. We never do. I never do. This program never does. They point to these weirdo podcasters like somehow they have an impact. They have no impact. None. We rely on voters who tend to be 40 years and older. That's my audience. Not all of you. Obviously, we have a lot of young people come up to me all the time, but that's not my point. If we don't turn out in big numbers, we don't win. So we're going to be very involved in these races. We're going to do everything we can, win, lose, or draw. But we're not going to leave anything on the table. And if we lose, we have no control over the money, the choice of candidates. We have no choice over the campaign and what the campaign focuses on. I can just encourage people to get out and vote. But there's a lot to a campaign that I can't control from 30,000 miles up in the sky. But that said, we're going to do what we always do, and we're going to do it as well as we can. That's for sure. We're not going to just roll over because somebody says the other side's more enthusiastic. The other side's nuts. There's no question about it. And this is why the Democrats use the agitprop, the propaganda, the demagoguery that they use to really whip up their base. To whip up their base. Benjamin Netanyahu, who truly is one of the great leaders of all time, quite frankly, what he has to deal with against friends and foes, asked about this deal with Turkey. Cut 8, go.
19: You said yesterday that would, quote, upset the power balance in the Middle East. Have you made that clear to President Trump?
20: Yes, I have. Actually, spoke to him several times about it, and I think that everybody understands.
15: And President
20: that,
15: Trump has blown him off. He's blown off all of us, the vast majority of us, who think it's ridiculous to sell F-35s to Turkey. And all that incredible technology in the hands of Turkey, who's close to Putin. I think this is a monumental mistake. Go ahead.
20: The personal friendship that President Trump has with Erdogan, it doesn't make Turkey a friendly state to the United States. To the contrary, it's a regime that's infected with the Muslim Brotherhood, which hates the United States. He harbors Hamas, the Hamas terrorists. He supports them. He finances them. He's thrown his opponents in jail, all of them. He throws more journalists in jail than anyone can understand. So he's not exactly a model ally of the United States. But even worse than that, he threatens Greece, a NATO ally. He occupies half of Cyprus, another NATO country. And the most important thing, and I put it right on the table, he threatens to destroy my country, the one and only Jewish state. His number two says that we have no place among the nations, and you know what that means. And his number three, the interior minister, says that he's looking forward to be the governor of Jerusalem.
19: But we're a sovereign country. Yeah, but Prime Minister, the president said this morning
20: that we tend to stay independent.
15: Oh, yeah, her voice kills me. Cut 9, go.
19: He is considering giving the country these planes, F-35s.
20: Well, as I said, it would destroy the power balance in the Middle East because Turkey, I think, has aggressive aspirations. I mean, they openly say that. They want to restore the Ottoman Empire. The Ottoman Empire not only included Turkey, it included many other countries, included Syria, it included pieces of Jordan, included all of present-day Israel, included some Gulf countries. So this is not a force for peace and stability. And if you give you know, this kind of radical regime that admittedly smiles to America when it is necessary, or smiles to the President of the United States when it is necessary, when you give them that power, you're going to see aggression in its wake. I wouldn't do that.
15: This is why people in the administration league against him. This is why he comes under attack from the left. Because Netanyahu is a clear thinker. He's a principled man. And he's saying it like it is. So he gets into the way. He gets into the way of these deals that want to be made and these utopian plans that they want to put in place and all the rest. He says, wait a minute. You know what we're dealing with here? I got to deal with these people all the time. You know what, Netanyahu? You're just a warmonger. You don't know anything better. You know, you're a this, you're a that. And they leak it, you know, to Axios and to Politico and the Washington Post and the New York Times. And they trash them. But that's not going to stop them. We'll be right back.
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3: The reason why liberals hate this show. But listen anyway. They know they're probably wrong. 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

0: Free the Smithsonian and our history from America-hating elites, writes Dan and McCarthy correctly. Warning, the exhibits in this museum were prepared by people who don't want you to love your country. That's a disclaimer. Every entrance to the National Museum of American History should display. According to a new White House report excoriating the Smithsonian Institution and its flagship museum. You know, the left destroys everything. Absolutely everything. Every damn thing. But it doesn't take a 160-page report to show what's wrong with the Smithsonian. Just walk into any of its museums. With a bit of time on my hands and the Chinatown area, Washington, D.C. last year, I decided to take a stroll through the National Portrait Gallery. The art is as magnificent as ever, but it seemed every historical portrait had to be accompanied by two sets of explanatory text, one talking about the portrait itself, the other describing its subjects in connection to slavery, however distant. For the Smithsonian's leadership, it often seems like it seems less like slavery is part of American history, an important and awful part to be sure, than that American history is part of the story of slavery. That casual impression from the National Portrait Gallery is confirmed by the White House Domestic Policy Council's report, Saving America's Story, how ideological capture of the Smithsonian Institution's National Museum of American History erases our heritage. The National Museum of American History was pitched to Congress in the 1950s as intended to instill in each citizen a deepened faith in our country's destiny as champion of individual dignity and enterprise, as well as to impress foreign visitors with a show of our ever-expanding social technological horizons. Yet Anthea Hartage, director of the museum today, has other priorities, including using history as a, quote, prime tool of social justice. God, do I hate these people. I despise them. Hartage is white, but rather than punishing herself for her privilege, she's trying to lay a guilt trip on the whole country, using taxpayer dollars to problematize the history she's supposed to preserve. The Smithsonian's museums do have to tackle shameful subjects like slavery, but can the public trust that responsibility to someone like Hartage, who claims to have been, quote, propped up by the cushions of whiteness in the pillows of the bourgeoisie? All right, she's a commie. Her language is telling. Not only is it embarrassingly florid, its idiom is Marxist. There you go. This is not someone who should be teaching a class at kindergarten, as much less leading one of the premier institutions of national memory. Personnel is policy. You know what would be running that damn museum, Mr. Producer? Me! Problem is, I can't afford the pay cut. Personnel is policy, and the results of having leaders like Hartage are thoroughly documented in the White House report. Notes the lack of exhibits on such fundamental figures of American history as George Washington and Thomas Jefferson. Christopher Columbus, boy, do they hate him, is characterized as a thief. And the European settlement of the New World gets presented as the profound unsettling of the continent. If you read American Marxism, you'd know exactly where they're coming from. Quote, museum materials repeatedly suggest that Christianity functioned principally as an instrument of conquest, exclusion, or cultural erasure, the report finds, while other materials promote gender confusion to children. Look what they've done to our museums, America. Visitors are asked to speculate whether Benjamin Franklin's experiments with electricity and electric shocks, quote-unquote, ever involved an indentured servant or an enslaved person. Benjamin Franklin never had slaves and was opposed to slavery from day one, though there's no actual evidence suggests they did. Smithsonian officials respond to criticisms by claiming the institution is independent. Yet it isn't independent of taxpayer dollars. Smithsonian museums receive more than 60% of their funding from the public. The Smithsonian's independence is only independence from accountability to the public and its values. The institution is independent of patriotism. You hear this, folks? Be fair enough if socialists and gender activists wanted to build their own museums using their own money to promote their revisionist view of America. Instead, they feel entitled to use your taxes to teach you and your children to be ashamed of your country. You wonder why we're losing the youth? It's intentional. Problem isn't limited to the National Museum of American History or the rest of Smithsonian's museums. Historical sites around the country have been colonized by ideologues looking to turn American history into the history of victimization and oppression. With heroes of the traditional telling, our founders and great statesmen recast as villains, even in their own homes, like Madison at Montpierre, Jefferson at Monticello, and the list goes on and on and on. I'll be right back.
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0: he and Hamilton and John Jay to a lesser extent, that they had nothing to fear from this federal government, because it wasn't a federal government, all these extraordinary powers, that even Congress was in a box, the courts were in a box, everyone had their own box and delineated lines of operation and so forth, one checking the other. But that's not exactly what happened, even early in the Republic. So we'll discuss that later in the week with a friend of ours. I've never met him. I don't even know that I've ever talked to him, but I like him. I like what I see. Because I posted something kind of pointing this out in a more truncated way. And he responded, "I strenuously disagree with you, Mark, that but for Hamilton, we wouldn't have the financial system we have, and the North wouldn't have won the Civil War, and, you know, we wouldn't have all these great things we have today." That's number one. I don't agree 100% with that. There's certainly some of that. But number two, that's not exactly my point, but that's okay. That's okay. I enjoy these kind of discussions rather than, "Yeah, well, what about your mother?" Which is all you get online. It's kind of gross. Very gross. I'll be right back.
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13: Against Iran. I'm Lisa Lacerra, Fox News. U.S. Central Command says they were launched after Tehran targeted three civilian ships in the Strait of Hormuz.
14: The targets include air defense systems, coastal surveillance systems, and port facilities inside Iran. A senior U.S. official tells Fox News that these strikes are significantly larger than the ones carried out last month and that they're meant to send a signal that attacking commercial shipping is unacceptable.
13: Fox's Christina Coleman. A preliminary hearing today for the man accused of killing Charlie Kirk, focusing on video and photo evidence.
15: Video presented by prosecutors is said to show Tyler Robinson's movement on September 10th last year, prior to Charlie Kirk's assassination. The person is seen walking with a limp and climbing to a rooftop. Robinson's lawyers asked an ex-state investigator about the gun recovered. The witness said it was found in the same wooded area where surveillance video shows Robinson was seen after the deadly shot was fired. Later in the hearing, discussion turned to DNA. An FBI analyst testified, while DNA can be found on evidence, it's not guaranteed the person it matches touched the item.
13: Fox's Gernal Scott. The hearing continues tomorrow. New York City's building department has cleared crews to enter a high-rise building where steel beams buckled earlier today.
16: The fire department was first alerted that the building was at risk after reports of falling bricks. According to the building's department database, the building's owners owe the city $39,000 for 22 violations, mostly involving elevators. Our research shows 13 active violations, one dating back to last August when a metal panel fell from the 33rd floor and landed on the sidewalk.
13: Fox's CB Cotton in Manhattan. The building is currently being renovated from office space to luxury apartments. 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
22: Tonight, expect mainly clear skies with the possibility of patchy fog developing late, which could reduce visibility. The temperature will drop to 58 degrees. Tomorrow, anticipate partly sunny conditions with a high temperature of 84. Tomorrow night, skies will remain mainly clear with a low of 60 degrees. Looking ahead to Thursday, it will be hot with sunshine peeking through passing clouds. There's a chance of a thunderstorm in the afternoon as temperatures reach a high of 90 degrees. For Blueberry Broadcasting, I'm AccuWeather meteorologist Jason Caterina.
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4: Hey, I'm Jason Chaffetz, filling in for Sean. We're watching this building that it might collapse in New York City. The deputy mayor's evidently come out and said, oh, it's kind of stabilized. And they're letting people go in to do further assessment, but this building seems like a big gust of wind. It could go toppling over. We're keeping an eye on that. But in the meantime, we want to get to calls, 1-800-941-7326. Let's go to Jeff on line 2. He's from North Carolina. Jeff, what's on your mind?
5: Hey, Jason, thanks for taking my call. Appreciate it. First-time caller. Yeah, the Mitch McConnell thing, it's not just a Mitch McConnell thing in my mind. It's a Pelosi. It's Schumer. It's, you know, you have all these old people that are in Congress, and I think we're just getting aged out. I think we need new, fresh faces, new perspective, and not have the old people try to keep up with the young people. Because if you look at all their aides around them and all their pages, right, they have, they're young. So they're trying to stay in touch through proxy, in my opinion.
4: Jeff, I think you're 100% right. Get in, serve, and then get your butt out of there. I strongly believe more than ever that we need term limits. I know Governor Ron DeSantis thinks this is a big thing. You have term limits for governors in some cases. You have term limits on the president. But senior leadership, it is something wrong when 98% of the incumbents win. 98%. So it's okay to vote somebody out. When I won, I was in Congress. I was elected in 2008. I beat a 12-year incumbent Republican. And that was a hard road to go down. But it can be done. But get in, serve, get out. You're not the only person that can be there. And when you stay for decade after decade after decade, there's something wrong with that. So, Jeff, I think you're 100% right. But if you're also going to do term limits, you better do term limits on the staff as well, senior staff. I'm not talking about your average person who's working at Social Security Administration. I'm talking senior staff for the legislative branch and the executive branch, by the way.
5: Absolutely. Absolutely. You know, our technology today, the younger people pick up on it so quick. There is no need that the old excuse in my mind used to be, oh, you got to keep the senior leadership in there because they know what's going on. Young people can be brought up to speed in no time today. And a matter of fact, I think quicker because they're more in touch with technology.
4: Yeah, it's about serving your nation and doing it for all the right reasons. Remember, that's the story of George Washington, right? He had all the power, and what did he do? He stepped back, and it was hard. But that farewell address, when he talks about that, it's inspiring. Like we talked about with Young Washington, a good movie. Jeff, go out. Go see that movie. I haven't seen it yet, but I hear nothing but good things. Jeff, North Carolina, thank you so much for joining us on Hannity. I think you're absolutely spot on. Term limits is what we need. We need them at the state level. We need them at the federal level. Get in, serve, get out. And senior staff, you got to be along there too. You're listening to the Sean Hannity Program. Truly appreciate it. Stay with us. Mike Cirelli coming up. Lee Zeldin's coming up. You're going to want to hear from him. Mike Howell, John Sepiene. We got a lot coming up on Sean Hannity's show. Stay with us.
6: 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You know, born on America's darkest day, 9/11/01, the Tunnel to Towers Foundation, they have been helping American heroes ever since. Heroes like U.S. Army Sergeant Mario Nelson. He served in the National Guard and then volunteered at Ground Zero after the 9/11 attacks. Later, Mario enlisted full-time in the Army, was deployed to Iraq. And then Mario sadly made the ultimate sacrifice. He was killed by a rocket-propelled grenade. Sadly, Mario left behind his wife, Mecca, their daughter, Mia. And after his death, Mecca began helping others heal from grief and trauma. And the Tunnel to Towers Foundation recognized the sacrifice of this family and were able, because of your generosity, to provide Mecca and Mia with a mortgage-free home. 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
14: Launching new strikes against Iran. I'm Lisa Lacerra, Fox News. Central Command says the strikes began hours after Tehran targeted three civilian ships in the Strait of Hormuz.
15: Now, we don't have an official word yet from CENTCOM on how many strikes are happening, but our indication is that this is quite large and a number of different targets across southern Iran are in play. How the Iranians are eventually going to respond is a big question here, but this will also dominate the president's time while he is meeting with dozens of world leaders here at NATO.
14: Fox's Mark Meredith in Ankara, Turkey. The next round of meetings of NATO leadership to begin just hours from now. Earlier, President Trump announced the U.S. would lift sanctions on Turkey that were imposed after the country bought a missile defense system from Russia that could ease Turkey's reentry into the U.S. F-35 fighter jet program. One of the biggest supporters of Maine Democratic Senate candidate Graham Plattner, Vermont Senator Bernie Sanders, calling for him to drop out after an ex-girlfriend of Plattner accused him of sexual assault.
16: She's accusing him of raping her back in 2021. She tells CNN he forced himself on her inside of her home in Maine despite telling him to stop.
14: Fox's Alexis McAdams. Plattner denies the allegations. If Plattner drops out by next Monday, Democrats have until July 27th to choose a new candidate to face Republican Senator Susan Collins in November. A court appearance for Jose Medina, who's accused of shooting college student Sheridan Gorman to death when she and her friends were in a park.
17: Investigators say Sheridan and her friends went out to a beach park late at night in March, trying to see the northern lights. That's when prosecutors believe Medina shot her while she was running for her life. Medina's next court date is now scheduled for July 27th.
14: Fox's Natalie Chuck in Chicago. Jose Medina has pled not guilty. A federal judge has ruled the Justice Department cannot have access to personal information for every person who worked during the 2020 election in Georgia. 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
3: VOM Weather from the Hammond Lumber Company Weather Desk.
26: Tonight, expect mainly clear skies with the possibility of patchy fog developing late, which could reduce visibility. The temperature will drop to 58 degrees. Tomorrow, anticipate partly sunny conditions with a high temperature of 84. Tomorrow night, skies will remain mainly clear with a low of 60 degrees. Looking ahead to Thursday, it will be hot with sunshine peeking through passing clouds. There's a chance of a thunderstorm in the afternoon as temperatures reach a high of 90 degrees. For Blueberry Broadcasting, I'm AccuWeather meteorologist Jason Catarino.
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0: company, and they want to deliver this, like, so, you know, as New York falls, so falls the country. They want to bring this agenda everywhere, and you know, I think that looks like a pretty darn bad idea.
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8: 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I was paralyzed. PVA has brought me back to life.
9: While parachuting with my platoon, my parachute didn't open. 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
1: Bummed that the United States is out of the World Cup contention. They thought they played actually a pretty good tournament. The country is on fire. Donald Trump has actually put some really good things into place, and the security and the protocol and whatnot. It's actually going really well. Today's game, Argentina 3-2 over Egypt, scoring 3 goals in 13 minutes, including Lionel Messi, absolutely stunningly. There's a long ways to go. I hope the world understands. I hope Americans understand how big this sport is. The entire country shut down watching their teams, Switzerland and Colombia later today. I'm a huge, huge fan of the World Cup. I'm Jason Chaffetz filling in for Sean. Stay with us. Mike Howell's coming up next. We're going to talk immigration. Stay with me.
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0: Hi, this is Leanne Womack. 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
4: More than 80 targets struck. I'm Lisa Lacerra, Fox News. The U.S. military says tonight's round of strikes against targets in Iran are over, and Central Command warning Tehran it'll hold them accountable after Iran's actions against civilian ships today.
5: The strikes are in response to Iranian attacks on three commercial vessels that were going through the Strait of Hormuz. CENTCOM says those attacks were, quote, unwarranted, dangerous, and a clear violation of the ceasefire.
4: Fox's Christina Coleman, hours after the Iranian attack on the ships, the U.S. revoked a license that authorized the sale of Iranian oil as part of the interim deal to end the fighting between the U.S. and Tehran. The second day of meetings of NATO allies set to get underway in just hours in Turkey. Earlier, President Trump announced the U.S. will lift sanctions against Turkey after it bought a Russian missile defense system. This could pave the way for Turkey to purchase U.S. fighter jets.
15: Israeli Prime Minister Benjamin Netanyahu, he's not a fan. He weighed in saying advanced fighter jets in Turkey would destroy the balance of power in the Middle East, which he says is maintained by Israeli air superiority.
4: Fox's Mike Tobin in Tel Aviv. A man was shot and killed by an immigration agent during a traffic stop in Texas.
19: The Department of Homeland Security says ICE officers were trying to arrest Lorenzo Salgado Araujo, a Mexican national, it says, was in the U.S. illegally when he allegedly rammed his car into an ICE enforcement vehicle and attempted to run over an agent. The agency goes on to explain the ICE officer fired his weapon in self-defense, striking the driver, who was taken to the hospital but died from his injuries. The FBI's Houston field office is investigating. There have been at least six deadly shootings by federal officers since the Trump administration's immigration enforcement crackdown began.
4: Fox's Kristen Goodwin. The number of dead in a landslide in northwestern China has risen to 21. 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
6: Tonight, expect mainly clear skies with the possibility of patchy fog developing late, which could reduce visibility. The temperature will drop to 58 degrees. Tomorrow, anticipate partly sunny conditions with a high temperature of 84. Tomorrow night, skies will remain mainly clear with a low of 60 degrees. Looking ahead to Thursday, it will be hot with sunshine peeking through passing clouds. There's a chance of a thunderstorm in the afternoon as temperatures reach a high of 90 degrees. For Blueberry Broadcasting, I'm AccuWeather meteorologist Jason Catarino.
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15: News. I'm Sue Guzman. The U.S. military has launched retaliatory strikes against Iranian targets after Tehran attacked three commercial oil tankers.
16: U.S. Central Command revealing forces have started launching a series of powerful strikes against Iran in response to its attacks on three commercial vessels that were transitioning the Strait of Hormuz, crewed by innocent civilians, adding Iran's demonstrated aggression was unwarranted, dangerous, and a clear violation of the ceasefire.
15: Says Kristen Goodwin. The U.S. says the strikes have now ended. Day two of preliminary hearings for Charlie Kirk's accused killer. Video footage submitted by prosecutors of suspect Tyler Robinson near the scene of the shooting will be shown over the objections of the defense.
17: The court rules that Exhibit 12.4 is admitted into evidence and shall be played in the courtroom.
15: That's the judge. 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
20: And I'm Jason Chaffetz, filling in for Sean. And as I like to say, there's always somebody doing something stupid somewhere. You know, I'm thinking of Senator Mark Kelly wearing the Mexican jersey to a World Cup watch party. I'm sorry, you're a United States Senator. Your team is about to play the next day. It's the day after July 4th, and you're at a party wearing a Mexican jersey? Yikes. I cannot, like, it just bothers me. I'm not from Arizona. I lived there once upon a time for a while, for a spell, but that still just bothers me. But like I said, there's always somebody doing something stupid somewhere. But you know, on the opposite end, the other end of the coin, you got people who do really smart, good things. They're good, decent people who actually want the best for the United States of America, and they pour their heart and soul and their life's work into that. And I'm thrilled to be joined by John Sapienti, who is one of those guys. He's a Chicago business owner, entrepreneur. I've never met or chatted with him, but I hear nothing but good things. And I got to tell you that I love his clothes. And that sounds kind of weird, but he's the founder and CEO of Volition America. Now, John, thank you so much for joining us on Hannity. I have sent you a lot of money, not a lot, but a bunch of money, because I just love the Volition America clothing. It's just awesome. So thanks for joining us.
21: Yeah, thanks for having me on, and thanks for supporting the brand. I didn't know you were supporting us.
20: Oh, yeah. I mean, I support the brand, but, you know, I wanted to get some red, white, and blue in my portfolio of clothing, and you got these great pullovers and got the flag on it, like a legit flag, not some stamped print on there. And it's good stuff. So anyway, thanks so much for joining us on Hannity, and thanks for your support of our troops, our military, and just America in general. Tell us what you've been doing on that front.
21: Yeah, I got involved in Folds of Honor about 13 years ago. Folds of Honor, as for your listeners, is a scholarship that gives scholarships to the fallen soldiers, first responder families. So I was really just a donor to a charity. And the founder, Lieutenant Colonel Dan Rooney, had an idea for a clothing brand that celebrated America in a positive way. So we, the Volition America, Volition's the power of choice. So it's Choose America. It's a very non-political brand. It's, you know, we celebrate choices. We celebrate coming together. We tell people we're not red and we're not blue. We're red, white, and blue. So we're trying to empower people to come together. And on top of that, we give back on every purchase to help our fallen soldiers' families and our first responder families through education.
20: Now, you also did a Jeep giveaway, right? Did you give it away? Do we know who the winner is yet, or is this still open?
21: We did. Today, we gave away a Jeep to Jeff Samuels, who was a Navy SEAL for 17 years. And he spent his life, even after service, giving back and still put in service before self. It was really, we surprised him today. So it was pretty neat to be able to take one of our heroes like that and just shock them and thank them for what they've done.
20: I'm guessing he did 17 years as a SEAL. He's going to be pretty excited to be driving a Jeep. Can you tell me what state he lives in?
21: He's in Florida. So we actually, kind of tricked him and told him we had a Folds of Honor thing we'd like to him to attend today, a breakfast. And so he thought he was coming to help us with a Folds of Honor event. And then someone came and asked if he could help unload a car, and he came out the front, and we had the Jeep there, and we filmed the whole thing. It was pretty neat.
20: Awesome. Well, we'll look forward to that online. You know, I'd love guys like you step up, do the right thing. Where does this come from? Like, did you grow up like that? Did your parents instill this into you? Like, where your love of country, of the red, white, and blue, where did that come from?
21: I've always loved our country. I took it for granted my whole life. And then I was invited, I hate admitting this live on air for the world to hear, but I bought a round of golf with a professional golfer by the name of Craig Stadler at a charity event.
20: Heard of him.
21: I wanted to play golf with Walrus. And so I didn't know that I was playing in a pro-am on Memorial Day, and I spent the weekend with the troops and their families. And I walked out of there like, holy cow, how are we not doing more to help these people and their families? Because they do a ton for us. And I personally took Memorial Day for granted for 45 years. And so I had a little bit of a patriotic awakening. And then I just kind of, you know, I was my thing. And I went all in and said, I need to help educate America on why these people need our help. And it's just grown from there and snowballed.
20: Where do people go to find what you're doing, what you're, you know, how can they help? Because I think there are, my theory on this, John, is a lot of people want to help. They don't necessarily know where. There's a lot of scams out there on, you know, online and social media. But then there's some real legitimate stuff out there, like your organization. Where did they go to find it?
21: Well, VolitionAmerica.com is our e-commerce platform. Every purchase you make, a percentage goes back to Folds of Honor. Or you can donate directly to Folds of Honor from there. Folds of Honor, just so you know, is $300 million out the door since inception, 73,000 scholarships, and 91 cents in the dollar goes to the recipient. So it's a world-class organization. And so, yeah, we decided that we wanted to build gear, clothing, apparel, that you could put on, and the logo and what you're wearing stood for something. So it's not your typical cheesy flag shirt. It's stuff you want to wear. We have amazing brand partners with Puma, Cobra, Luminox, Bose, Gurkha, Unreal. So we have a lot of big collabs to go with it. But it's really high-quality stuff. And the logo, I don't know if you looked at the logo, but the center of it is the folded flag. And we took and put wings on it with the idea we can pick it up and take it places it couldn't go. And that's the idea of the brand, is educate America and unite America through, you know, in a cool, subtle way.
20: Now, you know, the recipient of your generosity and your love, really, that's the way I read it, is it's not only love of country, but the people who step up and do what, you know, they answer the call, they, you know, however they, whatever their story is to join the military, then they're out there serving. And it's hard and it's difficult. And you're away from your family or you're serving overseas. We got hundreds of thousands of people right now overseas. What do you say? What can we do? What else can those people that are actually in those military families do?
21: Well, I mean, if they need help, they can, Folds of Honor is a great vehicle for them, which is really an amazing thing. But as Americans, it was dawned on me that how many people take for granted what they do. Just saying thank you is an amazing thing that you could do for everything they do, and really recognize what. We all get to live this life, do this radio show, do all these things because of the sacrifices they've made. And I would love for America to understand that and then make a choice to help them. You know, our whole brand is about the power of volition and the power to make better choices. So as Americans, my goal is, can we celebrate country in a positive way? And let's help the families that allow us to live this great country, this great life.
20: Yeah, it's so true. You know, throughout this show, we've had a Navy SEAL, we had a Medal of Honor recipient. We've been talking about people who serve. Lee Zeldin was on. He served in our United States military. My father-in-law served in Vietnam. My father served in the Air Force. I kind of feel like, gosh darn it, what's wrong with me? You know, like what can I do in my part? And you know, it's interesting when I've talked to people who are in the military or certainly, like, I would consider older veterans and that sort of thing. And they're like, you know what? Love your country. Enjoy. Have a family. Like, use all the freedoms and exercise all those liberties that we all fought for. So you may not have actually fought or

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16: All right, let's get right to the phones. Let's go to line 4, Scott in Florida. Scott, what are you thinking about?
17: Jason, good talking to you. Quick question. Mitch McConnell's replacement, what's the protocol on that, on getting another replacement in there when he's gone? And then SeanHannityShow.com has, Senator Rick Scott and Anna Luna, scamming a hotel out of over $300,000 in hurricane funding during Hurricane Helene. I wanted to know if you had any information on that.
16: I don't on that latter question, but let's go to the first one, because if a senator is incapacitated or a House member, or, you know, there's a duty, there's an obligation, and maybe it needs to be more solidified in law, but you need the family and you certainly need the staff. The staff should not be taking actions that I do believe would be in violation of the law, whether that be helping to vote or issue letters, something on his letterhead. If any of that is happening without the express permission of a senator or a House member, that is a violation of law. That is fraud. That should be prosecuted. And I think we're getting dangerously close in a couple of different cases where this may or may not have been happening. So it also is highly suspicious that Senator McConnell's wife goes to China. That begs a big question. I wish we had more time to talk about it, Scott. It would come down to him stepping down and then the governor stepping up. That's the short of it. I'm Jason Chaffetz, filling in for Sean Hannity. Sean, thank you, thank you, thank you for letting me fill in and for your show. I truly appreciate it. Got a great staff here. Make it easy. Thank you. God bless America, the greatest country.
0: All right, inflation fears are back as the Treasury yields now hit their highest levels in nearly 20 years. 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
4: In Iran, I'm Sue Guzman, Fox News. The strikes are over now, but the U.S. launched some 80 retaliatory strikes against Iran Tuesday after Tehran's latest attacks on commercial shipping vessels.
5: U.S. Central Command revealing forces have started launching a series of powerful strikes against Iran in response to its attacks on three commercial vessels that were transitioning the Strait of Hormuz crewed by innocent civilians, adding Iran's demonstrated aggression was unwarranted, dangerous, and a clear violation of the ceasefire. While Iran agreed to allow the safe passage of commercial vessels through the strait under the terms of an interim deal it signed with the U.S. last month, it has launched a series of attacks on ships. The Trump administration also revoking temporary waivers it issued as part of the interim deal that allowed Iran to sell oil. Kristen Goodwin, Fox News.
4: U.S. military says the strikes are over, but warning Tehran it'll hold it accountable in the future if there are further attacks. Support continuing to wane for the Maine Democratic Senate candidate, Graham Plattner, after a former girlfriend accused him of rape. On Tuesday, a big supporter joined the list of people calling on him to abandon his campaign, as we hear from Fox's Alexis McAdams.
6: The Democratic Party is just scrambling to find a potential replacement for Graham Plattner, but as of now, he's still in this race, even though he's losing support with only four Democratic senators who have not yet weighed in here. But one of his biggest supporters, Senator Bernie Sanders, has now told Plattner, you have to bow out. As Democrats search for another option, at least two Maine Democrats have filed federal paperwork to run for the U.S. Senate in Maine. That includes former Maine Senate President Troy Jackson. He is a Sanders-backed progressive who campaigned with Plattner during the primary.
4: Other Democrats, including Senator Chuck Schumer and Representative Ro Khanna, have also withdrawn their support, Plattner denying the accusations. America's listening to Fox News.
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4: The Trump administration is accusing the Smithsonian of taking a left-wing political stance in how it represents America's history.
26: Titled Saving America's Story, the report is the first product of President Trump's March executive order calling for an audit of all cultural institutions that receive federal funding. In it, the Smithsonian leadership is charged with promoting ideas like open borders and transgender advocacy. Despite the American History Museum commemorating the country's 250th anniversary, the report claims that America's founding fathers are hardly featured and introduced chiefly through their connection to slavery. Responding to the report, a Smithsonian spokesperson tells Fox, for more than 180 years, the Smithsonian has served the American public with nonpartisan and independent scholarship, and we remain committed to doing so. At the National Museum of American History, Alexandria Hoff, Fox News.
4: There's a massive frozen zone around a buckling New York City skyscraper after it showed signs of collapsing Tuesday. It forced the evacuation of the building and several surrounding it. More from Fox's CB Cotton.
27: This high-rise building is more than 30 stories. It's being converted from a former office space into luxury apartments. But all that work is on pause as city officials say this building could face what they're calling a localized collapse. Construction workers on the 21st floor noticed support columns starting to buckle. Crews immediately evacuated inside of the building. The FDNY chief of department said that the steel beams have started to bend from the weight. So the New York Times reports the building has had nearly two dozen violations dating back to 2020, mostly for failing to file elevator inspection and testing reports.
4: The bricks crashing to the sidewalk with the active shifting detected throughout the day in the framework. Now, the City Department of Buildings Commissioner says that the high rise has been stabilized. There is a zone around it trying to keep everyone and everything, including traffic, away from it. I'm Sue Guzman. This is Fox News.
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10: The low will be 57. Moving on to Wednesday, anticipate partly sunny conditions with a high of 84. Wednesday night will bring mainly clear skies with a low of 60. Looking ahead to Thursday, it will be hot with sunshine peeking through passing clouds and the possibility of a thunderstorm in the afternoon. The high will reach 90 degrees. For Blueberry Broadcasting, I'm AccuWeather meteorologist Jason Caterina.
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11: Fox News, I'm Ted Lindner. The U.S. military has launched retaliatory strikes against Iranian targets after Tehran attacked commercial vessels in a busy international waterway.
12: U.S. Central Command revealing forces have started launching a series of powerful strikes against Iran in response to its attacks on three commercial vessels that were transitioning the Strait of Hormuz, crewed by innocent civilians. Adding Iran's demonstrated aggression was unwarranted, dangerous, and a clear violation of the ceasefire.
11: Fox's Kristen Goodwin. A grand jury indicting an Idaho woman on two counts of first-degree murder in the deaths of her 18-month-old twins, who she claimed had died from vaccines. 23-year-old Andrea Shaw accused of suffocating them. She could get the death penalty. And the NTSB released in its report about a small plane crash in Bowie, Maryland last month. The report was saying a pilot transmitted a distress code saying he couldn't see the airport before crashing. All three men on board were killed. 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
9: More strikes against Iran. I'm Ted Lindner, Fox News. The U.S. carrying out those strikes on Tuesday. Fox's Mark Meredith with more.
10: The latest news we are getting is from U.S. Central Command that they are launching new strikes against Iran, basically in retaliation after Iran had launched three different attacks on ships that were transiting the Strait of Hormuz. These were commercial ships as they are trying to get oil, natural gas out of that waterway from the Persian Gulf into the Gulf of Oman. But the Strait, of course, has been the center point for so much of what's happened since early February, where President Trump said it was imperative that ships would be allowed to move in and out of that area freely. Iran, of course, had contested that, saying that they were going to be the ones deciding who was going to be able to move through that waterway.
9: This all happening as President Trump gets a big welcome in Turkey for the NATO summit and bilateral meetings with President Erdogan. But should Turkey get U.S. F-35 jets?
11: We have a better relationship with Turkey, and Turkey's been in many ways much more loyal than other countries that we think would be loyal. So, yeah, it's something certainly we would consider. It's a great plane.
9: And Vermont Senator Bernie Sanders pulling the plug on Maine Senate candidate Graham Platten, urging him to exit the race after the rape accusation by a former girlfriend, Progressive Senator Sanders, joining dozens of Democrats, including Senators Schumer and Warren, pulling money and support in his socialist mayor, too.
12: Calls for Graham Platten are growing for him to drop. Even the mayor of New York City says this guy has to go after a woman who dated Platner, her name is Jenny Rakicott, accused him of raping her back in 2021. She told CNN he forced himself on her despite her telling him to stop. Platner denies the rape allegation and he has not dropped out of the race, but says he's weighing his options. This is just the latest scandal for Graham Platner, following backlash over the chest tattoo as a Nazi symbol, also physical abuse allegations from other ex-girlfriends.
9: Fox's Alexis McAdams. 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
9: Day two of preliminary hearings to decide whether there's enough evidence to try Tyler Robinson, the suspect accused of killing Charlie Kirk, taking place in Utah. During the hearing, Judge Tony Graff ruled that footage submitted by prosecutors showing Robinson walking around the scene of the shooting could be made public.
16: Having taken in consideration all factors, the court rules that Exhibit 12.4 is admitted into evidence and shall be played in the courtroom and may be broadcast by the media.
9: Attorneys for Robinson arguing the footage should not be shown, claiming his publication would unfairly depict their client. The families of both Charlie Kirk and Tyler Robinson in attendance for the hearing. In New York City, a building in Midtown Manhattan evacuated over concerns it'll soon collapse. Fox's C.B. Cotton.
17: The city's buildings department just gave an update to say crews have been cleared to enter the 37-story building to temporarily stabilize it. The fire department was first alerted that this building was at risk after complaints of falling bricks. And inside, the full scope of the emergency was revealed. Support columns starting to buckle. The FDNY fire chief said earlier that the steel beams have started to, quote, bend and deflect from the weight. According to the city's buildings department database, the building's owners owe the city $39,000 for 22 violations.
9: Mayor Zohra Mamdani has ordered residents to stay several blocks away. And the NTSB Safety, the National Transportation Safety Board, or NTSB, has released its report about a small plane crash in Bowie, Maryland last month. According to the preliminary report, a pilot transmitted a distress code saying he couldn't see the airport before crashing the single-engine plane near a townhome community and a playground. All three men on board were killed. Weather observations taken 9 miles away at the time of the accident noted clear skies, light winds, and 10 miles of visibility. No one on the ground was injured. I'm Ted Lindner. This is Fox News.
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22: Overnight, expect mainly clear skies with some patchy fog causing reduced visibility. The low will be 57. Moving on to Wednesday, anticipate partly sunny conditions with a high.

0: of 84. Wednesday night will bring mainly clear skies with a low of 60. Looking ahead to Thursday, it will be hot with sunshine peeking through passing clouds and the possibility of a thunderstorm in the afternoon. The high will reach 90 degrees. For Blueberry Broadcasting, I'm AccuWeather meteorologist Jason Catarina.
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6: Claiming it was in response to Tehran attacking three commercial vessels in the Strait of Hormuz. Washington also targeting Iran economically. Fox's Mark Meredith.
7: The White House also going the extra mile to punish Iran where it would hurt them financially. They're revoking a waiver which would have allowed Iran to sell its oil.
6: And Iran's top joint military command vowing to deliver a crushing response after the U.S. launched the strikes, calling it a blatant act of aggression. A deadly shooting involving an immigration agent under investigation in Texas.
8: The Department of Homeland Security says ICE officers were trying to arrest Lorenzo Salgado Araujo, a Mexican national it says was in the U.S. illegally when he allegedly rammed his car into an ICE enforcement vehicle. The agency goes on to explain the ICE officer fired his weapon in self-defense, striking the driver.
6: Fox's Kristen Goodwin, America's listening to Fox News.
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2: Hey, I'm Reba McEntire. In life, you'll hear a lot of people tell you that you can do anything you want. 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Since I was a little girl, I dreamed of becoming a successful singer and entertainer. It took a lot of hard work, dedication, and perseverance to find my success, but it was worth it. I never gave up on my dreams. Remember, you can never have a dream come true until you've had a dream. This message is brought to you by the U.S. Air Force.
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5: While parachuting with my platoon, my parachute didn't open. 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
4: PVA has brought me back to life.
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8: Complete. I'm Sue Guzman, Fox News. U.S. Central Command forces have wrapped up another series of strikes against Iran in response to Iran's attacks on commercial vessels transiting the Strait of Hormuz.
9: Our military is launching new strikes against Iran. The targets include air defense systems, coastal surveillance systems, and port facilities inside Iran. A senior U.S. official tells Fox News that these strikes are significantly larger than the ones carried out last month and that they're meant to send a signal that attacking commercial shipping is unacceptable. The strikes are in response to Iranian attacks on three commercial vessels that were going through the Strait of Hormuz. CENTCOM says those attacks were, quote, unwarranted, dangerous, and a clear violation of the ceasefire. Qatar is blaming Iran for attacking one of its tankers. And again, the Trump administration standing firm, saying these attacks will not be tolerated.
8: This is Christina Coleman. Iran retaliating with strikes targeting Bahrain and Kuwait. And Iran's top joint military command Tuesday vowed to deliver a crushing response, calling U.S. strikes a blatant act of aggression. Democratic leaders mulling their options after learning about new allegations that dropped against Maine Democratic Senate candidate Graham Platner. Fox's Kevin Cork.
10: More than 40, count them, 40 top Democrats who once backed Graham Platner have now abandoned him, demanding that he end his campaign. The latest to do so, Vermont Senator Bernie Sanders, who now says the sexual assault allegations against Platner are too serious to ignore. One of Platner's accusers, a woman by the name of Lindsay Fifield, tells CNN she hopes the mounting backlash will finally end the campaign, but says it's still very painful that her allegations alone haven't been enough.
8: Federal judge ruling the Justice Department cannot have access to personal information for every person who worked during the 2020 election in Georgia. 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
0: 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Just click listen, then swipe right and hear the latest news updates on your time. 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
8: The Trump administration is accusing the Smithsonian of taking a left-wing political stance in how it presents American history. Details from Fox's Alexandria Hawk.
14: Titled Saving America's Story, the report is the first product of President Trump's March executive order calling for an audit of all cultural institutions that receive federal funding. In it, the Smithsonian leadership is charged with promoting ideas like open borders and transgender advocacy. Despite the American History Museum commemorating the country's 250th anniversary, the report claims that America's founding fathers are hardly featured and introduced chiefly through their connection to slavery. Responding to the report, a Smithsonian spokesperson tells Fox, for more than 180 years, the Smithsonian has served the American public with nonpartisan and independent scholarship, and we remain committed to doing so. At the National Museum of American History, Alexandria Hoff, Fox News.
8: The New York City Building Commissioner announcing Tuesday night that they have stabilized a structurally compromised Manhattan high-rise amid fears it would collapse. Commissioner Ahmed Tegani says the changes they made are holding.
15: We are feeling confident that many of the emergency shoring measures that have been put in place as a result of extensive discussions with the building owner, the contractor, their licensed professional, is stabilizing the situation.
8: Tegani says the city has also hired a third-party engineer to act as another set of eyes. Several buildings remain under evacuation orders. Some streets remain closed, but pedestrian restrictions have since been lifted. There have been no injuries. And a grand jury indicting an Idaho woman on two counts of first-degree murder in the deaths of her 18-month-old twins, who she had claimed died from vaccines. She made those comments in an appearance on an internet program. 23-year-old Andrea Shaw is accused of suffocating them. She could get the death penalty if she's found guilty. I'm Sue Guzman. This is Fox News.
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20: The low will be 57. Moving on to Wednesday, anticipate partly sunny conditions with a high of 84. Wednesday night will bring mainly clear skies with a low of 60. Looking ahead to Thursday, it will be hot with sunshine peeking through passing clouds and the possibility of a thunderstorm in the afternoon. The high will reach 90 degrees. For Blueberry Broadcasting, I'm AccuWeather meteorologist Jason Catarina.

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7: Hitting Iran again. I'm Ted Lindner, Fox News. The U.S. carrying out more strikes against Iran. Fox's Mark Meredith with more.
8: The latest news we are getting is from U.S. Central Command that they are launching new strikes against Iran, basically in retaliation after Iran had launched three different attacks on ships that were transiting the Strait of Hormuz. These were commercial ships as they are trying to get oil, natural gas out of that waterway from the Persian Gulf into the Gulf of Oman. But the Strait, of course, has been the center point for so much of what's happened since early February, where President Trump said it was imperative that ships would be allowed to move in and out of that area freely. Iran, of course, had contested that, saying that they were going to be the ones deciding who was going to be able to move through that waterway.
7: Iran immediately warning Washington they would take whatever measures it deems necessary, raising the risks that an interim agreement in the war halting fighting could break down. Meantime, President Trump getting a big welcome in Turkey for the NATO summit.
9: We have a better relationship with Turkey, and Turkey's been in many ways much more loyal than other countries that we think would be loyal. So, yeah, it's something certainly we would consider. It's a great plane.
7: The president being asked, should Turkey get U.S. F-35 jets? And Vermont Senator Bernie Sanders pulling the plug on Maine Senate candidate Graham Plattner, urging him to exit the race.
10: Calls for Graham Plattner are growing for him to drop. Even the mayor of New York City says this guy has to go after a woman who dated Plattner, her name is Jenny Rakicot, accused him of raping her back in 2021. She told CNN he forced himself on her despite her telling him to stop. Plattner denies the rape allegation.

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4: Fox News, I'm Sue Guzman. The Pentagon launching 80 strikes against Iran Tuesday in response to Tehran attacking three commercial vessels in the Strait of Hormuz. Washington also targeting Iran economically. Fox's Mark Meredith.
5: The White House also going the extra mile to punish Iran where it would hurt them financially. They're revoking a waiver which would have allowed Iran to sell its oil.
4: Iran's Joint Military Command vowing to deliver a crushing response. New York City officials say they've temporarily stabilized an office building on the brink of collapse Tuesday. Department of Buildings Commissioner Ahmed Tighani says the city has two goals.
6: Making it stable and safe for the people who are working inside and the people who are nearby, and then looking to figure out what is the right intervention for long-term stability, and then we can answer other questions.
4: Surrounding streets and neighboring buildings have been evacuated as a precaution. 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
8: Retaliates. I'm Sue Guzman, Fox News. The U.S. has struck Iran again after ships came under attack in the Strait of Hormuz. Fox's Jonathan Savage reports.
9: U.S. Central Command says it launched the strikes to impose heavy costs for Iran's targeting of commercial shipping. It says air defense systems, radars, and more than 60 small boats owned by the Revolutionary Guard were hit. Those boats have been used to harass ships in the strait. Iran hasn't directly claimed responsibility for the attack on the three tankers that led to the US launching strikes, but it has apparently retaliated to the American action. Bahrain and Kuwait have come under Iranian missile and drone fire. Jonathan Savage, Fox News.
8: And Iran's top joint military command Tuesday vowed to deliver a crushing response, calling the United States strike against it a blatant act of aggression. Well, a second day of meeting of NATO allies in Turkey, and Denmark's Prime Minister Mette Frederiksen is again rejecting President Trump's desire for the U.S. to control Greenland. Frederiksen saying Greenland is, of course, not for sale, asking allies to respect Greenland's right for self-determination. She says Denmark is ready to defend its territory in the event of an attack. Democratic leaders are mulling their options now after new allegations were made against Maine Democratic Senate candidate Graham Plattner.
10: More than 40, count them, 40 top Democrats who once backed Graham Plattner have now abandoned him, demanding that he end his campaign. The latest to do so, Vermont Senator Bernie Sanders, who now says the sexual assault allegations against Plattner are too serious to ignore. One of Plattner's accusers, a woman by the name of Lindsay Fifield, tells CNN she hopes the mounting backlash will finally end the campaign, but says it's still very painful that her allegations alone haven't been enough.
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12: News. I'm Ted Lindner. The U.S. military has launched retaliatory strikes against Iranian targets after Tehran attacked commercial vessels in a busy international waterway.
13: U.S. Central Command revealing forces have started launching a series of powerful strikes against Iran in response to its attacks on three commercial vessels that were transitioning the Strait of Hormuz crewed by innocent civilians. Adding Iran's demonstrated aggression was unwarranted, dangerous, and a clear violation of the ceasefire.
12: Fox's Kristen Goodwin. Day two of preliminary hearings for Charlie Kirk's accused killer. Video footage submitted by prosecutors of suspect Tyler Robinson near the scene of the shooting will be shown over the objections of the defense.
14: The court rules that Exhibit 12.4 is admitted into evidence and shall be played in the courtroom.
12: That's Utah Judge Tony Graff. 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
1: 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Teens shooting teens? 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
2: Today we'll bring partly sunny skies with a high of 84. Tonight will be mainly clear with a low of 60. Tomorrow, expect hot weather with sunshine filtered by passing clouds and a chance of a thunderstorm in the afternoon, reaching a high of 90. On Friday, it'll be humid with some sun initially, turning cloudy later with a couple of afternoon showers and a high of 82. For Blueberry Broadcasting, I'm AccuWeather meteorologist Jason Caterina.
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4: So you can, but there are... Paul McCarrier of One Mill. I still say health and wellness, even though it's not on the sign across from Perry's Nut House in Belfast on this side of the Passaic-Sawakaig Bridge. Welcome back into Spacious Studio 7A. How much do I owe you for the Dunkin' Run?
5: I would say not to worry about it today because we have so much important things to talk about with this ruling. Because this affects, I think two-thirds of Mainers.
4: Turn that man up so his microphone is louder so people can understand what he is saying here. The Supreme Court, 9-0, to uphold a lower court decision dismissing a Fed...
5: So this is specifically
4: sense, what happened.
5: So the biggest risk that any firearm user in the state of Maine used to encounter was the federal felony charge, or I believe misdemeanor charge, of being an illegal drug user in possession of firearms or ammunition.
4: Okay, slow down. So if I am a marijuana user, even though my state says it's legit, the feds say I cannot possess a firearm.
5: Correct. That's an old law, I think, back to like the 60s or 70s.
4: All right. Now, what has happened since?
5: So what's happened since is that the Supreme Court ruled that in 9-0 that you cannot, that someone who is not addicted or is not dangerously using cannabis can possess a firearm or ammunition. So that federal charge cannot be applied to cannabis users who are not addicted and who are not using it dangerously. So it's a very narrow ruling.
4: How do we prove that?
5: Well, I think that's up to the lawyers. You know, I think I'd have to pay more than a cup of coffee to get an opinion on that one. Yeah. But it's really important. So this goes back to what I was initially saying, is that that was the biggest risk that firearm owners in Maine would encounter, and that looks like it's been significantly diminished. Because if you are just a lawful gun owner who uses cannabis in a lawful way, I cannot imagine that the federal government would want to spend time or resources investigating or prosecuting you for your constitutionally protected right to have a firearm.
4: I can imagine that if for some reason I was using adult use recreational cannabis, as law in Maine says I can, but for some reason that contributed to an automobile accident that caused bodily harm to someone else, then this might come into play if I'm also someone who chooses to responsibly exercise my Second Amendment.
5: It could, it's a federal charge. So again, it's one of those things where it's like, you know, the U.S. attorney would have to be involved with it. I would see it more or less as like you are part of a larger federal investigation, perhaps into like Medicare or Maincare fraud. And then you are in possession of a firearm, but you also test positive for THC. I could see the government then saying we're going to add this charge onto there, even in lieu of the Supreme Court ruling, as a way to negotiate potential plea deals, or the way to say that you were using cannabis in the furtherance of a crime. You were using cannabis in the furtherance of your Maincare fraud.
4: I also wonder, how would this possibly tie into an illicit Chinese grow?
5: Well, because if they're engaging in human trafficking and you're using that firearm to, you know, essentially control those people, then you're using the firearm in furtherance of drug trafficking. You know, and also if you are not following, you know, your state medical or adult use cannabis laws, you know, you don't have the protections of the Rohrenbacher Amendment, that federal budget government rider.
4: So many millions of Americans legit use marijuana now. I can't see the enforcement even of this.
5: And that's what I think this ruling is really doing, is they're just saying that they're not going to use this enforcement for anybody who's just kind of like the average everyday Mainer who uses cannabis and hunts or uses cannabis and plinks shouldn't be afraid of the federal government charging them with a crime for owning or possessing a firearms. But, and this is the big but, the ATF still has that form 4473, where if you're buying a firearm through a federal firearm licensor, mm-hmm. It asks if you are a user.
6: User, yes.
5: Mm-hmm. Not just, you know, it's a very clear user of illegal drugs. And since cannabis is still considered an illegal drug, that form is where it could really get messy. And, you know, so I'm not an attorney. This is not like legal advice in any sort of way, but you never want to lie on a federal form. Mm-hmm. And that includes anybody who is applying to get their DEA registration within the medical cannabis program. Don't lie in that form, because it asks you if you have engaged in trafficking in scheduled drugs before. And if you say you haven't, but you're obviously a participant in your state's medical cannabis program, you just lied on a federal form, which is, I believe, a federal felony.
4: Mm. Paul McCarrier, One Mill Health, making some sense of what the Supreme Court ruling means to the millions of people in the United States that use marijuana, yet also own a firearm and exercise their Second Amendment right, and probably be hundreds or thousands of people in Maine that do the same. I don't know.
5: Maine has over 115,000 medical cannabis patients. I can imagine that there's probably over 400,000 to 600,000 cannabis users in the state.
4: Let us draw the parallel that we often do. That form, that big butt that you talked about. You know, everyone's singing Sir Mix-a-Lot in their heads right now. Now that we
5: Everyone's thinking it.
4: I know it. I like big. Okay. The parallel here, the form asks you if you're a marijuana user. Doesn't ask you if you drink alcohol, does it?
5: It doesn't ask you if you drink alcohol. It doesn't ask you if you have any prescription medications that could affect your cognitive ability, or if you're on any sort of gender transitioning drugs, which affect your hormones. That could definitely affect how you behave. So again, it's very much an old discrimination against cannabis users. Because I believe it was kind of specifically put in there for cannabis users, because it's so easy to tell if someone was a cannabis user through like a urinalysis or a blood test, as opposed to other harder drugs. But we're moving in the right direction, thankfully. You know, SCOTUS being 9-0 in this like highly charged political age, I think definitely says something that the culture war is over, that cannabis is an accepted therapeutic use and is also an accepted recreational use that is much a healthier alternative to alcohol and other substances out there.
4: That's what the feds say, but a state can say something otherwise. Similar to the way that Washington says no marijuana, even though that is now slowly changing, and Maine has said yes to marijuana. What do you see the state doing possibly in light of this?
5: I mean, I see the state hopefully continuing just along the same path. I don't think there's been an incredible amount of state resources that are being spent to enforce against any sort of legal cannabis users. I mean, you have the Mills administration and all of her commissioners completely ignoring the fact that we have like an epidemic of Chinese illegal grow houses that are likely connected to transnational criminal organizations and cartels. The complete stand down order that was given to the state police when dealing with that, I can't imagine that the state is going to spend any resources going after cannabis users who are possessing firearms, possibly to defend themselves against transnational criminal organizations that are in their neighborhood.
4: Oh, what a scenario! Wow! Yeah, they came on site. I defended myself. I used my Second Amendment rights. And do you have a license for that? Yes, I do. Do you use marijuana? Yes. Yes, I do. I mean, I grow it here.
5: But this Supreme Court ruling also, I hope, makes people feel more comfortable who are cannabis business owners or cannabis owners themselves to be able to exercise their Second Amendment right in life-threatening situations mm-hmm. without fear of being prosecuted. Because unfortunately, you know, the crime and the filth in this state has gotten completely out of control, and especially in our urban areas. And, you know, people who are legal cannabis users, especially people who are using it therapeutically, think about somebody who has, you know, arthritis. Think about someone who's elderly. They may be too physically infirm to, you know, defend themselves with their fists or a melee weapon. So, you know, they have to have a firearm to defend themselves and their loved ones in life-threatening situations. And now they can use their cannabis. And their Second Amendment right and a little more peace.
4: You see, now that this is a possibility in the state of Maine, I want to call on an attorney that is obviously familiar with the scenario, and so it's going to be Paul Mills.
5: Oh! Right?
4: Instead of Better Call Saul,
6: Better Call
4: it's gonna,
6: Paul.
4: It's going to be Better Call Paul.
5: Can we get them all in here? We can have the three Pauls. It's like the PPP program.
4: Can we ask you a side issue?
5: Of course.
4: And we talked about this. The Maine Morning Star, this was their tease headline to it in their email blast. Out of state anti-cannabis effort is back. I'm using the inflection here. What's going on there?
5: Well, essentially, this is big alcohol and big pharma coming in and trying to destroy Maine's medical cannabis program and repeal its adult use program. They got billions of dollars. Like, you know, for all the leftists listening out there, like, you know, essentially, like, these are the billionaires who are coming in and trying to change what the people of Maine have voted for. So what's another $5 million to them? You know, that's what, 5% of $1 billion, 0.5% of a, that's 0.5% of $1 billion. So they can come in here and drop $5 million and not even blink an eye at it. You know, I'm hoping that anybody who's listening to this does not sign the petition. I hope anybody who did sign the petition under false pretenses, not realizing this will affect their rights as a medical cannabis patient or as a cannabis user, calls the Secretary of State's office. I hear they're very responsive. And requests that their signature be removed.
4: Like that. Hang on, we got to turn
5: But ask for their signature to be removed from that petition if those petitions are ever turned in.
4: Wait, well, you can do that?
5: I believe you can do that. I believe you can say, you know, I want my name removed from that petition because I didn't, you know, I was told this was a bill to allow cannabis users to possess firearms, and I didn't read it, and therefore, you know, it's not that, so I don't want to support it.
4: I wonder if, similar to the most recent, should this citizen-initiated petition get the necessary SIGs to go to, S-I-G-S, not C-I-G-S, SIGs to go to this SOS, I wonder if we'll see people step up and make the formal objection and go to court, challenge signatures.
5: I think that's one of the reasons that Representative David Boyer, the Republican of Poland, is seeking to revive a political action committee to possibly start fundraising to deal with a situation like that. So if these signatures ever do get submitted, and I do have a doubt that they will be submitted, that people who would object to it would be able to have the financial resources or backing to be able to challenge that in a legal way.
4: Let me take you back down the corridor of time to years and years and years ago. How long have we been talking with you? 15. Stop it. 15 plus, right?
5: Yeah, it's been so over 15 years.
4: And the concern was when we first met you and you were in Portland at the time and you were advocating for adult use recreation. And voters said yes, and then voters said yes, and then they still said yes. Okay. The concern was, it's going to turn us into Cheech and Chong.
5: Yes.
4: People are going to be driving around in VW vans, and you're going to open them up, and the smoke's going to billow out of the side, and everyone's going to be sitting home eating Doritos. No one's going to do any work whatsoever. It's just going to be a cash suck. And we'd see as such an increase in motor vehicle accidents. Now, I can honestly ask you this. Even though you could snap me like a dry twig in the parking lot with the weight work that you've been doing lately. I've been watching it.
5: Okay. You're pretty tensile.
4: I don't know. I can't even spell that. I'm tense. I'm tensile. Has any of that come to pass?
5: None of that has really come to pass. You know, what I think we've actually seen is that we've seen people using a lot less alcohol. And so we're seeing people who were getting, you know, three or four nips in a six pack at the gas station who are no longer getting that. They're getting a joint after work. And that's really, really good for the state of Maine because the state of Maine has an addiction problem, and that addiction problem includes alcohol. So people are getting their lives back. Families are getting their husbands and their children back. And we are seeing that more people are also using this in a therapeutic way. So they're not going to have to rely on conventional painkillers or muscle relaxers provided by pharmaceutical companies, that they're taking control of their own health by being able to use cannabis as a therapeutic tool. And also, one of the beautiful parts of Maine's adult use and medical cannabis programs is that you can grow your own. So when you talk about taking control of your health and you talk about taking control of your own life, you can actually start growing the plant that is helping you heal.
4: I wonder if we looked at the number of people who are using marijuana medically in our state.
5: It's gone up every year.
4: Has it?
5: Every year. Yeah, we're at like about 115,000 recommendations that are printed, and that's tracked by the Office of Cannabis Policy.
4: Recommendations.
5: So a recommendation is your card, your green card.
4: Yep.
5: and so that
4: truly green,
5: truly, well, it's actually kind of more of like a maroon, but you know, they wouldn't listen to me when I said they should print it on green. So I'm sure it was some budget issue because the state's so broke, but it's
4: speaking of green,
5: but it is one of those things where the state tracks that. And you know, we've gone, I think in 2016 we had about 80,000 medical patients, and now we have, you know, almost, you know, over 115,000 Maine resident medical patients in the state. So we're talking about, you know, 8% of the population.
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4: Most times she calls into our program. Now we get to meet her in person, Amy Sussman, in our studio, kayaking her way to Spacious Studio 7A on a very rainy day. Amy, does this ever get easier?
13: You know, this isn't what I do every day, and honestly, being here is not any easier, I'm finding right now. Yeah, it makes me nervous, but doing this work is so important, and it needs to be done, and apparently I'm the one doing it. And, you know, I have the support of all the survivors from the shooting and the victims' family members. I can't say all, but those I'm in contact with, yes.
4: So for those that don't recall our conversations with you, you are the aunt of Max Hathaway. And Max lost his life when Robert Card committed the atrocities in Lewiston. And then people opened their hearts, opened their wallets, they gave money. Many of them, most of them, 90, 99% of them under the impression that the money was all going to go to the families and the victims to help in their recovery. And somewhere along the way, something happened and money was, I'll say my word, no one else's, diverted to a panel that would decide which nonprofits in the region would get some of this money and for whatever they're going to do. And now the battle continues because there were nonprofits who received the money that are doing absolutely nothing to help the families and their victims. Their missions are some, I won't say they're 180, but they're out there. We know of at least one nonprofit hearing the cries, realizing what is the right thing to do is giving the money back. Where are we today?
13: So today, doing this for 2 years, we have asked the Attorney General's office to reopen the investigation with newer documents that they did not have over a year ago when they did look at it. We sent them all the information. I have all these documents sitting in front of me, and their reply was we are not going to reopen the investigation.
4: Attorney General Aaron Fry's office receiving new information saying we're not going to reopen the investigation. Why did they say we're not going to reopen the investigation?
13: They don't feel that the actions of the Maine Community Foundation broke the charity's law and that there's not really a role for them to take in it. I think we would argue that it did. And based on these documents, I did speak with the attorney that worked on this, and a couple things she said were striking to me. She said, it's really not black and white.
4: Well,
13: quite literally, isn't
4: it? The print on the paper looks to be black and white. Can you? It's early. Some of us have only had one cup of coffee. What was the new, I'll say, evidence? What was the new evidence presented to the Attorney General's office that might lead them to reopen the case?
13: Sure. So we have a document from the Maine Community Foundation on their letterhead stating that 100% of the Lewiston Auburn Area Response Fund is going to the victims and survivors.
4: Okay, I trust you saying that. Can you pass that to Paul?
10: Yep.
4: Paul, I just, as she goes on, can you verify? I just want you to verify that. Find that in that page. What else is there, Amy?
13: There are four emails that were sent to victims, families, and survivors stating, again, that the entire fund, 100% of that fund, is going to them.
4: Emails sent to the victims' families saying 100%. 100%.
10: Mm-hmm.
13: And those documents I didn't have I got them probably the beginning of the year. And at this point, people from the shooting are now able to go back and look at things that they received during that time. And it's taken a couple of years for them to be able to do that. Another one is the qualifications for the fund, the Lewiston Auburn Area Response Fund, how you qualify to be able to apply for it. Mm-hmm. And the four categories do not include nonprofits. There's nowhere in there for a nonprofit to be eligible for this fund.
4: On what letterhead is that, Paul? Mm-hmm. Can you tell?
10: That was a Maine Community Foundation.
4: Maine Community Foundation letterhead.
10: Yep.
4: And Paul, you previously looked at what Amy had shared with you. Amy Sussman in our studio, the owner of Max Hathaway, who lost his life, Lewiston. And you know the story about how money that we thought was going to the victims and the families diverted by a panel to nonprofits, some with a mission antithetical to whatever should be done for the victims and the families. And some of the people on the panel seeing their nonprofits get money. Paul, did you see it, indeed what Amy suggested?
10: Every single one of them
4: 100%.
10: Says 100% of the money.
4: Was it Aaron Fry himself, the Attorney General, that said we're not going to reopen this, or was it someone else?
13: Christina Moylan, who is the division, she's with the Division of Consumer Protection.
4: Christina Moylan.
13: Mm-hmm.
4: I'm going to ask you to spell that last name if you know it.
13: M-O-Y-L-A-N.
4: Christina Moylan is the person in the AG's office that came back. Do we know if Moylan actually looked at the documents?
13: She said that she did.
4: She said she did.
13: She said to me it's not black and white. And I said, well, they were lied to. The victims of this shooting were lied to. And she takes issue with that and finds that it was a mistake. And so my response was, well, when I make a mistake, I hope that I acknowledge it, apologize for it, and correct it. If I've done it willfully, then I deflect, and start blaming the victim. So the Maine Community Foundation is saying, well, they didn't understand. We only meant the victim part of the fund. There's nowhere on there it says victim part of the fund. By their own, here's another document. The Lewiston Auburn Area Response Fund was the entire victim part and nonprofit part.

0: the parent name, the umbrella name they chose was the Lewiston Auburn Area Response Fund. So there's, if they didn't even know about the nonprofit part of the fund, they were never told.
1: If there was someone that did lie to you and others, who is that person or who is that entity? We used a passive sentence a moment ago. We were lied to. I want to make sure that people understand in an active sentence who, I have to say allegedly here, okay, who allegedly lied?
0: The Maine Community Foundation on these documents.
1: Okay.
0: And the consultant that they chose for this work.
1: You had disclosed the name. Yes, I believe I can say this. You shared an email with us that included the name of the consultant who had written emails to victims' families and offered them, we read it over the air, the assurance that 100% was going to the victims and their families. I don't recall that person's name right now, the consultants.
0: There were actually two consultants.
1: There were
0: Jeff,
1: two of them.
0: Jeff Dion did a meeting, a town meeting,
1: yep.
0: And he spoke it three times. 100% of this fund is for you. And then these emails came from Dan Levy,
1: Dan
0: another
1: Levy
0: consultant. Yeah.
1: So.
0: And then I have an email from a company that gave quite a bit, I think. Yes, they did give quite a bit to the fund. And they were not given the opportunity to designate between the victim part of the fund and the nonprofit part of the fund.
1: Really?
0: They were told by the Maine Community Foundation that they would split their fund. So in a document in January, the Maine Community Foundation put on their website that they do not make decisions. They do not appropriate or decide where funds go. And a month later, after I talked about this email, I might have done it here.
1: Mm-hmm.
0: They came out with another document saying that per their policy on their website, if donations came in undesignated, then they split them 50-50 between the victims and the nonprofits. So a month in January of this year, we don't decide. In February, we split them.
1: We do decide.
0: So I don't know which one is the truth, honestly. Where are we going with that?
1: Let me ask, where do you and the others, you've already given so much of your time to this. Where do you go now?
0: Well, the Attorney General said no, so we're at the Government Oversight Committee. So John Eder was on, and thankfully, so grateful to him for bringing this issue to the Government Oversight Committee. We went to the meeting last week, I think it was, and I don't really know how those are supposed to go. I'm swimming in pools I've never been in, but it seems strange to me. And it was, I'm sorry, very frustrating as I sat there thinking, I have the answers right here. Ask me. Let me present this to you. If you really want to know what happened here, I have it right here. I don't know that they really wanted, I can't speak for what they wanted. It did not seem that they really wanted that information. We had a group of, I think, 11 of us, victims, family members, and survivors from the shooting at that meeting. And without it being technically on the agenda, they kind of gave it a little bit of conversation. So we still have some daylight there. It's still in front of them. And that's the hope that they will take this. I mean, this was the worst mass violence event in the state. How can an oversight committee of our legislature not take this? How can they not look at this?
1: I need to ask you a political question. Come November, when there's an election, and if the majority party loses control of the House and perhaps the Senate, there could be a different party that would be controlling the decisions on who is the Attorney General. And that could change a decision as to whether or not anyone looks into this.
0: Mm-hmm.
1: Is there hope that there could be a change in Augusta in November? And are you ready to hold your hope out until after that to see if there might be a change at the Attorney General's office, that they might look at your documents and they might say, it is black and white, it is not gray, it was a lie, it wasn't a mistake, and there might be justice?
0: I hope so. I definitely will hold out. And my husband told me very early on, they're just waiting for you to stop.
1: Are you going to stop?
0: No. There are people from each mass shooting who discover this sort of thing, and that becomes their mission, honestly. And they become a part of, a lot of them, Victims First, of that wonderful advocacy nonprofit that really, really works to make sure 100% in, 100% out of funds goes to victims.
1: We're out of time, but let's make an arrangement, and maybe it'll be another day where you have to drop someone off at the airport, that you can come into our studio and we can catch up again and follow up on this.
0: I would appreciate it.
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2: Today we'll bring partly sunny skies with a high of 84. Tonight will be mainly clear with a low of 60. Tomorrow, expect hot weather with sunshine filtered by passing clouds and a chance of a thunderstorm in the afternoon, reaching a high of 90. On Friday, it'll be humid with some sun initially, turning cloudy later with a couple of afternoon showers and a high of 82. For Blueberry Broadcasting, I'm AccuWeather meteorologist Jason Caterina.
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4: Legal briefs in our Newsmakers Hour from Russell Johnson, Bo Payne, Brett Baber on the PDQ Door telephone line. Later this morning, we're going to talk with Leyland Strife of Protect Girls Sports in Maine, gathering the necessary signatures, yet seeing the Secretary of State block it from appearing on the November ballot. This takes us back to the issue at hand, Brett. And some school districts are exercising what they think to be local control, separating transgender athletes from girls' sports and safe spaces. How do you size up the legal battle, Brett?
5: This is very intricate. Years ago on this show, we often talked about a collision of rights. Well, here we have a collision of the right of girls and women to compete fairly in athletics. And by when I say right, I mean the right under federal Title IX, which prohibits discrimination on the basis of sex, for girls and women to participate fairly in athletics and to have privacy in their locker rooms and bathrooms. Contraposed to transgenders' ability to participate in those very same sports and use the facilities in accordance with their gender identity. Very complex, and a caveat right out of the gate, this could change today. We could have breaking news out of the U.S. Supreme Court. It's the latest, last day of their term. They usually end in June. I believe they have two transgender cases on their dockets involving state laws that sort of align with the federal law that currently holds that transgenders, that state law can be passed to prohibit transgenders from or basically requiring they use or participate in sports in accordance with their birth identity rather than their perceived identity. But the main case right now is, you mentioned there's a lawsuit brought by the State of Maine Human Rights Commission, which is an organization charged with the enforcement of the equal rights laws, the Maine Human Rights Act here in the state of Maine, against seven school districts. And I know that in the political world we're in, it's interesting that Sullivan, home of Graham Plattner
6: is one of them.
5: It's one of the seven school districts, many of which are, there's seven school districts, a number of which are in Washington County, but there's Hodgson, Livermore Falls, Baileyville, Richmond, Turner, East Grand. So they're sort of scattered. I guess there's three in Washington County, scattered around the state, that are trying to protect girls and women's rights to compete fairly in athletics and to have privacy in their safe spaces, which aren't so safe according to them. But the Maine Human Rights Commission, I think, is they've brought this action in state court. And there's also a action in federal court by the Federal Department of Education against the state of Maine, you know, bringing in these same policies to bear. I think the Maine Human Rights Commission is perhaps reading a case decided by the Maine Law Court 13 years ago now. Time flies. Doe versus Regional School Unit 26. You'll all recall that in Orono, where Regional School District Unit 26 is located, the school district had a transgender student that was undergoing transitioning, had an educational plan and a psychological plan in place. The school initially allowed her to use the facilities aligned with her new gender identity. A bunch of parents reacted to that. The school decided to change courses and allowed her to use a unisex bathroom. That wasn't good enough for the student. She brought a lawsuit, again with the assistance, I believe, of the Maine Human Rights Commission. And the law court held that this student had a right to use the bathrooms of her gender identity. I say it's overbroad because the law court was very careful to say that it wasn't reaching cases where the person did not have a developed plan or in cooperation with the school in her psychological diagnosis. So the law court was basically trying to say this is a one-time case. It's limited, but it's been read very broadly ever since to for the idea that Maine transgender individuals can use whatever bathrooms or

0: SCOTUS sent a ruling to states concerning religious education and compensation to those who send their kids to a school because they don't have a high school. But I'm recalling Maine's AG has found a legal loophole and Maine is not complying with that ruling. If that's true, what assurance can we have that even if the Supreme Court of the United States comes out with a ruling as early as today that sides with these seven local school districts, that we'll see Maine state comply?
1: Wow, Rick, your question brings our discussions full circle on a whole number of levels. One, you know, years ago when I mentioned the competition of rights, like religious rights versus other protected rights, that's where we initially developed this idea of competing rights. And I have a working theory that might we might see it play out in the federal court, the U.S. Supreme Court today, but also just the, you know, the willful ignorance of some federal, some state officials and federal officials. President Biden, you'll recall, last year thumbed his nose at the U.S. Supreme Court when they ruled that his student loan forgiveness program was unconstitutional or violated federal law. And so, yeah, you're right. There are efforts to skirt U.S. Supreme Court rulings. I was in my, I did my presentation yesterday. We talked about 2 weeks ago, and the other side was screaming and yelling about Trump doing the very same thing they're, you know, the Democrats are doing. I would hope that we get to a point where when the Supreme Court issues a ruling, it's the law of the land. It's the way it's supposed to be. I think it will help the Supreme Court ruling one way or the other will help sort this all out. But there is another Supreme Court ruling in the mix here. And in reading these cases, maybe only lawyers are intrigued by the language the Supreme Court or the law court uses. In the Bostock versus Clayton County case decided in 2019, a decision by the learned Justice Gorsuch, himself a conservative, but Justice Gorsuch, I think it was a 6-3, maybe a 7-2 decision, held that the federal employment anti-discrimination laws against sex discrimination included terminating employees because of their gender status. It said that, you know, the federal law focuses on the word, you can't engage in sex discrimination. So the argument was, well, if it's gender discrimination, that's not sex discrimination or discrimination based on their sexual orientation. I should say that's what their focus was sexual orientation. And the court held that, yes, federal law does prohibit sex discrimination based on sexual orientation. And there was a vigorous dissent. But the and here's where the Supreme Court tries to narrow its ruling. So lawyers are learned to make broad interpretations of a Supreme Court case or a narrow interpretation. And the Supreme Court was very careful to say, don't read this too broadly. It's indeed a slippery slope, because the employers in that case were saying, no, you don't want to read Title VII that broadly, because then we're going to get into the question of sex-segregated bathrooms and locker rooms and dress codes, and all that's going to be unsustainable. And the Supreme Court says, we're not going there yet. We don't have those cases. So
0: Brett,
1: it was basically pulling back.
0: Can I add one to your list?
1: Sure.
0: Will it echo to Maine Corrections forcing women to share cells with transgender inmates who have threatened or committed sexual assault or harassment? I wonder.
1: Yeah, exactly.
0: Oh, gosh.
1: It will.
0: Yeah.
1: It will. Whatever way the Supreme Court comes down or these court cases come down, it will apply, especially in the prison setting. Especially, you know, the prisons have the authority to discipline unruly inmates. And so if, you know, a transgender is placed in with their gender preference and they get out of hand, there's a right to discipline. Now, where I'm sort of coming down on the balance here, you know, both sides make good, excellent cases for respecting our rights. None of the cases that I've mentioned so far have dealt directly with a situation where you

0: have these competing rights, girls and women on one side, transgender girls and women on the other side. So these cases I've talked about so far just pertain to using a bathroom. Mm-hmm. And we haven't had parties to the case that were affected, such as the girls and the women in girls and women's sports. So I think when there's this collision, I think the right that's going to, and again, keep in mind that we're talking about statutes, statutory interpretation. So statutes can be changed. There was an effort to change the statute here in Maine. Apparently that failed. So now we've got case law interpretation of existing statutes. But these are statutes that can be changed. And then when we get into those statutes, whether we run into equal protection problems. So if there is a change to make it clear that transgenders are allowed into girls and women's bathrooms, I think we'd see an equal protection fight. So in the end, my prediction today for the U.S. Supreme Court is they are going to uphold state law that regulates in these areas, that there is a, it has to be balanced. We have competing rights here. And as your question raises, there are indeed safety concerns that have to be addressed. In other areas of discrimination law, there's a concept known as undue burden. If it's unduly burdensome on somebody by passing or adhering strictly to anti-discrimination criteria, the undue burden sort of tips the scale back in favor of what is perceived as discrimination. Here, you know, again, I think the women and girls have a very solid claim to say, hey, what about our rights, too? We have rights. It's not just the transgender's rights. And I think at the end of the day, and this is my prediction, we'll see if I'm right later in the, later today, that the court will give states the latitude to regulate in this area. Now, that doesn't necessarily mean the state case goes away against the school districts.
1: And that leaves the seven still vulnerable.
0: Possibly, because we're talking about state law going the other direction that says, But again, I think that's an overbroad reading of a Maine Supreme Judicial Court case.
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4: The ceasefire is over.
5: I'm Chris Foster, Fox News. That's what President Trump says about Iran at the NATO summit in Turkey.
6: The president's comments follow another round of U.S. military strikes targeting Iran. They came after three more tankers were attacked transiting the Strait of Hormuz.
7: They're liars. They're cheats. They're sick people.
6: As far as President Trump is concerned, the ceasefire with Iran is over, but he will let his negotiators continue to talk to the Iranians.
7: As far as I'm concerned, it's just a waste of time dealing with them.
6: The president's discussing Iran with NATO leaders. He says he's not happy with his allies over their lack of support for the war. In Ankara, Turkey, Jonathan Savage, Fox News.
5: The Maine State Democratic Party says Graham Plattner will have no role selecting his replacement as the party's Senate nominee if and seemingly when he drops out of the race accused of raping a woman 5 years ago. He has until next Monday to withdraw and be replaced on the ballot with somebody chosen by the party by July 27th.
8: A number of people are potential contenders for the Senate seat. Those who confirm they're considering it include former candidate for governor in Maine, Nirav Shah, former Senate candidate David Costello, and a Senate exploratory committee filed a statement with the FEC in the name of former state Senate president and candidate for governor Troy Jackson.
5: Fox's Jessica Rosenthal. Jackson campaigned with Plattner during the primaries. In New York City, an evacuation zone is shrunk around a high-rise building being converted to a housing project that had bricks falling and support columns reported to be buckling.
9: We are feeling confident that many of the emergency shoring measures that have been put in place
5: has the situation stabilized, says New York City's Buildings Commissioner Ahmed Tegani. Five nearby buildings remain at least partially evacuated. There were nine, including a school. The Justice Department has sent letters to election officials in all 50 states and Washington, D.C., threatening criminal prosecution if any non-citizens' ballots are counted in this year's elections. They're told to respond within 5 days how they'll comply with federal voter eligibility laws. America's listening to Fox News.
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11: 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Heroes like U.S. Army Sergeant William Bernard McKenna, exposed to burn pits. McKenna later died from T-cell lymphoma, leaving his wife, Dina, and 2 daughters. Tunnel to Towers honored Sergeant McKenna. 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
12: 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I'm Paul Wolf. Former Maine Senate President Troy Jackson is exploring a run for U.S. Senate. Jackson has filed paperwork to create a federal exploratory committee, allowing him to begin raising money if Democrat Graham Plattner leaves the race. Jackson says he's weighing his options. Dr. Nirav Shah says he's evaluating whether to run as well. A Lewiston teenager is charged with armed robbery after police say he robbed a man during what was supposed to be a firearm sale. Investigators say the victim had arranged to buy a gun when a 17-year-old allegedly displayed the weapon, stole the cash, and ran off. Police recovered the gun and stolen money. The teen is being held at Long Creek Youth Development Center. A Massachusetts social media influencer has filed a federal lawsuit claiming she was barred from Vice President J.D. Vance's May event in Bangor because of her political views. Amanda McGonigal alleges Secret Service agents denied her entry despite having a confirmed reservation after recognizing her criticism of the Trump administration online. She's asking for a federal judge to rule her constitutional rights were violated. And Bangor is using six small robots to inspect about 150 miles of sidewalks, crosswalks, and curb ramps. City officials say the robots will collect data to help improve accessibility and identify areas that don't meet ADA standards. The project is expected to take about 2 months instead of up to 2 years using traditional inspections.
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2: VOM weather from the Hammond Lumber Company Weather Desk.
16: Today will be partly sunny with a high of 85. Tonight will be mainly clear with a low of 59. Tomorrow expect very warm weather with sunshine filtered by passing clouds and a possible afternoon thunderstorm in a couple of spots, reaching a high of 89. On Friday, it will be humid with some sun, later turning cloudy with a chance of a couple of afternoon showers and a high of 82. For Blueberry Broadcasting, I'm AccuWeather meteorologist Jason Caterina.
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18: Good morning. We have one half of that dynamic duo. Paul Wolf is indeed here live and in person in living color. But Rick Tyler, the straw that stirs this drink, is in his second week of vacation. And I'm sure he's loving it with the weather that we're having. Instead of him, you have me. Independent journalist Andrew Neff, trying to sort of, do the conducting with a chair and a whip. Well, I don't really have a whip, but But Paul is indispensable in that regard. And joining me in a also a substitute co-host role is Jim Thorne, 6-year, 3-term member of the Maine House of Representatives. I don't know, maybe that's a little like Freudian slip or something there.

0: Yeah. But before we get to the headlines and some of our guests today, by the way, I'll just kind of recap or preview, I should say. A couple of the guests we have in today are our energy czar, our own personal energy czar. He knows all things energy, Jim LeBrec. And also, V. Paul Reynolds, my former boss at the University of Maine. V. Paul Reynolds, my former boss at the Bangor Daily News, representing Maine Outdoors, is going to be in to talk about deer issues. And Paul, can you just give me a kind of a quick recap, because you did it so well yesterday, about the main issue that he's going to talk about?
1: We ain't killing enough does. Stack them like cordwood. Preview coming up in the Newsmakers Hour.
0: He's not the most highest paid guy in radio for nothing, folks. And also, we have our Central Maine question of the day, Central Maine denture question of the day. It's a little long, but you'll understand after I get into it. Did Democrat Party officials defend Graham Plattner longer than they should have and wait too long before finally withdrawing support for his U.S. Senate campaign? This all kind of was prompted by a comment that one of our spin doctors mentioned yesterday, John Wadsworth, kind of lit a fire on me as far as like he mentioned, and there's part of this that I definitely don't dispute, which is he mentioned that Democrats kind of are a little bit better at managing crises in a way. And I would agree with him in that because, and actually Jim and I talked about it a little bit yesterday, we kind of referred to it. Democrats have a really great strategy as far as what I call circling the wagons. They circle the wagons like no other party when one of their own is wounded or one of the members of their herd has been shot, and like they don't just drop him off and leave him in the dust. They circle the troop or the pack or whatever you want to call it and defend them with their almost their dying breath sometimes. And I've mentioned in the past more than once to Jim and others that it would be nice if the Republicans would adopt that same strategy sometimes. And before I get even more into it, I just want to remind you, you're listening to Maine's Morning News. We're on the FM dial on 101.3 and 103.9. Also, you can listen to us online on the interweb at WVOMFM.com. And as far as getting a hold of us, well, you can call us toll-free at 1-800-966-1039. You can also text us. The text line is 601-207-4478. So that brings me to my, I guess, my talking point, to borrow something from Bill O'Reilly. As John Wadsworth said, he mentioned that his point was that Democrats aren't as loath to turn their backs on one of their candidates or one of their own if they're behaving badly. And he mentioned a couple of examples. And I said, well, geez, I can come up with examples of just the opposite. And so I spent some time researching, and this is what I came up with. This is just a kind of a bullet point presentation to start on some of the examples of Democrats who have defended badly behaving Democrats pretty long and remaining very loyal for a while. My first example that I wanted to come up with, I want to stay with fairly recent history. So in 1998, Democrats rallied around, we all know this guy, President Bill Clinton, during the infamous Monica Lewinsky sex scandal by arguing that his personal infidelities and indiscretions should be judged separately from his ability to govern. Despite those indiscretions occurring while he was on the job at the White House in a professional capacity and violating, ironically, the very sexual harassment guidelines he himself signed into law months earlier. Clinton, by the way, and this is a popular misconception, just to mention this, Clinton was impeached not for the affair, but for lying about it in a legal deposition. That brings us to a more recent example, 2009, and this is not necessarily political. I wanted to kind of run the gamut here. Whoopi Goldberg, we know her from The View, and also movies like Ghost and Sister Act, defended infamous director Roman Polanski from charges stemming from statutory rape of a 13-year-old girl, saying, quote, it wasn't rape. Her point was, because it wasn't violent, quote, end quote, and was basically aided or assisted by providing the minor with, I think it was alcohol and Quaaludes. Let's shift a little bit more, up a little few more years. Democrat Senator John Edwards, we remember him, right, Jim? Was vigorously defended after he was accused of using campaign funds from his failed 2008 presidential run to cover up an extramarital affair for nearly a year before he was indicted, eventually indicted in 2011. And basically, the defenses were very vitriolic and very passionate for him up until he was indicted in 2011. That's when they, apparently, that was when they came up to the red line they wouldn't cross. One of the people that I think might have been mentioned by, actually, I think he was mentioned by John, was U.S. Democrat Senator Bob Menendez. Now, the example was, Menendez was somebody who was in trouble with the law, and they didn't stick with him. They didn't defend him with their dying breath. Well, that's true. He was convicted in 2024 on bribery and extortion charges, and was not vigorously defended by Democrat politicians. But, ironically, or coincidentally, he was also not considered a staunch ally of the Biden administration, as Biden and Menendez had routinely clashed over foreign policy and immigration issues. Now, the inference being, and a lot of people said at the time, well, Menendez is the sacrificial lamb because he's kind of at loggerheads with Biden and Biden officials anyway. And they looked at that as a addition by subtraction arrangement where they could easily afford to lose him and appoint somebody else in New Jersey who was more loyal to the cause. And then we switch over to another more recent example. We've mentioned him a little bit. Despite having an illicit affair with an actual Chinese communist spy named Christine Fang, U.S. Representative Eric Swalwell from California remained in his seat on none other than the U.S. House Intelligence Committee for nearly 4 years. Don't get me started on any jokes I can make about U.S. representatives and intelligence committees. House Minority Leader Kevin McCarthy even tried to formally remove Swalwell from the committee, but he was unsuccessful as the Democrat majority rallied to Swalwell's defense. It was only after McCarthy became Speaker of the House that McCarthy was able to remove him, and only then was able to remove him by basically refusing to reappoint Swalwell to his seat, and he still faced a firestorm of criticism on that move. And this brings us to my most favorite, and I use that with air quotes, quote unquote on favorite. And this is kind of the case study of Democrats and their inability to crucify one of their own when it comes to, as long as they're useful to them. And in this case, he was very useful to them. In the summer of 1969, you probably already know where I'm going with this one, Jim, U.S. Senator Ted Kennedy of Massachusetts was involved in a fatal car crash as the driver of a car that went off a bridge into a tidal channel off Chappaquiddick Island in Massachusetts. A 28-year-old female passenger and Kennedy campaign worker became trapped inside the car and drowned. Kennedy, who said he tried unsuccessfully to rescue the passenger, eventually swam to shore. But rather than alert authorities, Kennedy chose to go back to his hotel and then spent the next 10 hours consulting with family, friends, and legal advisors before finally calling police. Kennedy was eventually given a 2-month suspended jail sentence and, get this, a 1-year suspension of his driver's license, but received no punishment, not even a censure in the U.S. Senate. While effectively ruining Kennedy's chances to ever successfully run for president, although he tried a couple of times, Kennedy enjoyed, enjoyed a 47-year senatorial career that was not only, you know, celebrated, but lauded by Democrat allies and officials. And he even gained the nickname the Lion of the Senate and was awarded the Presidential Medal of Freedom. Despite a long documented history of misogynistic behavior, sexual harassment, and public intoxication incidents, Kennedy was lauded by Democrat allies as a, quote, champion of feminist policy issues in the Senate. I ask you, Jim, in a metaphorical sense and a political sense, death, where is thy sting? Because he certainly didn't get his comeuppance, and I'm guessing that those of us of the Christian faith are probably thinking, well, maybe he got his just desserts in the next life. And not to speak ill of the dead, but that's a prime example of someone. And I, you know what, I'm not saying, before we get into this back and forth a little bit, I'm not saying that the Republicans are lily white and they don't have any despicable members of their own party. But my point is, when it comes to rallying the troops and defending one of your own to the last man, the Democrat Party has few, if any, rivals. And you and I have said this before. It would be nice if sometimes the Republican Party would take a cue from that in a couple of examples.
2: And sometimes we get real life imitating art when we get into the weeds about, you know, Mary Jo Kopechne's legacy and what that represented at that time.
0: And she's sadly and largely been forgotten, lost in the pages of history, which is just too bad, and especially for her family.
2: Yeah, and we also look at other instances within, you know, more locally. I can cite you
0: chapter and verse.
2: More than a handful of examples, even within the main Democrat Party, where, you know, I always said there's three things in Augusta that run rampant: hypocrisy, double standards, and inconsistencies. Where, you know, we had Laura Libby, who was censured for something. And
0: denied her rights as a U.S. citizen, let alone a legislator.
2: Right, and we'll all remember that. Now, we can also come up with other examples where Democrats did, in my estimation, more egregious things than what Representative Libby did, and yet they went unscathed. We brought up objections. We had, at one point, there was a Democrat House of Representatives who said something along the lines of, white men are too emotional. White straight men are too emotional to be in the legislature. Now,
0: there's about three or four things wrong with that one statement.
2: Right. I mean, white, straight, and men.
0: Mm-hmm.
2: Those are three examples. If you say the opposite of white, you say the opposite of straight, and you say the opposite of men. Had a Republican said the opposite of those three words, I think they'd be run out on a rail.
0: Oh, they would have been publicly stoned.
2: Right.
0: Yeah.
2: And also,
0: the only thing they didn't hit was religious. That was right. The only thing.
2: Right. And the same one was on the criminal justice. I think, believe she was the House chair of the criminal justice committee.
0: Mm-hmm.
2: So, you know, inconsistencies are not only on a national level, but they're here a lot closer than you think.
0: Which brings me to a couple of favorite quotes, and I don't know who to attribute them to, but one of them is largely misquoted because they leave out a key word. You've heard the expression, consistency is the hobgoblin of small minds. Well, there's a word, key word missing there. It's actually foolish consistency is the hobgoblin of small minds, meaning, you know, basically, well, I've been doing it this way for 30 years, I'm going to keep doing it. Well, if you've been doing it wrong, that's not the right way to go about it, and it's certainly not a good validation for it.
2: Yeah.
0: And again, the talking points that I just finished kind of sparred are the spark for the central Maine denture question of the day, which is, did Democrat Party officials defend Graham Plattner longer than they should have and wait too long before finally withdrawing support for his U.S. Senate campaign? That's what I think, and we wonder what you guys do. So if you want a chance to weigh in on that, please go on and take our survey. We'll be back with more on Maine's Morning News on BOM after this message.
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3: This is a Fox News alert. I'm Sue Guzman. President Trump announcing at the NATO summit this morning that ceasefire talks with Iran are a waste of time. He answered a reporter's question about the memorandum of understanding.
4: Is the ceasefire done? Is the MOU dead?
5: It's a very interesting question. To me, I think it's over.
3: Comes after the Pentagon launched 80 strikes against Iran Tuesday in response to Tehran's attacks on ships in the Strait of Hormuz. New York City officials say they've stabilized a high-rise building in danger of collapse. Buildings Commissioner Ahmed Tighani.
6: Making it stable and safe for the people who are working inside and the people who are nearby, and then looking to figure out what is the right intervention for long-term stability, and then we can answer other questions.
3: America's listening to Fox News.
7: 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I'm Paul Wolf. Graham Plattner is facing growing pressure to end his U.S. Senate campaign. Several prominent supporters, including Senator Bernie Sanders, has withdrawn their endorsements after a former girlfriend accused Plattner of sexually assaulting her 5 years ago. Plattner denies the allegation and says he remains in the race against Republican Senator Susan Collins. Maine Democrats say they're preparing a replacement process if Graham Plattner formally drops out of the U.S. Senate race. Party Executive Director Devin Murphy Anderson says Plattner's campaign has tried to influence that process, a claim that his campaign denies. A proposed underwater AI data center off Eastport is drawing opposition from residents, worried it could harm fisheries and the local fishing economy. The developer says the project is still in the early planning stages, and no construction has been approved. Public hearings on proposed ordinances opposing the project are expected in August. And a transient man is facing assault charges after police say he attacked employees at a Bangor coffee shop. Investigators say Tyler Corliss, 30, threw items at staff, struck at least one employee, and chased another out of the business. Police say Corliss told officers he believed he was moving objects with supernatural powers and was already on six sets of bail conditions. Your exclusive VOM AccuWeather forecast is next.
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9: Today will be partly sunny with a high of 85. Tonight will be mainly clear with a low of 59. Tomorrow expect very warm weather with sunshine filtered by passing clouds and a possible afternoon thunderstorm in a couple of spots, reaching a high of 89. On Friday, it will be humid with some sun, later turning cloudy with a chance of a couple of afternoon showers and a high of 82. For Blueberry Broadcasting, I'm AccuWeather meteorologist Jason Caterina.
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11: Welcome back to Maine's Morning News. Paul, I was listening with rapt attention to your encapsulation of the events of the day, news events. And I did notice a voice inflection on your pronunciation when you mentioned the supernatural nature there. Are you poking fun? Was that a little sarcasm that I detected there?
12: Yeah. Yes, it was.
11: Come on. Mulder and Scully. The truth is out there, Paul. Come on.
12: Oh, my gosh. 6 sets of bail conditions? What are we doing? God. Transient.
11: I wish you would come out of your shell and be a little bit more expressive, like the rest of us. So just to kind of, we were bouncing around a few things that resulted from the, I don't know what to call it, monologue, I guess, talking points memo that I came up with earlier. We were talking about, going back to the Central Maine denture question of the day, which is, did Democrat Party officials defend Graham Plattner longer than they should have and wait too long before finally withdrawing support for his U.S. Senate campaign? And we were kicking around some side issues about that, Jim, during the break. What's your opinion on that? I mean, if you to give them a template or a plan of action to follow in the future, because I think this has been handled like a circular firing squad. But if you were Mr. Big in the Democrat Party, I know I can see you recoiling in disgust right now. But
13: my left eye's twitching.
11: If you could, what would you have done differently? Or maybe not necessarily get that detailed, but do you think they waited too long?
13: I was going to say we went on the air until 9.
11: Yeah.
13: No, the longer this goes on, just like any other situation, the longer it goes on, the more speculation, the more from the peanut gallery you hear from. Everybody's probably on social media heard the comments by Stephen King and how he clarified that he wasn't...
11: Boy, did he have to walk that one back.
13: Oh, he wasn't endorsing. He was merely stating a point. Okay, right. I don't care. But the longer it goes, now we hear a new name, Val Geiger, who's a Democrat House of Representatives, that he would like to see run for his seat. Well, it all amounts to who is going to be the sacrificial lamb that falls on the sword
11: with no,
13: of the Democrat Party.
11: With no huge political aspirations.
13: Right, and gets put on that pedestal so that they can be scrutinized, criticized, and... ostracized.
11: That's a lot of size.
13: That's a big size. But that's where we are. Mm-hmm. That not only are Republicans going to be questioning what's going to be, is he going to step down? I hope he stays. There's a lot of Republicans that say, oh, God, he's gone. I hope he stays.
11: So do I.
13: Because you know what? That's the line in the sand. If you continue to vote for this guy that has been nothing but red flags from day one, has been one issue after another, more things in his past that have come up from a Nazi tattoo to his Reddit post to allegations of sexual abuse. And
11: an affinity for porta potties.
13: An affinity. I somehow try to block that out of my mind.
11: That's impossible. I've tried.
13: This is where we are. Who is going to step up and resurrect the Democrats in this situation? Who's going to be the golden beacon on the hill that is going to resurrect what they have lost by putting this candidate forward who has no credibility and stands in stark contrast to stalwart Senator Susan Collins, who has done an outstanding job her entire time. Mm-hmm. And I'll go back to what...
11: And it's pretty much... Well, I'm going to say... Okay, so nobody's perfect. But politically, she's pretty much... She's above reproach. I mean, has anybody ever mounted any kind of a successful personal attack against her? I don't think so.
13: Well, I've had...
11: I mean, personal.
13: Is it personal to criticize someone's political beliefs? There's a lot of
11: I don't consider that personal. I'm talking about, like, for instance, we'll use the Kennedy clan and all the skeletons in their closet. Yeah. Yeah. Something like that. You're not going to find that with Senator Collins. I mean, if you were, you would have found it by now.
13: Right.
11: He's been in office for a while.
13: Right. There's been accusations of impropriety concerning financial things, but it's never been proven or wasn't associated or wasn't married at the time and wasn't a lot. You know, there's all kinds of things you can go back and refute the accusation. So, yes, to answer your question, no, there hasn't been any great scandal, only perceived scandal by those who wish to see it.
11: Or attempted scandal on the part of the opposition research.
13: But she has run a very clean, the most bipartisan member of the Senate and Congress, I believe.
11: Well, she voted to impeach Trump in one of the impeachment votes.
13: Yeah.
11: So
13: here we are, and it's, I know we're beating a dead horse with Graham Plattner, because what's going to happen is going to happen, and if you can figure out the Democrat Party and who they're going to come up with here in the next few days, if they come up with someone.
14: They're working on it.
11: Oh, they'll come up with somebody.
14: This is actually a statement that the Maine Democrats put out yesterday evening. It's from Executive Director Devin Murphy Anderson, and here's what she had to say.
15: I wanted to provide you all an update on the U.S. Senate race here in Maine. As you know, the Maine Democratic Party has been working around the clock to develop a process to replace our U.S. Senate nominee that is open, inclusive, transparent, and fair. The integrity of this process is just as important as the outcome, and we are committed to ensuring that Democrats across our state can have confidence in both. Unfortunately, Graham Plattner's team has repeatedly reached out to us in an attempt to put their thumb on the scale of what this process looks like. We have repeatedly reiterated to Graham Plattner's team that they have no role in determining our next Democratic nominee for the U.S. Senate, nor in determining what this process looks like. We have also reiterated that Graham Plattner must drop out of this race so that Democrats in Maine can focus on defeating Susan Collins this November. We look forward to making this process public as soon as Graham Plattner formally withdraws from this race.
14: There's that.
11: Well, the long knives are out, but she's wrong, and I'll call her on this right off the bat, Jim, and I'm sure your eyebrow raised, or at least one of them did. He does have a role, and that role could be as little as I refuse to get out, and they cannot get him out if he wants to stay. So he does have a role in determining maybe not who his replacement is, but he has a role in determining who his replacement is if he doesn't have a replacement.
13: Has anybody ever reached out to this Plattner's team? Do we have a name? Do we have any sound bites from Plattner's team?
11: Well, we have one from original Plattner team that left the team because she was so
13: Genevieve,
11: offended by
13: I'm talking about posts. The current team. Yeah. Do we have any sound bites, any statements, anything from the, like, to use your quote unquote Plattner team? And another point I wanted to make is it was laughable from a perspective of a sitting legislator that did you see on the news the Nirav Shah response?
11: Mm-hmm. Yes.
13: Mm-hmm. Okay, here he is. He's got what? 3-day shadow. He's wearing some old t-shirt. He is got his hair all disheveled and he's out making a public statement about considering and exploring the opportunity to run as a U.S. Senate. I'm sorry. If I'm going to send something into the news or do anything,
11: you got to put on
13: any type of public setting, I'm going to shave.
11: Shirt and a tie.
13: I'm going to put on a shirt, maybe not a tie in July, but I'll put on a shirt and I'll look put together. Mm-hmm. I'm not going to show up with 3-day shadow and my hair all up in the air.
11: Maybe he's going for the casual Fetterman look.
13: Just walked out of the What About Mary episode or something, you know?
11: Something about Mary, but your point is well taken.
13: Yeah.
11: I don't know.
13: And we've talked about it so much.
11: I'm just enjoying it because
13: do something.
11: This is the same kind of a situation that's usually attributed to Republicans as far as the whole circular firing squad.
13: Look at Mitch
11: approach.
13: McConnell. Look at what they're doing with Mitch McConnell.
11: Right.
13: Okay, he's in the hospital. You know, he's recovering.
11: Mm-hmm.
13: He's not out. He's not down. He's not,
11: well,
13: you know, he's old.
11: I wasn't sure, but having Brian Kilmeade come on the record, and I will accept things from Brian Kilmeade because I think he's an actual journalist. he said he had a conversation with him about 15 or 20 minutes, I believe.
13: Sharp.
11: So, well, I don't know how sharp he would be, but he said, even if he wasn't.
13: He said sharp, responsive, and was answering and engaging questions.
11: Yeah. So even if he wasn't, I guess what? We got proof of life, people. So get off it.
13: And that's where the speculation comes in. We can speculate all day. You know, everybody who's listening
11: there's never any speculation on this show. What are you talking about?
13: Everybody who's listening to this has their own opinion.
11: Mm-hmm.
13: The same way that we have our own opinion about what's going to happen with the Plattner candidacy. Now, they have until Monday to make a point. So they're going to drag this out as long as they can. The old expression, any publicity is good publicity.
11: He will drag it out. We'll see what they do.
13: Right. And to go back to the Nirav Shah comment, his main primary focus was, as long as we can assure that this is, I will do everything in my power to make sure that this is Susan Collins' last term in office.
11: Mm-hmm.
13: Really? That is your primary focus of being a candidate, is making sure that your opponent is done?
11: By the way, as this all goes on, this whole cachet, it's not the right word, but it's the only one I can think of, as far as Susan Collins being part of the oligarchy and the enemy, it's right. Losing luster day after day after day.
13: Sure. And what I'd like to do right now is I would like to welcome any Democrat that would like to call in and weigh in on this to call us at 1-800-966-1039. 1-800-966-1039.
11: You should probably set that to music to remind it better.
13: But what we are talking about is what we experience every day. Is the hypocrisy, inconsistency, and double standards.
11: Yep.
13: Now, who they put forward is House Representative Val Geiger, this name that's been put out by the Plattner team.
11: And Troy Jackson has filed papers, supposedly, right? So
13: right, but Val Geiger sponsored a bill about rape kits and all this. And she's going to step mm-hmm. in and represent a man that has the allegations that are against him.
11: Well, how, it's going against current type, so that's not a bad thing for them anyway.
13: I can just see him right now with their hands raised on stage, can't you?
11: Mm-hmm.
13: Hand in hand.
11: So you guys will get a kick out of this, and you might have heard this, but Paul, do you remember yesterday when I said if Howie Carr's show does not begin and end every commercial break with the quote from Elizabeth Warren about how Graham Plattner is her kind of man? And this was after the initial round of questionable texts and comments and public media discourse, social media discourse came out, and they defended him again. And they also, the poll question itself was, should he stay in or do you hope he stays in? And I think 78% has said, I hope he stays in just to screw the Democrat Party.
13: I'm not going to take this abuse much longer.
11: He's mad as hell. He's not going to take it anymore. We'll be right back. We're not mad as hell. We could be by the time the things at TU off roll around. VOM, Maine's Morning News. We'll be back with more.
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0: Argentina in the next round. The quarterfinals kick off on Thursday when France and Morocco battle in Foxborough. It's a rematch of the semifinals at the last World Cup, where the French secured a 2-0 victory. And Major League Baseball is releasing its list of replacements for next Tuesday's All-Star Game in Philadelphia. In the American League, Red Sox first baseman Wilson Contreras is taking the spot of Blue Jays slugger Vladimir Guerrero Jr., who's dealing with a back issue. Contreras says it's great to be an All-Star again.
1: It's good to still be living the dream of 10 years in the big leagues, being there with my brother for my fourth time, his third time. I think it means a lot to all family.
0: And with sports, I'm Paul Wolf. AccuWeather meteorologist Jason Catarina is on the line. Jason, it's only Wednesday. It's been kind of a quiet week, but we are looking forward to the weekend. And we have the big North Atlantic Blues Festival taking place in Rockland on Saturday and Sunday. And boy, it's looking like this weekend might be a stunner.
2: Yeah, it might be a winter for us this weekend. Nice summer weather and even becoming less humid for a change. Oh. So partly sunny today. It'll be warm, a high of 85, and mainly clear, comfy tonight, down to 59. Quite warm tomorrow with sun and some passing clouds. So we'll be filtered sunshine occasionally with an afternoon thunderstorm in a couple of spots, but the high up to 89. Not as warm, but still humid Friday with some sun and turning cloudy. Couple of afternoon showers, the high of 82. We'll get those out of the way, and then it's partly sunny and less humid Saturday. The high 82, partly sunny Sunday, the high of 83. So looking like a fantastic weekend right now.
0: Fantastic. Keep it that way with your weather machine there, Jason. We need it. we'll catch you.
2: It's on the fritz, so I'll kick it a few times.
0: All right, thank you.
2: Get it working.
0: Give a good old kick right there, and we'll be good. We'll catch you again tomorrow. Thanks for joining us.
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8: Today will be partly sunny with a high of 85. Tonight will be mainly clear with a low of 59. Tomorrow expect very warm weather with sunshine filtered by passing clouds and a possible afternoon thunderstorm in a couple of spots, reaching a high of 89. On Friday, it will be humid with some sun, later turning cloudy with a chance.

0: Of a couple of afternoon showers and a high of 82. For Blueberry Broadcasting, I'm AccuWeather meteorologist Jason Caterina.
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2: Welcome back to Maine's Morning News. We were expecting to have our energy expert, czar, whatever you want to call him, extraordinaire of all things and energy related, Jim LeBrec in today, but he did not show, and we're hoping he's okay. But in the meantime, we were joined by our next guest at the top of the hour, so we'll tease that a little bit. We have V. Paul Reynolds from Maine Outdoors, my former boss at the Bangor Daily News. Don't hold that against us. We'll be talking about a few different things, but one of which will be the Maine doe and the deer permits, the permitting process. Also, reminder that the Central Maine Denture question of the day is, did Democrat Party officials defend Graham Plattner longer than they should have and wait too long before finally withdrawing support for his U.S. Senate campaign? We'll be right back with V. Paul Reynolds and more on Maine's Morning News after the news at the top of the hour.
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12: This is a Fox News alert. President Trump says the ceasefire with Iran is over. I'm Chris Foster. The president of the NATO summit in Turkey says negotiations can continue, but he thinks they're a waste of time, with Iran resuming strikes on commercial strips, ships in the Strait of Hormuz.
13: These are evil, sick people, and we have to rid their cancer

0: their cancer. And you know what you do? You got to cut out cancer early. Man, that's the way I feel.
1: Fox's Mark Meredith in Ankara.
2: He says those strikes were more than necessary after he accused Iran of launching attacks on commercial vessels simply trying to get through the Strait of Hormuz. U.S. Central Command says it attacked 80 targets throughout Iran, including command and control structures, as well as targeting Iranian forces operating in small ships near the Strait of Hormuz. Overnight, Iran launched their own counterstrikes at targets in Kuwait and Bahrain. Now the president says he believes the ceasefire with Iran is no longer in place.
1: Oil prices are up about 6% today. The son of a man shot and killed by an Immigration and Customs Enforcement agent in Houston says his father came to the U.S. nearly 35 years ago working in construction and did not deserve this.
3: The Department of Homeland Security says ICE officers were trying to arrest Lorenzo Salgado Araujo, a Mexican national it says was in the U.S. illegally when he allegedly rammed his car into an ICE enforcement vehicle and attempted to run over an agent. The agency goes on to explain the ICE officer fired his weapon in self-defense, striking the driver, who was taken to the hospital but died from his injuries. The FBI's Houston field office is investigating. There have been at least 6 deadly shootings by federal officers since the Trump administration's immigration enforcement crackdown began. Kristen Goodwin, Fox News.
1: Apple announces an expansion of its partnership with chipmaker Broadcom that'll lead, it says, to the production of more than 15 billion U.S.-made computer chips and includes an expansion of Broadcom's facility in Fort Collins, Colorado. The expansion said to be worth about $30 billion, extending it through 2031. 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
4: 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I'm Paul Wolf. Former Maine Senate President Troy Jackson is exploring a run for U.S. Senate. Jackson has filed paperwork to create a federal exploratory committee, allowing him to begin raising money if Democrat Graham Platner leaves the race. Jackson says he's weighing his options. Dr. Nirav Shah says he's evaluating whether to run as well. A Lewiston teenager is charged with armed robbery after police say he robbed a man during what was supposed to be a firearm sale. Investigators say the victim had arranged to buy a gun when a 17-year-old allegedly displayed the weapon, stole the cash, and ran off. Police recovered the gun and stolen money. The teen is being held at Long Creek Youth Development Center. A Massachusetts social media influencer has filed a federal lawsuit claiming she was barred from Vice President J.D. Vance's May event in Bangor because of her political views. Amanda McGonigal alleges Secret Service agents denied her entry despite having a confirmed reservation after recognizing her criticism of the Trump administration online. She's asking for a federal judge to rule her constitutional rights were violated. And Bangor is using 6 small robots to inspect about 150 miles of sidewalks, crosswalks, and curb ramps. City officials say the robots will collect data to help improve accessibility and identify areas that don't meet ADA standards. The project is expected to take about 2 months instead of up to 2 years using traditional inspections.
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1: Today will be partly sunny with a high of 85. Tonight will be mainly clear with a low of 59. Tomorrow, expect very warm weather with sunshine filtered by passing clouds and a possible afternoon thunderstorm in a couple of spots, reaching a high of 89. On Friday, it will be humid with some sun, later turning cloudy with a chance of a couple of afternoon showers and a high of 82. For Blueberry Broadcasting, I'm AccuWeather meteorologist Jason Caterina.
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4: Welcome back to Maine's Morning News. Rick Tyler continues to vacation and sun himself. We hope he's using SPF 50, especially on the top. And Paul is joining us, but he's in the studio making sure, in the control room, making sure that everything is up to snuff and the phones don't crap out on us. Instead of Rick, you have Andrew Neff. I was a long time, well, mostly sports writer, but also journalist and columnist of the Bangor Daily News. Joining us today in studio is a former boss of mine and also our substitute, a fellow substitute co-host, Jim Thorne, three-term member of the Maine House, and he represents Carmel and Herman. But our special guest that's actually here in person, by the way, we do have proof of life from Jim LeBrec. He's going to join us next half hour. He was delayed unintentionally. But I want to welcome Paul Reynolds of the Maine Outdoors. Thank you very much for joining us today.
5: Thank you. Pleasure to be here.
4: What are some of your other? I don't have all your titles, but do you have some other titles that you wanted to mention?
5: Well,
4: chief cook and bottle washer.
5: Now, managing editor at the Bangor Daily, as you recall.
4: Mm-hmm.
5: So, naval officer for 3 years. Taught journalism, University of Maine.
4: Mm-hmm.
5: Worked for the Fish and Wildlife Department, and.
4: And now you hang out with critters in the forest and in the sea.
5: Right, yeah.
4: Speaking of that, well, that we'll jump right into it. Our hot button issue. And Jim, you want to set us up on that?
6: Yeah, we'll take a break from politics for a while. Paul, what do you think of Grant Plattner? No, I'm just kidding.
5: Yeah, I'd like to answer that.
6: We will give you the opportunity.
4: That's for things that tee you off later, Paul.
5: Right.
6: Multifaceted as well. But yeah. You also are co-owner and editor in chief of the Northwoods Sporting Journal.
5: Correct.
6: That is celebrating their 35th anniversary this year. I believe if we go back to 1991.
5: You're doing very well, Jim.
6: The start date, having worked for the Northwoods Sporting Journal for a period of time.
4: There may be a little extra in your bone in your check this month.
6: In advertising, which I retired, we're using air quotes again, back in October, because I am going to start drawing Social Security, so I got done with the Northwoods Sporting Journal, and you guys are doing very well. My favorite publication still is, always was, even before I worked. But I was just kind of hoping that you could bring us back to the Maine Outdoors, where we're on VOM, and how that started Sunday nights at 7 o'clock. Maine Outdoors. For all of those that like to listen to that on Sunday nights at 7, how'd that start about?
5: Well, it all started back in 1995. I was working for the Commissioner of Fish and Wildlife. Somehow we did one show, and the commissioner liked it so much. Wiggy Robinson, the guide from Millinocket, good friend of mine.
6: Mm-hmm.
5: And the commissioner liked it. He said, you guys ought to do that as a regular thing. So we talked to management, and I said, sure, let's have an outdoor program. And that was 1995. How many years ago was that?
6: Well, that's
4: 31.
5: 31 years ago, yeah. And my son did a Google search and determined that we were the longest-running outdoor talk radio program in the United States.
4: Wow.
5: So we're proud of that.
4: Yeah. That's including, you know, places known for wildlife, Alaska, Montana, Wyoming.
6: And now you have Catherine Gordon, who helps you out.
5: Yeah, Catherine Gordon is the co-host. Sharp young lady. She's on the Fish and Wildlife Advisory Council.
4: Yeah, you got to get her to stop screwing around with my headphones and my microphone every time I come in here on Monday.
5: I say the same thing about you guys.
4: Yeah, but we got 5 days in to do this. So
5: I come in here and find those old Coke bottles and sandwich wrappers, and we can't figure out which headphone goes with which switch.
6: Paul, you're very knowledgeable in the outdoors arena, and one of the things that I know Paul Wolf was talking about was our situation with the any deer permit. Seems like, and I can remember on the IF&W committee, we talked with the department about before they get to the current system for the any deer permits, it was they had to issue 10 any deer permits to get one antlerless deer harvested.
5: Right.
6: So now they're in a basis where you can essentially purchase more if so inclined in those zones that there's an abundance of deer. So with this year's any deer permit system, what are you hearing as far as the scuttlebutt on what the department's doing to reach their quotas?
5: Well, as you know, hunting is a management tool, Jim. And the problem is they can't, hunters aren't taking enough deer.
6: Mm-hmm.
5: And I've seen more deer in the Maine woods, I think, last year than I've seen in my entire hunting life.
6: Right. Do you think that's due to lack of less hunters or?
5: I think it's a little of both. I think it's less hunters.
6: Mm-hmm.
5: I think it's also the climate, the weather, the winters we're having.
6: Mm-hmm. They're milder.
5: Wintering over better.
4: Less predation.
5: Less predation, maybe, yeah.
6: I'm seeing a lot of rabbits this year.
5: Mm. Yeah.
6: Yep.
5: Yeah. But anyway, I think the department's in a dilemma. They can't take enough does.
6: Mm-hmm.
5: And so now in some areas of Maine, you don't even need a doe permit.
4: I think even for the non-wildlife aficionados in the state, that's a big issue because whether they realize it or not, because the more deer, the more ticks.
5: You bet.
4: And we're talking about other things other than Lyme disease, too.
5: And as you know, they've opened hunting up in Tremont, down on the island, for residents only, which is an experimental thing. But that could be a template for the future, I think, and maybe open some more hunting on the island. That would be great.
4: Paul, I know you're usually in less populated areas, but have you ever driven by Jackson Labs in, like, dusk or late at night?
5: No, I haven't.
4: I once saw, I couldn't count how many deer were on the grounds at Jackson Lab.
5: Yeah, I believe it. Yeah.
4: Down there.
5: Yeah.
6: And that's approaching because we were on, I was on McGuire Air Force Base down in New Jersey for NCO Leadership Academy. This was a few years back when I was in the Air Force. And they had, this one place I would go look down a power line, and there would be literally 30, 40 deer. And you'd see bucks, you know, a handful of bucks in with all the does and lambs and everything.
5: Yeah.
6: And we're almost getting to that situation here in Maine in a lot of areas, like Andy mentioned, where now it's a hazard to driving as well.
5: You bet.
2: And on MDI, do you see that maybe changing if this thing, the experiment with Tremont works out? Do you see that maybe expanding to Bar Harbor? I mean, I'm also seeing they're like, oh, we have a lot of black bears, too.
5: Yeah.
2: Well, no kidding.
5: Yeah. Yeah, I think this, like you said, I think this could be a template for the future. I think, you know, the island's crawling with white-tailed deer, and it's a problem for folks down there. I think you're going to see, if this thing is successful in Tremont, I think you're going to see it expand on the island.
2: That'd be interesting.
5: Yeah.
4: So how about the permitting process in general? What are we hoping to see soon, and what do you think you could also do to keep tinkering with it?
5: I'm not sure what they're going to do. I'm not a wildlife biologist. But I'd like to see more hunting opportunities on a lot of the islands and places where you can hunt. And as you know, I think you know, the federal government now has expanded hunting opportunities on some of the federal property, which is a good thing too.
6: And we try to kick some of that back to the local level, where rather than have the state come in and say in a local community like Tremont that what they can and cannot do, let the local government there, like the town officials and so forth, come up with their own system or plan.
5: Well, the state has a legal responsibility to manage the deer. So,
6: right.
5: So the town has to get the state's permission to do that.
6: Right, but if the state says, you know, what works best for you and allow them in on that process, I think that's kind of what it was. And there's a handful of communities that applies to that, you know, the state, yes, they regulate it overall, but using the input from the local governments as to how to go about doing that best.
5: Yeah.
4: Paul, while there's a rise in deer population, has there been any kind of a corresponding over these last few years drop in hunting population in terms of hunters?
5: You know, that's a good question. I think nationally, licensed hunters have gone down, but I guess in the state of Maine, I think the license sales have held pretty constant from what I've heard. But I don't see the hunters in the woods I used to. You know, Jim?
6: Right. You know, I do. You used to
5: run into people when you're in the woods.
6: And they'd move the deer around.
5: Yeah.
6: People would be always moving the deer around because they'd be moving through the woods and jumping the deer and moving, pushing them on to other hunters. And
5: I'm still hunting at my advanced age. I fall down more in the woods than I used to.
6: Do you find yourself obviously using a deer stand or a deer blind?
5: Yeah, I hunt a stand, but I also walk, you know, I hunt through the woods. But I'm not seeing the hunters I used to.
6: Yeah, I'll equate that to I used to hunt ducks as well. And if you go into a duck blind and you just sit there and nobody's moving around, the ducks aren't moving around because they're sitting over in a cove where nobody is and they're comfortable.
5: Yeah,
6: but if you're moving around and moving the ducks around, and that's kind of the same premise with the deer. So, are you on a moose hunt at all this year? Or?
5: Yeah, as a matter of fact, I got invited. A lady from Great Pond invited me to join their hunt, so I'll be hunting with them.
6: Okay,
5: and your capacity? I got a cow last year.
6: What's your capacity?
5: My capacity?
6: On the hunt?
5: Oh, I have a power winch.
2: You're the winch man with a can-do attitude.
5: You know, those things are expensive. Did you ever try to buy a power winch today?
6: Oh, no.
5: Yeah.
6: No.
5: $3,000, I think they cost.
4: That sounds like one of those things that they'll advertise on Temu and say, "Oh, you know, no, that's going to be a $2,000." No, it's less than $1,000.
6: The first moose hunt I went on, 1995, we got Dusty up above Portage, nice bull, but we had to winch it all the way through the woods, and of course we didn't know anything because we were first moose hunt.
5: Yep.
6: And we tried doing it by the head. Well, the antlers kept digging in. Yeah. And eventually somebody said, "Well, why don't you drag it by the hind legs?"
5: There you go.
6: And that way but I said, "Yeah, but our truck is that way."
4: The good news is it's a nice graded road now.
2: Yeah. You got to get the old half canoe out there, Jim. That's my secret. Paul, I was waiting for this text message to come into us at 601-207-4478. Sunday hunting. Do you think that could make a difference in our managing of the deer population?
5: That is a good question. You know, I have no problem with Sunday hunting. I think it's quite the only state now, I think, in the entire nation that does not allow Sunday hunting. I'd like to see it, but I don't know. We've been watching that for years. And Augusta, you guys in Augusta, you keep shooting it down. I don't know what the answer is.
4: Shooting it down. I see what you did there. That was well played, sir.
6: There we go. Again, the broad brush. We get that all the time. You guys in the legislature.
5: Well,
6: I am a proponent of Sunday hunting. I am.
5: Who are you?
6: I am the literal thorn in the side.
4: I see what he did there, too. Wow.
6: Of the opponents of Sunday hunting, because I believe in Sunday hunting, and I am very much a proponent of it, and I have voted for it every time.
5: Okay, we'll set the record straight.
4: The good news is, Paul, too, some of the things that they said would probably never happen here, we have sports betting in the state now, so things are changing. Maybe some of those blue laws will be relaxed further, too.
5: I don't know if you'll ever see it in Maine. I mean, they've been trying for, 30 years?
4: Mm-hmm.
6: And there's a couple things most people from Maine don't like, and that is change and the Yankees.
5: But that's a good question, Paul. I don't know.
2: It's one of those things where I think the debate when it comes down to landowners obviously have a lot of strings to pull with a lot of the land being private. But Sunday hunting on your own land, I mean, I feel like that might be a compromise.
5: I think that would be a good compromise. Yeah, I would support that, sure.
6: In fact, I have a Ted Nugent film I'd like to show you about Sunday hunting.
2: Oh, boy. Crazy Uncle Ted?
6: Uncle Ted.
4: Puts on a good show. I've seen him live twice. Not out in the woods on stage, but
5: to answer your question, Paul, I think it would probably enhance the ability of the state to manage the doe population. I mean, it's more hunting opportunities, so it might help. Yeah,
4: and it used to be, it wasn't too long ago, you couldn't buy alcohol on a Sunday, so anything's possible, right?
5: You bet.
6: Well, Paul, thank you for coming in today and changing up your schedule and doing a daytime version of the Maine Outdoors with us. We didn't do a trivia question. We didn't take any phone calls or questions.
4: Unfortunately, Jim's singing only lasted about 5 seconds.
5: Anyway, don't forget Maine Outdoors Sunday nights from 7 to 8. Join us if you haven't never heard the program.
4: Where can they go if they want to find out more information about the journal or what you guys are doing?
5: We have a website. It's sportingjournal.com.
4: Okay.
5: And check it out. A lot there. A lot of material there.
4: Never any shortage of material to talk about either, is there?
5: No, sir.
6: And 732-4880? Is it
5: 732-4880.
6: And yep. Talk to Alicia. She's up there.
5: You bet.
6: Get you a subscription. And that's probably, like say, you call it the most widely read outdoor hunting and fishing magazine in the state of Maine.
5: Yes, sir.
6: And work hand in hand with a lot of good outdoor writers.
5: Yeah, we have 50 outdoor writers.
6: And that was one of the points that I found was as I went and people that read it as I was doing advertising sales was the uniqueness of the sporting journal that you only have one writer per article. You don't have multiple writers trying to write multiple articles. And all the writers that you have are writing about what they know.
5: You bet.
6: And that resonates with a lot of the readers as I've found over the years.
5: Okay, my pleasure to be here.
6: Well, good.
5: And thank you for having me.
6: You have a show. Are you on the show this Sunday?
5: You bet. I'll be there.
6: Okay.
5: And
6: you got a guest lined up?
5: I can't remember who it is.
4: It's okay. It'll be a surprise.
5: We have a Maine guide who's going to talk about moose hunting, I believe.
4: Okay. And just to reiterate, when is your program on?
5: 7 o'clock every Sunday night, okay. 7 to 8.
4: And if they want to, it's live, so if they want to call in, what you want to give them the number right now just so they can get primed up and practice
5: same
4: the digits?
6: 1-800-966-1039.
4: I just want to make sure that you got your chance to say it if you wanted to.
5: Thank you for having me, and take it easy on Graham Plattner, will you?
4: Oh, this is your chance. So what do you think of Graham Plattner? You said you wanted to weigh in.
5: Oh, I think it's a sad thing that the Democratic Party would even endorse a candidate like that. I just can't believe it.
6: Should have pulled a plug earlier.
5: Yeah, okay. Yeah.
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5: This is a Fox News alert. I'm CJ Papa. President Trump, the NATO summit in Turkey, delivers a strong message to Iran about the ceasefire.
6: To me, I think it's over.
5: And his hits at the leaders of the Islamic Republic continue.
6: They're liars. They're cheats. They're sick people.
5: Fox's Mark Meredith joins us from Turkey.
7: This all comes after airstrikes the U.S. launched overnight, targeting a number of different facilities across southern Iran, including command and control centers, as well as small Iranian vessels, which have basically been causing terror attacks against some of the commercial ships trying to get through the Strait of Hormuz.
5: Iran responds by targeting American military sites in the Gulf. Day three of the preliminary hearing for the alleged assassin of conservative icon Charlie Kirk. Tuesday's questioning of an investigator placed Tyler Robinson in a wooded area where the murder weapon was found. America's listening to Fox News.
8: 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I'm Paul Wolf. Graham Plattner is facing growing pressure to end his U.S. Senate campaign. Several prominent supporters, including Senator Bernie Sanders, has withdrawn their endorsements after a former girlfriend accused Plattner of sexually assaulting her 5 years ago. Plattner denies the allegation and says he remains in the race against Republican Senator Susan Collins. Maine Democrats say they're preparing a replacement process if Graham Plattner formally drops out of the U.S. Senate race. Party Executive Director Devin Murphy Anderson says Plattner's campaign has tried to influence that process, a claim that his campaign denies. A proposed underwater AI data center off Eastport is drawing opposition from residents, worried it could harm fisheries and the local fishing economy. The developer says the project is still in the early planning stages, and no construction has been approved. Public hearings on proposed ordinances opposing the project are expected in August. And a transient man is facing assault charges after police say he attacked employees at a Bangor coffee shop. Investigators say Tyler Corliss, 30, threw items at staff, struck at least one employee, and chased another out of the business. Police say Corliss told officers he believed he was moving objects with supernatural powers and was already on six sets of bail conditions.
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3: Today will be partly sunny with a high of 85. Tonight will be mainly clear with a low of 59. Tomorrow expect very warm weather with sunshine filtered by passing clouds and a possible afternoon thunderstorm in a couple of spots, reaching a high of 89. On Friday, it will be humid with some sun, later turning cloudy with a chance of a couple of afternoon showers and a high of 82. For Blueberry Broadcasting, I'm AccuWeather meteorologist Jason Caterina.
4: 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I'm Paul Wolf. 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
6: Welcome back to Maine's Morning News. Rick Tyler is continuing his vacation, his post-4th of July vacation. Paul Wolf is still with us, making sure that everything is nailed down in some respect, or at least stapled down in the control room. Instead of Rick, you've got me, independent journalist Andrew Neff, and joining me is three-term member of the Maine House of Representatives, represents Carmel and Herman. He's been in for 6 years and shows no signs of leaving, despite the fact they've tried to use a crowbar on him a couple of times. Jim Thorne is in the studio with us. And joining us both, after we had a massive land and air search and water search for him, Jim Labreck, our energy expert, joins us in studio. Welcome, Jim. And what hot topic, pun intended, do you have for us today?
7: Well, I want to start off with a big announcement first. Unfortunately,
6: you are not running. You are not running for replacing Graham Plattner on that ticket.
7: Yeah. Well, I hate to say, but Jim, all the money you donated to this campaign is down the tubes now.
6: The good news is you can still find it because it's in the porta potty.
7: So my big announcement is that the inventor of the heat index has died this week at 92, but felt like 108.
6: Oh, I knew there was more. Oh, I knew there was more to the story.
7: Yeah.
6: All so, right, and also energy expert and dad joke expert, Jim Labreck.
7: When was the hottest record in the history of the state of Maine?
6: Temperature-wise or year?
7: Year. Temperature and year.
6: I'm going to say, I'm just totally guessing here. I'm going to say 1953.
8: I'm going to say 2026.
7: No, it was in North Bridgeton on July 4th, 1911, at 105 degrees.
6: I was closer, Jim. I win.
8: But it was a dry heat.
7: Right. Now, when was the second hottest temperature on record here in Maine?
8: I'm going to say 2026.
6: I'll say 1948.
7: Oh, you're closer again. It was 104 on July 11th. 1935.
6: Oh, I was much closer this time around. I'm getting closer.
7: When was the third hottest day of the year?
8: I'm going to say 2026.
6: Yeah, I admire your persistence.
8: I'm going to get one of these right.
6: 1939.
7: Oh, you're closer again. 103 on August 18th in 1948 right here in Bangor, Maine.
6: Okay.
7: So, all this stuff about...
6: Does that mean nationwide they were the hottest
7: day?
6: Oh, okay.
7: This is records here in in Maine.
6: In the state.
8: Are you trying to disprove global warming? Or
7: No. Global warming's real.
8: Right.
7: And it's always been real.
6: But not to the extent they're talking about.
7: What do you say? Four things you can never change? No, three things you can never change.
6: Can we say all three of these on the radio?
7: Tax, death... taxes and global and climate change.
6: Okay. Yes.
7: Those are the three things that you can't avoid. Right. Climate change has been around forever and ever. But now, interesting, there's a lot of problems with equipment due to these intermittent energy sources, even on a really hot day. And so I was in Wolfboro, New Hampshire, one of my projects over there, right on Lake Winnipesaukee, and that whole area was having up to 3 power failures an hour, 10 one day, 12 another day, right between 2 and 6 o'clock.
8: Because of consumption?
7: Consumption, but then the previous year, we were having consistent power failures, and it was because the equipment that regulates your voltage, it's almost like points in a car on these big transformers, and and if the voltage drops and the thing taps over, the points move to a higher voltage, and if well, what happens that typically those things last for years because it just looks as willy-nilly the day changes. As the day gets hotter and more load comes on, the voltage drops a little and it slowly taps over. But now you got windmills that can speed up, and they go whoop, but now they got to tap, tap, tap, and then they slow down, tap, tap, tap the other way. And then there's a cloud that goes over this over the solar farm, right? And tap, tap, tap, and then the wind speeds up, tap, tap, tap the other way. So things are constantly tapping, and they were burning out, and they were not dumping my supermarket
8: along that line, right. We have a window unit air conditioner that's plugged in upstairs to a power surge,
7: right?
8: And I can't count the number of times that when I turn that air conditioner on, it flips that power surge protector.
7: Yeah, but that's not from the power company. That's
8: no, but I'm just saying the consumption of that air conditioning unit, you might not think is high, but it's enough to flip that surge protector.
7: That's right. It's because when you start up a motor, it draws about 10 times the power just for like not quite a whole second. Mm-hmm. And that a lot of time is enough to trip the device. Until that motor starts turning, once it turns, then it'll drop back to its original amperage. But at first, it's almost a dead shot.
8: Calling for energy.
7: It just takes a very, very high amount of current for a very short period. That's called a starting current, and that's a real problem. And what's a real problem? I don't know how the power companies do it, but when they lose power in an area, they have to turn on this whole area while everybody's air conditioner and refrigerator is in that situation. And one thing is really bad is that your refrigerator, if you unplug your refrigerator at home and you plug it back in while it's running, the compressor's running, you can see the lights dim in your house. You ever notice that?
8: Right? No.
7: Oh, yeah. Yeah. See it draws so much power, you'll see the lights, you know, kind of dim down.
8: And on the same premise as windmills, if they're going from a dead stop, they take electricity to start.
7: Oh, yeah.
8: Yeah. And they're using consuming energy at the start.
7: Yeah. So, anyways, that's so there's all kinds of new problems that these the devices are creating. And the cost to fix those problems isn't attributed to these alternative energy things or the big battery system to try and levelize and control and improve the quality of the power that they're putting online. None of that kind of stuff, or the capacity factor. If you put up a let's say a solar field someplace, the capacity factor, meaning it's only going to be on a year-round basis only producing about 15% of what that line can handle, so it's way oversized. Who pays for that extra size of the line? So there's a lot of hidden factors over and above the exorbitant costs.
6: They don't include repair and random maintenance in the cost of alternative energy? They don't factor that in?
7: No, it's more generalized, right? So like these over in Lake Winnipesaukee, where I was impacting my supermarket, that goes under general maintenance. They don't say, oh, that was caused by solar or wind or something, so therefore we're going to charge it off. Who would they charge it off to? You know, it's going to get charged off to the customer's maintenance, right? And part of your bill, right?
8: I don't mean to pivot too far away from this, but, you know, I'm only thinking about...
7: You were dreaming about it.
8: No, well, I'm thinking about Maine's green energy, Maine won't wait plan that our soon-to-be former governor tried to push upon the state of Maine and to be 100% renewable energy by 2030, 2032. Can we pivot away from that? Is there a way for us to do that?
7: No, we have to, because we're spending billions of dollars on something that is 100% false claim. You know, and that is Maine only produces 1/3 of 1% of the U.S. carbon output. So why are we spending billions of dollars if we completely shut Maine down? You couldn't turn your furnace on. You couldn't turn a light on in the house. You couldn't run air, you couldn't run your car. You couldn't run your lawnmower. Nothing. 100% down, we would reduce the U.S. carbon output by 1/3 of 1%. Tell me, why are we spending billions of dollars, Hannah Pingree, on all that? It's a gimmick. It's a gimmick where they're trying to save us and save society from something that is non-existent.
8: So what do we do to pivot away from that?
7: We've got a lot of cleaning up to do, and you're a lawmaker, so I think the only way, where there's been over 400 bills passed since deregulation, okay, that all incrementally increased our costs, then we need to have an omnibus energy bill. I call it the Childs Omnibus Energy Bill because I'm doing it for Bobby Childs here. And that bill has to be start off with notwithstanding and get rid of all of these things and put the genie back in the bottle. And you just one little thing, for instance, net energy billing that has brought us the most expensive alternative energy. It wouldn't be as bad if the utility companies were under a cost basis, you know, to build the stuff. It would cost us probably 1/4 to 1/5 of what we're paying. But they said, no, utility companies, you can't compete on your basis. We can only allow these other people from out of state.
8: And they're not producers, they're merely carriers. The energy companies in Maine, like,
7: oh, like CMP, right. Yes. Right. So what's happened is that if CMP put together a plan that says, here's the solar we're going to put in, and here's what the cost is, and if that cost was more than 10% above their cost, they'd get thrown right out. But yet, they allow out-of-state and out-of-the-country firms to get 400 or 500% above market cost, 4 to 5 times. The cost, right? And so that stuff has to be cleaned up. And they did it unconstitutionally. You know, they did unconstitutionally because these are revenue bills that were put forth by senators. And it's also in violation of the Equal Protection Clause. And so you can't charge one class of people one price and another class a different price. You have to treat everybody equally under the circumstances. So that's another. So there has to be the omnibus energy bill, and then that's the basis. If they don't go with that, then you have to have a number of lawsuits lined up, and that's why Republicans have to pair Bobby Childs up with a conservative legislature so you can get an attorney general in to take care of this kind of fraud.
6: And just to point out, you're not against at least the concept of alternative / green energy, quote unquote. You're against, and I think I'm right there with you, the throwing of public money at it just to get it functioning when it can't sustain itself without the subsidies.
7: Look, if you want to buy a solar panel, if you want to buy a big SUV, whatever you want to buy with your money, that's your business. But don't buy something and you say, this isn't a very good deal, so I'm going to make my neighbors pay for it. I'm going to get my legislator to write a bill where my neighbors are going to have to pay for my lousy investment.
8: And I never understood how our chief executive could divest in fossil fuel, which essentially squelches an industry for the benefit of another industry, which is the clean energy industry. How's that happen?
7: You talking about Mills?
8: I am.
7: Yeah. First of all, this is the biggest lie ever, and I'm going to hold Hannah Pingree feet right to the fire, and that is, they say we're going to be all green by 2040. There is zero chance you can even be probably 2% green when you consider fossil fuels. That's where all the CO2 is, okay?
8: Right. And the demands of the state and the everything.
7: So that CO2... with fossil fuels, you cannot eliminate fossil fuels or even substantially lower them in any way. It's so massive.
6: So, you know, I you're always looking for solutions. What are some practical solutions, or at least some available solutions for us?
7: Well, I just said the only one that I believe you can really that would really make a difference to lower everybody's costs, about 37% would be an omnibus energy bill. And that is, you have undo this.
6: Can you, maybe hit some high points. We got to take a break here, but maybe we can get into a little bit of it before we totally go away. We'll be right back with Maine's Morning News after this break.
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0: ourselves that we know the abilities that we have and just go out there and do it.
1: Boston has won four straight and will continue its three-game set tonight. The World Cup round of 16 stage is over. Argentina overcame a two-goal deficit to stun Egypt 3-2. Elsewhere, Switzerland edged Colombia on penalties 4-3 after a scoreless game in Vancouver. The Swiss will face Argentina in the next round. The quarterfinals kick off on Thursday when France and Morocco battle in Foxborough. It's a rematch of the semifinals at the last World Cup, where the French secured a 2-0 victory. And Major League Baseball is releasing its list of replacements for next Tuesday's All-Star game in Philadelphia. In the American League, Red Sox first baseman Wilson Contreras is taking the spot of Blue Jays slugger Vladimir Guerrero Jr., who's dealing with a back issue. Contreras says it's great to be an All-Star again.
2: It was good to still be living the dream of 10 years in the big leagues, being there with my brother for my fourth time, his third time. I think it means a lot to all family.
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6: VOM Weather from the Hammond Lumber Company Weather Desk.
7: Today will be partly sunny with a high of 85. Tonight will be mainly clear with a low of 59. Tomorrow expect very warm weather with sunshine filtered by passing clouds and a possible afternoon thunderstorm in a couple of spots, reaching a high of 89. On Friday, it will be humid with some sun, later turning cloudy with a chance of a couple of afternoon showers, and a high of 82. For Blueberry Broadcasting, I'm AccuWeather meteorologist Jason Caterina.
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9: Must have been that Jonathan Bush thing getting you in the W mode.
8: You can also, well, either that or I watched the W. No, I didn't do that. That was not a

That was not an issue. You can also call us 1-800-966-1039 and you can text us at 601-207-4478. We're going to hold over energy expert Jim Labreck to the next segment. So at the top of the hour, he will continue on with all things energy and how to reduce summer costs as far as your cooling costs in the summertime. Also, we've got things that tee you off for the last half hour of the day. So plenty of stuff coming up on Maine's Morning News. And Rick Tyler is still on vacation. Paul Wolf is in the control room. This is Andrew Neff sitting in for Rick. And also joining me are Jim Thorne, three-term member of the Maine House of Representatives. We'll be back with more after we do the news at the top of the hour. Thank you for listening.

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2: This is a Fox News alert. After more back-and-forth attacks, President Trump says a ceasefire with Iran is over. I'm Chris Foster. Those attacks resumed after Iran struck commercial ships in the Strait of Hormuz. Fox's Mark Meredith with the president at the NATO summit in Ankara, Turkey.
3: President Trump is putting Iran on notice. Attacks on tankers moving through the Strait of Hormuz will not be tolerated. Overnight, the U.S. launching 80 attacks on Iranian targets. Iran responded overnight, launching their own counterstrikes at targets in Kuwait and Bahrain. We just got a statement from the Qataris who said that they are not happy with Iran launching these attacks on their Mideast allies. And while these latest strikes appear over for now, CENTCOM says it is standing by if more action is needed.
2: President Trump says he also wants to cut off trade with Spain.
3: Spain has been unwilling to go to the 5% contribution rate of GDP for NATO defense spending that other countries wanted to agree to, and that, of course, President Trump has been demanding.
2: U.S. trade deals are with the European Union, not Spain directly. The Maine State Democratic Party says it's developing an open, inclusive, transparent, and fair process to replace Senate nominee Graham Plattner on the ballot, urging him to step aside, accused of raping a woman 5 years ago.
4: The Maine Democratic Party says Plattner's team has repeatedly reached out to them, asking what the replacement process would look like. Democrats are now scrambling to replace Plattner. One of the names being floated include former Maine Senate President Troy Jackson. He filed paperwork to open an exploratory committee. Senator Bernie Sanders had stood behind Graham Plattner despite his previous scandals. Now he's pulling his support, saying, "I have spoken with Graham Plattner about the best path forward for Maine. In light of these very serious allegations, I have recommended that he step aside."
2: Fox's Madeline Rivera. The FBI, executing a search warrant at a home in Philadelphia, says remove two children from conditions described as squalid, unsafe, and uninhabitable, with dozens of cats inside that home, several of them dead. America's listening to Fox News.
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7: 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I'm Paul Wolf. Former Maine Senate President Troy Jackson is exploring a run for U.S. Senate. Jackson has filed paperwork to create a federal exploratory committee, allowing him to begin raising money if Democrat Graham Plattner leaves the race. Jackson says he's weighing his options. Dr. Nirav Shah says he's evaluating whether to run as well. A Lewiston teenager is charged with armed robbery after police say he robbed a man during what was supposed to be a firearm sale. Investigators say the victim had arranged to buy a gun when a 17-year-old allegedly displayed the weapon, stole the cash, and ran off. Police recovered the gun and stolen money. The teen is being held at Long Creek Youth Development Center. A Massachusetts social media influencer has filed a federal lawsuit claiming she was barred from Vice President J.D. Vance's May event in Bangor because of her political views. Amanda McGonigal alleges Secret Service agents denied her entry despite having a confirmed reservation after recognizing her criticism of the Trump administration online. She's asking for a federal judge to rule her constitutional rights were violated. And Bangor is using six small robots to inspect about 150 miles of sidewalks, crosswalks, and curb ramps. City officials say the robots will collect data to help improve accessibility and identify areas that don't meet ADA standards. The project is expected to take about 2 months instead of up to 2 years using traditional inspections. Your exclusive VOM AccuWeather forecast.
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3: VOM weather from the Hammond Lumber Company Weather Desk.
4: Today will be partly sunny with a high of 85. Tonight will be mainly clear with a low of 59. Tomorrow expect very warm weather with sunshine filtered by passing clouds and a possible afternoon thunderstorm in a couple of spots, reaching a high of 89. On Friday, it will be humid with some sun, later turning cloudy with a chance of a couple of afternoon showers and a high of 82. For Blueberry Broadcasting, I'm AccuWeather meteorologist Jason Caterina.
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7: Welcome back to Maine's Morning News. Paul Wolf is here, present, ready, and on the case. Rick Tyler is sunning himself somewhere unknown, probably at camp, on vacation, second week, celebrating post-July 4th and the 250th birthday celebration. So in his stead, in spacious Studio 7A, you have independent journalist Andrew Neff, and I am joined by my also substitute co-host, Jim Thorne. I almost called you Jim LeBrec because we've got two Jims in here. It gets a little confusing. Jim Thorne is three-term member of the Maine House of Representatives representing Carmel and Herman, and we're going to carry over Jim LeBrec, who is a little late because he had to go through the hinterlands and parts unknown in a professional capacity, but he's going to continue on right now with ways for us to drastically reduce our amazingly high costs of energy here in the state of Maine. And you mentioned Bobby Charles, the Republican candidate for governor's omnibus bill that you're going to be spearheading. Can you kind of go through the finer bullet points on that for us, Jim?
8: Well, there's over 400 bullet points. So,
7: well, can you get down to cannon points so then?
8: Let me give you a few. Net energy billing. Net energy billing has to be out. That's where the poor people have to pay for rich people's solar panels.
9: That's a racket.
8: Right. It's and they're paying every time somebody signs up for that 15% discount. They don't realize, but they're allowing, forcing your neighbors to pay the power companies five

0: times more for the electricity that goes to out-of-state firms and out of the country.
1: I haven't done that, Jim. I just want you to know I've turned it down at least people, 5 or 6 times.
0: You don't know how many times. Now, all that extra cost that the power company has to collect from all your neighbors or the neighbors of these people that sign up, and that goes out of state, okay? That money that goes out of state is damaging. Not only the high cost, but it's damaging to the economy, because I said on the show, I'm going to say it, continue it, because I want to get this point across to people, and that is, you know, when George Mitchell used to tell me that, Jim, people down on the coast are real poor, all went along, they starve, they rent up their bills, and the first tourist that comes in down on the coast gives $100 to the motel owner. He runs it across to the mechanic. The mechanic runs it up to the grocer. The grocer goes over and pays the dentist. That money, that $100, circulates there, and the economy's booming. But when you take this high cost and then you just throw it out of state, it doesn't circulate. That causes real damage. Okay, so Hannah Pingree is the one that is at the forefront, at the foundation of these.
2: I have to state, she's been the chair of the Maine Climate Council, which is Governor Mills' Maine Won't Wait program.
0: She's also the one overseeing the energy office, and she's the one directing it. There can't be Dan Burgess, the energy director, because he knows nothing about energy. He does not have a clue. He has no energy knowledge, background, technical background, anything whatsoever. He's just doing whatever Hannah Pingree says. And I'd like Hannah Pingree to come on the show and explain how she is now going to lower the cost of our energy.
2: Hannah, if you're listening, it's 1-800-966-1039, 1-800-966-1039. Or if you know Hannah, reach out to her. Let her know we want to talk to her.
0: Yep. I think she ought to be on the station trying to defend herself, because it's defenseless.
2: Now, what role does Heather Sanborn, former Democrat senator, have as public advocate?
0: No, it's not Heather Sanborn. Oh, come on.
2: Heather Sanborn.
0: Heather Sanborn is great.
2: Sanborn.
1: Not Locklear.
0: No, it's not Heather. Oh, my God. You got me confused here now.
1: Jim does that to people.
0: Oh, my God. I can't.
2: We'll move on.
0: Yeah. Anyways.
1: Jim's going to look it up for you.
0: She does too. Well, actually, all of Mills' people are all positioned they were all the ones that caused all of these problems. Now they're sitting down there in high positions defending what they have done. The only way you can clean that up is that you got to change the House, the Senate, and the governorship.
1: Oh, is that all?
0: That's okay. It. And you know what? 91,000 Republicans stayed home. Mm-hmm. You know what? If you're one of those 91,000...
1: Shame on you.
0: You know, every time you don't vote, that's a vote for the Democrats to carry out their
1: agenda.
0: Right. And so a non-vote from those 91,000 people is a vote for the Democrats.
1: Mm-hmm.
0: So you have to come along.
1: And you know what their counter is? Well, my vote doesn't count. Accumulation of votes counts, and every vote counts in that regard.
0: Yeah. So now, I had said on the show back a year ago, Rick was here, he would verify it, that we're going to start losing supermarkets
1: mm-hmm.
0: around the state, actually around the whole country, but even more so here in Maine, because of the high cost of energy and then all of these new, very, very serious environmental impact laws that are being passed by all these environmentalists. So if you looked at the newspaper last weekend, they had a story about a supermarket in Ashland that mm-hmm. serves a great big wide community, Oxbow and all kinds of
1: right.
0: towns. Well, that supermarket is now up for auction.
1: Uh-huh.
0: Okay, these supermarkets, these small mom and pop stores, or that's, you know, a decent size grocery store there in Ashland, and they cannot afford to pay the exorbitantly high costs of electricity. If they're paying an extra $2,000 or $3,000 a month for electricity.
1: Which means a lot of those poor people are now going to have to go to Presque Isle, right, Jim?
0: That's right out of the profit line, right?
2: We were talking about how that always comes back to the consumer, that anybody that's on SNAP or Supplemental Nutrition Assistance Program, they go in and get their groceries, even though the groceries may be sky high. They present that, and the grocery store needs that money to be able to pay their bills, and that gets passed on to the average consumer that goes in and pays for cash.
0: Right. It gets back to the permeation factor. That energy cost, high energy cost, permeates every single thing you buy, right? And so now SNAP isn't worth as much because the groceries go up in price, so they have to increase SNAP. Well, if you increase SNAP and you increase taxes, and not an increase SNAP, you have to increase taxes. You have to increase taxes because running all the cities and towns and state buildings and county buildings go up. So you have to increase taxes for that. It's a death spiral. And if we don't reverse it, and if people out there think they can just sit at home and somebody else is going to go there and vote and take care of this problem, that is not going to happen.
2: What can somebody that's listening to the show, what can they do?
0: They can help get the right people elected. Obviously, we're not electing the right people because this has nothing to do with technology, why our costs are up here. It's totally about bad policy. So I said the net energy billing, costing us, I think, a few hundred million a year right now. And it continues to grow. We got renewable energy certificates or credits, right? That's just, we're paying a couple hundred million, I think, a year just for somebody to hold a certificate saying, my solar, my wind's green, so therefore, give me all this money. Give me a couple hundred million bucks, okay? You have, there's so many aspects like that. The whole method of overpaying. Look at the government, how it's grown. We had two full-time people in the governor's energy office when LePage was there. Now there's 22 people, right? And none of them have any clue. You look at their resumes, no engineers, not one engineer.
1: You're saying Steve, each one of them have 1/22nd of the knowledge and maybe not even that much?
0: No. Right. They were went to school for political science, economics, environmental
1: policy,
0: science, all this kind of stuff where they were totally brainwashed and never had, it was kind of funny. Larry Dunphy and I years ago were invited to the University of Maine in Augusta right before graduation, talked to their environmental group. And that was kind of neat how I knew that they're all about solar panels and windmills. That's what they thought they were going to do, go out and save the world and say, this is how it's going to be fixed. So I came in with the concept of a heat pump. So I asked the students, I said, what do you want to do with your degree? Oh, solar. Okay, what do you want to do with your degree? Ah, solar too. How about you? What do you want to do? More solar. So I said, there's other options too, you have to look at it. I said, for instance, heat pumps are 8 times more cost effective at reducing CO2 than what solar panels are. Mm-hmm. So for every $1 million worth of heat pumps you put in, you got to put in $8 million worth of solar panels to offset the same CO2. So some woman stood up, listen, and said, that's the problem with you Republicans. That's all you think about is money. I said, you know what? We're trying to get the most amount of carbon saved, for every dollar we spend. If you can get more carbon saved per dollar, then that's a good thing, ain't it? No, this isn't about money. This is about my kids and the environment, So,
2: Jim, what do you know about people that have solar panels on, had them installed on their rooftop, on their residential houses, that are allowed to take their excess and sell it, if you will. I don't know if that's a good term. Correct me if I'm wrong.
0: Yeah.
2: Sell it back to the electrical companies.
0: Yeah. So what people don't realize is that they're being heavily subsidized by their neighbors. So the all the power lines, you know, transmission power lines, poles, wires, transformers, mm-hmm. meters, reading the meters, all the maintenance costs to keep all that infrastructure going. Okay, it's all a fixed cost. Okay, it's the same amount probably every year. So if you don't have many electrons flowing through the wires, the cost per unit goes way up. And if you got more electricity going through, then the cost per unit goes down.
2: Supply and demand.
0: Right. So what happens is that they're not paying their share. They're using it twice, but they're not paying for their T&D. So who's paying for their T&D? Is their neighbors.
1: Look in there.
0: Again, it goes on to your grocery cost, and it goes on to your town taxes and city taxes and state taxes and everything else.
1: One of my next-door neighbors has had the panels installed, and my across-the-street neighbor is having them installed right now.
0: Yeah, so this is why I'm for solar, but against the policies. If that neighbor wants to buy solar with his money, and he wants to wait for this long-term investment and take care of that, but then he still has to pay for that connected service. Mm-hmm. Somebody's got to pay for it. If he's not paying it on his bill each month, but he's using the system,
2: right,
0: who's paying for him? And that is people that don't have solar.
1: So you can pay,
0: that's
1: you
0: a
1: can
0: bad policy.
1: Count on the power company's not going to be paying for it because they're passing on the cost to the consumers.
0: That's right.
2: And the other consideration is the infrastructure, the capacity of the lines. And some of the, I know in Herman, they placed a moratorium on solar panel fields because the lines didn't have the capacity to carry the increased electricity of more solar panels coming into those lines.
0: Yeah, so, and unfortunately, the total amount of hours in a year that the solar panel really produces 100% of its output is only 15% of the year, right? So 1/7, it'd be like one day a week worth of time. So that means that the cost is 7 times greater per unit capacity going over those power lines. So we can't afford that. The whole thing, got to get legislators out. Pardon, but got to get them out of that. Put the genie back in the bottle. Let the power companies do the short, medium, long-term planning. Put together a really good PUC where they will oversee that kind of stuff and make sure that the public's interest is taken care of.
1: We can only hope that you get a chance to wave this non-magic but technological wand, because this state really needs it. I mean, I'm sure you hear from people all the time about their power bills. It's ridiculous.
0: Oh, yeah.
1: We'll be right back with more on Maine's Morning News after this.
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6: This is a Fox News alert. I'm Gianna Gelosi. President Trump meeting with world leaders at the NATO summit after making a huge news overnight, revealing that he thinks the ceasefire with Iran is over.
7: Is the ceasefire done? Is the MOU dead?
8: That's a very interesting question. To me, I think it's over.
6: It comes after the Pentagon launched 80 strikes against Iran Tuesday in response to Tehran's attacks on ships in the Strait of Hormuz. A chorus of calls for Maine Senate candidate Graham Plattner to drop out of the race.
9: One of the women quoted in last month's New York Times piece about Plattner's unsettling behavior has since come forward to say he had raped her. While Plattner called the allegations false, the support he'd maintained from party allies evaporated, including from some of his biggest supporters like California Congressman Ro Khanna and independent Vermont Senator Bernie Sanders.
6: And that is Fox's Jessica Rosenthal reporting. 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
10: 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I'm Paul Wolf. Graham Plattner is facing growing pressure to end his U.S. Senate campaign. Several prominent supporters, including Senator Bernie Sanders, has withdrawn their endorsements after a former girlfriend accused Plattner of sexually assaulting her 5 years ago. Plattner denies the allegation and says he remains in the race against Republican Senator Susan Collins. Maine Democrats say they're preparing a replacement process if Graham Plattner formally drops out of the U.S. Senate race. Party Executive Director Devin Murphy Anderson says Plattner's campaign has tried to influence that process, a claim that his campaign denies. A proposed underwater AI data center off Eastport is drawing opposition from residents, worried it could harm fisheries and the local fishing economy. The developer says the project is still in the early planning stages, and no construction has been approved. Public hearings on proposed ordinances opposing the project are expected in August. And a transient man is facing assault charges after police say he attacked employees at a Bangor coffee shop. Investigators say Tyler Corliss, 30, threw items at staff, struck at least one employee, and chased another out of the business. Police say Corliss told officers he believed he was moving objects with supernatural powers and was already on six sets of bail conditions.
11: VOM weather from the Hammond Lumber Company Weather Desk.
12: Today will be partly sunny with a high of 85. Tonight will be mainly clear with a low of 59. Tomorrow, expect very warm weather with sunshine filtered by passing clouds and a possible afternoon thunderstorm in a couple of spots, reaching a high of 89. On Friday, it will be humid with some sun, later turning cloudy with a chance of a couple of afternoon showers and a high of 82. For Blueberry Broadcasting, I'm AccuWeather meteorologist Jason Caterina.
13: Currently 66 in Augusta and Bangor and Camden, 61 in Bar Harbor. I'm Paul Wolf. Next news at 9 o'clock. Breaking news at once on Maine's News Talk and Information Station, VOM.
11: It's time to come out swinging. Come out swinging. For things that tee you off on the Voice of Maine.
14: I know something that won't tee off Paul is the fact that it's 82 and 89. That sounds a lot better than 98 or 92, right, Paul?
13: What?
14: I said one thing that won't tee you off is the fact that the temperatures are coming in at 89, 82 the next couple of days as opposed to 98 or 92.
13: Yeah, I'll take a sunny take whatever. 70, but yeah, whatever.
14: Caller, it's that time of the day. Things that tee you off. You're first up, you're leadoff, you're batting leadoff. Make it count. What tees you off?
15: Good morning, boys. This is your president, Donald J. Trump. And I just want to let everyone know that I have come to discover the requirements that Troy Jackson has to take the place of Graham Plattner.
14: This should be good.
15: Yes, these are very simple requests, very simple requests. Number one, the Paul Bunyan statue in Bangor will need to be replaced with a statue of Troy Jackson. Yes, he is a very legendary logger, so this must happen. Secondly, Troy Jackson has requested that Graham Plattner himself create and run his own Tix profile for him. This is a very good thing. This will help him out a lot in his senator days. And thirdly and lastly, he wants Bernie Sanders himself to rock him to sleep every night saying, continue to fight the oligarchy, my little Troy. Continue to fight. Very great things. Troy will lead the Senate in no time at all. That is all, boys. That is all.
14: Paul, so many questions in so little time. Like, will Graham Plattner have an axe? Will Graham Plattner have a different implement? People want to know. Will he be walking out of a porta potty? Will he have a roll of toilet paper in his hands? These are the things that will keep us up late at night, Jim.
16: It'll be hopefully a dull axe.
14: What question keeps you up late at night?
16: Hey, it's tea time. What tees you off?
13: Oh, my God.
14: Holy.
16: Long did it.
14: How? He has the golden touch.
16: I think you have that soundbite all keyed up.
14: This is actually an ongoing joke that we play on Jim every day.
16: There we go.
14: Caller, what tees you off?
13: Oh, my God.
16: Welcome to the club, Andy.
14: I know what.
13: Try line two,
14: tees
13: Jim.
14: Paul off.
13: Come on.
16: Good morning, caller. What tees you off?
17: This is Graham Plattner. Troy Jackson will only be allowed to have glass water bottles if he is elected.
16: I thought that was going to be Grandpa Plattner, but
14: no, he's probably... He might have been one of those calls that got jettisoned unceremoniously. Caller, what tees you off?
17: Anytime I have to drive to that tourist-infested island for work in the summer, it's never fun. It's always a pain in the butt to get out at the end of the day.
14: Poor infested island. Do we know what island that is, Paul?
13: Oh, that would be MDI.
14: Oh, okay.
13: Holy crap. All right.
16: I don't get the glass bottle reference, but we'll have that explained later.
14: It's probably just as well.
16: Good morning, caller. What tees you off?
18: Yes, I'd have to say what tees me off is seeing something online of Boston taking down the American flag and putting up the Somalian flag. I'd say that's a little unpatriotic. That tees me off.
14: Did you ever think you'd see the sight of the Boston Tea Party, the USS Constitution, Bunker Hill Memorial? I can go on and on and on. That would degenerate into this. It's so sad. Caller, as I talk about something that tees me off, what tees you off?
15: Ah, good morning, boys. This is Grandpa Plattner. Ethel turned it from WERU onto this VOM station here. And I just want to let you boys know that I told Graham, I said, boy, you don't drop out. I ain't going to have you moving back to your mother's basement again. You get out and you go somewhere.
16: Are we talking about Graham Platner, or are we talking about Biden again?
14: We're talking about Graham Platner. No,
16: basement.
14: Biden wasn't in his mother's basement. He was just in the basement over at the White House.
16: Caretaker's basement.
14: That's right. The people we didn't elect, didn't vet, didn't officiate, anything like that. They're the ones that were calling the shots, and they're the ones that put him in the basement.
16: Dr. Jill.
14: Have you ever seen Dave, the movie Dave? Yes. You talk about life imitating art. Yeah. Anyway, you deserve the honors. And I say this with trepidation because yesterday I did this and it didn't work out so well. Can you do the next one?
13: Caller, what tees you off?
19: Democrats, if you really care about preventing rape, stop letting boys into girls' locker rooms and bathrooms. Stop trying to defund ICE and allow illegal alien rapists into our country. And you need to stop all of this nonsense now.
16: Seems like a reasonable request.
14: But Paul, they're our neighbors. They're our neighbors. They need help. They need empathy.
16: Good morning, caller. Welcome to What Tees You Off. What's on your mind today?
13: That's you.
16: Hello, caller.
13: Greeting.
20: Hello?
14: Yes, you're on.
20: Okay, What tees me off is my lack of understanding. It's the Rick Tyler and Paul Wolf show, but we barely hear Paul Wolf anymore because Andrew Neff has kind of taken over the show, and he's a bit hard to listen to.
14: Well, actually, Paul
16: is that your brother?
14: Is not part of the show, even though we keep trying to bring him in, because Paul only has two arms and 10 digits, and Paul is literally trying to put out, I don't know, what, 150 technological fires each day?
13: Let's just say that Rick makes this look very easy, and when he goes on vacation, it requires three people.
14: And there's a reason why I refer to Paul being in the control room and not in the spacious Studio 7A behind the bulletproof glass, although he is next to the bulletproof glass, but yes. Paul's contributions to this program are not overlooked, and they're certainly not underappreciated. And with that, that teased me off. What teased you off, Jim?
16: It teased me off when I get a caller that I don't know where they're coming from. But
13: I think actually got one.
16: Caller, what teased you off?
21: Good morning, Jim.
16: Good morning.
21: Good morning, Paul. Good morning, everybody. Good morning, Maine. I just want everybody to slow down for a minute, because life's awful busy. You need to focus on what's happening in front of you right now. This is a prime example, everybody, of the shadow government, the deep state. You know, the one Graham Platner likes to talk about when he's on stage. Well, right now, folks, it's on fine display. For all of you Democrats, you'd never even had a voice. You never even had a chance, did you? You don't even get to even say who you want. You don't even have a primary, folks. Doesn't it remind you of COVID? Doesn't it remind you just to shut up and take the vaccination, folks? I'm telling you right now, we have an invasion going on in our country for the last 6, maybe even 10 years. These people that are coming in our country, they're not simulating. They're not becoming Americans. They're bringing in their own flags. They're starting their own little civilizations, and they want to destroy America. And the problem is that we're so busy. We're so focused on making our little homes and our little McMansions that we're not even paying attention to Jesus Christ. Do you understand how powerful Jesus Christ was, folks? We wouldn't even have a country. We wouldn't have anything today if it wasn't for that man that came down and sacrificed himself on the cross for all of us. I love you guys, and I hope everybody has a wonderful day. I love you. Keep it going.
14: And there you go. Alan weighing in. What tees you off, caller?
22: In light of all the technological problems and whatever, I'm asking Rick Tyler's not going to get that email while he's on vacation. Asking for a friend.
16: I'm going to say he's going to get it, but he may be busy where he's on vacation getting around to it.
14: What email? Did I miss that?
16: The one that this caller just sent.
14: Oh, sent. Okay. All right. You're up.
16: Good morning, caller. What tees you off?
23: Yeah, this is Grant Platner here. I'm mad because they took my porta potty away. Thank you.
14: So that begs the question, does a Graham Platner you-know-what in the woods?
16: If a Graham Platner falls out of a porta potty, does it make a sound if nobody's there?
14: Only if it's in the forest.
16: All right.
14: Caller, what tees you off?
13: Wow.
16: Same caller calling back.
13: Try line two.
16: Try it again.
14: Your call is very important to us, caller. What tees you off?
24: That I spent my whole life, right up until about a year ago, being the kind of ignorant SOB that would have heard Alan call in and not roll my eyes. And now, you know what? He is spot on. Lord Christ, save us all. Ave Christus Rex.
16: Amen.
14: Amen.
13: You know, it was interesting. We had full banks when Alan called, and then he started talking. Everyone hung up and was just like, I need to listen. Pause for the cause.
14: That's what we're going to say. It wasn't that they didn't think they'd get a chance to get on or not. So that's a good thing if they wanted to listen. Yes. Who's up now? Paul, take a shot.
13: Will do. Caller, what tees you off? My gosh.
14: All right, no more from you.
13: Line one is apparently the problem. So I'm going to give Jim a sure thing on line two.
16: Imagine that. Good morning, caller. What tees you off on this hump day?
0: Hey, what tees me off is the fact that Dan Bell answered the question in that video at the airport yesterday, which he should have actually taken care of.
14: Oops. It was a bad word in that. Other than that, it was a pretty well thought out response.
11: It's time to come out swinging.
1: Come out swinging.
11: For things that tee you off on The Voice of Maine.
14: Jim, you referenced that. The video, a very entertaining video of an enterprising reporter following Janet Mills through the airport.
16: Right. And you say to yourself, either she's very thick skin or she absolutely does not care what people think of her.
14: Well, I'm going to guess choice B, at least in terms of the media.
16: And let's switch that around just for a second before we take another call. When we get Bobby Charles as governor and somebody looks at him and says those things, what will they be saying? What will they be saying to him that he took away, that he screwed up, as far as the other side is concerned? You know, anything that
14: we... sure they'll come up with something.
16: That's right.
14: Many things, actually.
16: So having said that, good morning, caller. What tees you off?
15: This is President Trump again. I just want to let Grand Platner know, no, we have not taken your border parties away. You still have them. We have just taken the hand lotion and Sharpies out of them. That is all, boys. That is all.
16: Guilt by association.
14: Happy hump day, caller. What tees you off?
24: Yeah, I don't understand why they give Gruppenführer Platner all this grief about interrogating the woman. He's just following the orders.
14: He's afraid of being shipped to the Russian front.
16: Good morning, caller. What tees you off?
2: That the World Economic Forum, the globalist elite, the Epstein class that control the world, that was set up in 1971 by Henry Kissinger in Harvard. So now we are at a point where they have trained 4,000 of their agents with their propaganda and their agenda to take over the world. They place them in top positions in government and finance and all kinds of industries. And we just go about like, you know, there's no conspiracy to take over the world. There's no conspiracy to depopulate the world, but it's happening. Just look it up. Spend a little time away from porn and start looking and researching some real facts that affect our lives now and are going to end humanity if we don't do something about it.
14: Why do I think that last message was directed at Graham Platner?
16: Yes, I remember Henry Kissinger very well.
14: Okay. What tees you off, caller?
3: This is Graham Platner. I just want to say that I am guilty of most of those things I've been accused of, but I never, ever inhaled, and I'll never do it again.
13: Wow.
14: Did you hear the missing word?
13: Sulfur.
14: Inhaled sulfur? Okay. They never inhaled sulfur, and
13: Sullivan's got
14: we'll never do it again.
13: Horrible cell phone connection here.
16: Good morning, caller. What tees you off?
13: Oh. That was line one, Jim. I'm sorry.
16: That's all right. Let's try line two. Multiple times. Good morning, caller. What tees you off?
22: Yeah, you missed the point about the email. I meant the email you get when you're on vacation.
14: Rick gets multiple emails when he's on vacation, but I know where he's going with that. I'm not going to dignify it with a comeback.
16: There you go.
14: Caller, what tees you off?
24: What is this you're saying about Russian front being a bad thing? It is one of many great features of socialism that our comrade Platner can help bring to us.
14: Mother Russia. Jim, you take over.
16: I'm just going to ask the question. Good morning, caller. What tees you off? Good morning, caller.
13: Greetings.
14: Hello.
13: Hello. Well, oh, well, you got the, you at least got that after you asked the question.
14: Yeah. Yeah, it was a polite, it was a polite dial tone.
13: Goodness. Probably calling from MDI. Good morning, caller. What tees you off?
1: Can you please put a 1 minute timer on some of these effing calls?
13: Well,
16: One minute would be a lot.
14: We tried to get the egg timer in the budget this year, but it was cut out. So no funds available.
16: The good part is our questions are short. Good morning, caller. What tees you off?
4: Yeah, I just had to listen to Shannon Bells on the main wire explaining the situation and how they're going to be appointing somebody without being elected again. Wonderful.
14: Isn't it funny how Maine's People's Choice always gets through, or, you know, in general, the People's Choice gets through. We saw it with Kamala. They're doing the same thing with Plattner, or they're trying to do the same thing with Plattner.
16: I didn't listen to Howie yesterday because I was on the course, but I wonder if he's doing a poll of the next, who's going to be the next Maine candidate for U.S. Senate.
14: Not yet. They did broach the subject a little bit, but I did count, by the way, Paul, you'll appreciate this, at least 7 times they played illustrious Senator Elizabeth Warren's famous phrase about how Graham Plattner was her kind of man, or is her kind of man.
13: I think the past tense was correct, but yeah.
14: Yeah.
13: How about we do one more?
14: All right. What tees you off, caller?
5: You know, what tees me off is there's a large portion of our country that are willing to vote for socialists with Nazi tattoos. I really hope that the Republican Party will not let the Democrats forget what they were voting for. And we need to take back this country and stop tolerating these Marxist ideologies. It's pretty clear that our government's is inept and not going to stop it. We need to speak up. We need to shame our neighbors for supporting, you know, men and women's sports, and push back a little bit.
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2: With your 60-second sports update, I'm Paul Wolf. The Red Sox blew out the White Sox 8-1 to open their series in Chicago. Peyton Tolley earned the win after striking out six batters over six scoreless. Tolley says the team has been on a roll.
3: It's been a whole lot of fun to watch. It's been good. I think, you know, just have confidence in ourselves that we know the abilities that we have and just go out there and do it.
2: Boston has won four straight and will continue its three-game set tonight. The World Cup round of 16 stage is over. Argentina overcame a two-goal deficit to stun Egypt 3-2. Elsewhere, Switzerland edged Colombia on penalties 4-3 after a scoreless game in Vancouver. The Swiss will face Argentina in the next round. The quarterfinals kick off on Thursday when France and Morocco battle in Foxborough. It's a rematch of the

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4: VOM weather from the Hammond Lumber Company Weather Desk.
5: Today will be partly sunny with a high of 85. Tonight will be mainly clear with a low of 59. Tomorrow expect very warm weather with sunshine filtered by passing clouds and a possible afternoon thunderstorm in a couple of spots, reaching a high of 89. On Friday, it will be humid with some sun, later turning cloudy with a chance of a couple of afternoon showers and a high of 82. For Blueberry Broadcasting, I'm AccuWeather meteorologist Jason Caterina.
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6: Welcome back to Maine's Morning News. We've had a pretty good and diverse rotation of stable of guests this week, and that'll continue tomorrow. Jim, do you know who we've got coming in at 7 to talk about the Blues Fest coming up this weekend?
7: Yes, on the Blues Festival we have,
6: in Rockland, right?
7: Yeah, it is. And his name is Paul Benjamin.
6: Does it say on your thing there what I know it's been going on for a long time, what annual number this is? What year this is?
7: It doesn't. It just says the North American Boot. I think it's probably somewhere around, I think it's in the 40s.
8: Okay. I think it's like 36
7: okay,
8: this
7: yeah,
8: year.
7: That
8: I think.
7: Sounds about right.
6: It's a stalwart event for the middle of summer in Maine. It's something that a lot of people circle on their calendars every year. Right. We also have Jane Toll to come in and tell us about the Maine Potato Blossom Festival, which, you know, it actually continues on for quite a bit, but the first events are starting up this week, I believe, if I'm not mistaken.
7: It is Friday.
6: Yeah, okay. We also have Christina Parker coming in for a updated top 10 list. I'm sure she's been using a pencil and a lot of erasers this week with her top 10. It's probably an evolving paradigm.
7: And we didn't mention that the Potato Blossom Festival is going on up in
6: Port Fairfield. Yep.
7: Next week, starting on this Friday.
6: Really cool event if you get a chance to get up that far. If you're not too far away, it's worth the travel. The food and everything is the pomp
7: and the
6: circumstance.
7: Potato blossom.
6: It's kind of like being able to step back in time a little bit for old style events and
7: potato
6: things like
7: wrestling.
6: That. I'll leave that up to you. You're listening on 101.3 and 103.9 FM. Just to let you know, if you'd like to weigh in on our poll question of the day, it's the Central Maine denture question of the day. Do you think the Democrat officials waited too long to do something about Graham Plattner? I think we both know our answers in this studio. We'll listen to, well, you'll listen to us, and we'll talk to

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11: This is a Fox News alert. The fighting has resumed between the U.S. and Iran. I'm Chris Foster, and now President Trump says he thinks a ceasefire is over after Iran attacks tankers in the Strait of Hormuz and the U.S. strikes Iran in response.
12: I don't want to deal with them anymore. They're scum. You know what scum is? They're scum. They're sick people. They're led by sick people. And they're vicious, violent people. And if they had a nuclear weapon, they'd use it.
11: Fox's Mike Tobin.
13: The U.S. response has increased intensity. 8 times as many targets were hit compared to the last time the U.S. responded to Iran firing on ships in the strait. CENTCOM says the strikes included defense systems, command and control networks, coastal radar sites and anti-ship capabilities, and some 60 Revolutionary Guard small boats.
11: Iran then targeted U.S. military sites in the Gulf. The president's meeting now at the NATO summit in Turkey with Ukraine's President Zelensky. Trump administration announces a major investigation, it says, of fraudulent work visas obtained through schemes involving employers and brokers submitting bogus applications. Labor Department Inspector General Anthony Desposito on Fox Business.
14: We've already started to issue dozens of subpoenas. We are going to make sure that we track down every lead. We have whistleblowers talking about some of the biggest companies like Cognizant.
11: It's a tech company found guilty already of discrimination by abusing the visa program to bring in cheaper workers. Some evacuations are lifted in New York City near a high-rise building with buckling support columns.
15: New York City Department of Buildings Commissioner Ahmed Tegani says measures taken to temporarily stabilize it seem to be working.
16: Emergency struts or jacks are in place to hold up and stabilize where the weak points are, but they are also installing new steel as another emergency intervention, which is creating stability.
15: A third-party engineer has also been brought in. The 1970s-era building, which was the former headquarters of Pfizer, is being converted into luxury apartments.
11: Fox's Tanya J. Powers in New York. 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
3: 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Heroes like United States Navy Chief Shannon Kent. 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
23: Tonight will be mainly clear with a low of 59. Tomorrow expect very warm weather with sunshine filtered by passing clouds and a possible afternoon thunderstorm in a couple of spots, reaching a high of 89. On Friday, it will be humid with some sun, later turning cloudy with a chance of a couple of afternoon showers and a high of 82. For Blueberry Broadcasting, I'm AccuWeather meteorologist Jason Caterina.
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10: Do we have the audio of what President Trump said yesterday at the NATO summit? He was asked a question about Iran, and here's what happened. Listen to this.
11: Is the ceasefire done? Is the MOU dead?
12: It's a very interesting question. To me, I think it's over. I don't want to deal with them anymore. They're scum. You know what scum is? They're scum. They're sick people. They're led by sick people. And they're vicious, violent people. And if they had a nuclear weapon, they'd use it. As far as I'm concerned, it's over. I'll speak to our negotiators. They want to negotiate. They're good people. Steve Witkoff, Jared Kushner. But they have to come back to me. As far as I'm concerned, it's just a waste of time dealing with them. They're liars. We make a deal. And they, if I make a deal with him, we have a deal. And he goes out, he talks. We make a deal. Everyone's agreed. No nuclear weapon. We make a deal. They go outside, talk to the press. They say, we never even talked about it. There's something wrong with them. They're cuckoo.
10: And it's not Cocoa Puffs. I want to give you some perspective on this next. Hey, it's the Glenn Beck Program, brought to you locally by Office Pride of Maine. VOM is Maine's news, talk, and information.

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11: Expect more airstrikes in Iran. I'm Chris Foster, Fox News. President Trump says he thinks a ceasefire with Iran is now over and negotiations are a waste of time.
12: We hit them very hard last night. Very, very hard. Probably hit them hard again tonight. I'll give them a little warning. We're going to hit them hard tonight.
11: Strikes resumed after Iran went back to attacking tankers in the Strait of Hormuz and has now launched intercepted strikes aimed at U.S. bases in Bahrain and Kuwait. The president at the NATO summit in Turkey also tells Ukraine's President Zelensky they'll be allowed to manufacture their own Patriot missiles for air defense against Russia.
12: We're going to give a license to you to make Patriots. That's pretty cool, right? This way you can't complain that we're not giving them enough. I say, make them yourself.
11: The president's leaving Turkey soon. He's back at the White House tonight. The Maine State Democratic Party says it's working on a fair, transparent plan to replace Graham Plattner on the Senate primary ballot once he resigns over a rape accusation.
13: Maine Democrats are accusing Graham Plattner's team of trying to influence the process to potentially replace him, a claim the campaign denies. One person that could succeed him is former Maine Senate President Troy Jackson. Our Revolution, a progressive group founded by Senator Bernie Sanders, is now backing Jackson as Sanders pulls his support of Plattner.
11: Fox's Madeline Rivera. It's day three of a hearing in Utah for prosecutors to present evidence against Charlie Kirk murder suspect Tyler Robinson. Fox's Grinnell Scott with some of yesterday's testimony.
0: Questioning of an investigator placed Robinson in a wooded area where the murder weapon was found and introduced video to show Robinson's alleged movements. The defense sought to establish doubt on whether DNA on evidence means with certainty that the suspect physically touched the weapon. An FBI DNA expert said there can be limitations to that evidence. The judge will determine after this week's hearing if the case proceeds to a trial.
11: Prosecutors also showed video of Robinson interacting with members of Kirk's Turning Point USA group that morning. 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
4: This afternoon will bring partly sunny skies with a high of 85. Tonight looks mainly clear with a low of 59. Tomorrow is expected to be very warm with sunshine peeking through passing clouds. There may be an afternoon thunderstorm in a couple of spots with a high of 89. Moving into Friday, it will be humid with some sun early, then turning cloudy. Expect a couple of afternoon showers with a high of 82. For Blueberry Broadcasting, I'm AccuWeather meteorologist Jason Catarina.
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11: Welcome to the Glenn Beck program. Ricky, your eyeballs went big as saucers when I said we need to kill them. All
12: you said target one. The 12ers. Every day kill them. And I was like, Lindsey Graham totally has a thrill up his leg right now. Glenn, please tell people you're not one of those guys.
11: I'm not. Lindsey Graham and I have nothing in common. He wants bombs. He wants boots on the grounds. He wants all that. I don't want any of that. I want what we did after the peace was signed in Germany. Because most people don't know what happened after. And that's one-on-one looking for werewolves. We went werewolf hunting. That's an actual term the Germans used, werewolves. And they were the diehard Nazis. And we either pulled you out, put you in front of Nuremberg, or we just shot you. And I want to explain because it's a completely different philosophy than what Lindsey Graham would have. We'll do that next. It's the Glenn Beck program brought to you locally by Office Pride of Maine. VOM is Maine's news, talk, and information station. 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
5: The ceasefire's over, he thinks. And President Trump, as Iran can expect to be hit hard with strikes again tonight. I'm Chris Foster, Fox News. Strikes resumed after Iran went back to attacking tankers in the Strait of Hormuz and now today targeting American military sites in Bahrain and Kuwait. The president's threatening Iran's civilian infrastructure.
6: Their electric plants, where they make their electricity, there. We'll take them out. I don't want to do that, but if we have to, we'll take them out.
5: And threatening to seize Iran's Karg Island and its oil infrastructure.
6: We attacked Karg Island last night. We knocked out a piece. I said, don't touch the oil, because maybe we'll take over Karg Island.
5: The president also at the NATO summit in Turkey says he wants to end trade with Spain and tells Ukraine's President Zelensky he'll grant a license for Ukraine to manufacture their own Patriot air defense systems to stop Russian attacks. The Trump administration announces what it calls a major investigation of work visa fraud.
7: Labor Department Inspector General Anthony D'Esposito says investigators are probing visa use for alleged human trafficking schemes. He tells Maria Bartiromo of Fox Business they're looking at the use of H-1B visas that allow skilled foreign people to work in the U.S. and PERM visas, the first step toward a green card.
8: We've already started to issue dozens of subpoenas. We are going to make sure that we track down every lead.
7: D'Esposito says it's not just hiring factory workers, but medical facilities and doctor's offices.
8: Much of the visa and the human trafficking that we see when it comes to this foreign labor is tied to cartels, is tied to transnational gangs.
7: Jenny Cosola, Fox News.
5: Kentucky Governor Democrat Andy Beshear says he's asked for an update on Senate Republican Mitch McConnell's condition. He's been hospitalized for 3.5 weeks with no one saying why. A German doctor is sentenced to life in prison for murdering 15 seriously ill patients during home visits. 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
21: Tomorrow is expected to be very warm with sunshine peeking through passing clouds. There may be an afternoon thunderstorm in a couple of spots with a high of 89. Moving into Friday, it will be humid with some sun early, then turning cloudy. Expect a couple of afternoon showers with a high of 82. For Blueberry Broadcasting, I'm AccuWeather meteorologist Jason Caterina.
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7: You know, I like to call Mitch McConnell Schrodinger's turtle. Kind of like the cat, you know, the cat is in all states until you open the box and actually view it. You know what I mean? So Mitch McConnell is in the box and he is brain dead and perfectly fine. It's only when you talk to him for 20 minutes that you understand what that cat really is, or what that turtle really is. It's sad, and it's not about him at all. It's about the GOP. Stop it. Stop it. They care so much about power. Stop it. And the, you know, and the families of these people. There's not a single family of any of these politicians go, enough. Enough. Dad's coming home now. Enough. Do any of them care? It's really a sad story. By the way, don't miss The Golden Door tonight. We are premiering it on YouTube at 8 p.m. It's our live documentary. We did it last week, on Torch. It is now going, nationwide on, YouTube. We urge you to share it with as many friends as you can. I talked to the president over the weekend, and he said he had just seen it, and he thought everybody should see it. Great story, and you know so many things nobody knows. Nobody knows, and it's true. Nobody knows this stuff. It's called The Golden Door. You, wherever you are, for free, you just go to youtube.com/Glenn Beck, and you'll be able to see The Golden Door tonight. And please share it with friends. You will learn a lot, especially if you have anybody who is a big fan of, you know, who I really like. I like Hamilton because he was a Broadway singer. Yeah. Learn a lot about Hamilton on The Golden Door tonight, 8 p.m. on YouTube. And we'll see you back here tomorrow. You're on Maine's news, talk, and information station. 101.3 Augusta, 103.9 Bangor. VOM. 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
8: A renewed warning to Iran. I'm Lisa Brady, Fox News. President Trump says more U.S. strikes are likely tonight after last night's response to renewed attacks on commercial ships in the Strait of Hormuz. Iran then targeting U.S. military sites in the region. President Trump telling reporters he thinks a ceasefire is over while defending the mission.
9: For 47 years, they've been the bully of the Middle East, and they're not the bully anymore. They're not the bully anymore. And all we want, it's very simple. They can't have a nuclear weapon. That's what I'm there for.
8: He says negotiations can continue, but he thinks it's a waste of time.
9: They're liars. They're cheats. They're sick people.
8: The president's wrapping up a NATO summit in Turkey. Oil prices are surging in the latest setback with Iran.
10: Economic advisors here at the White House are looking at this very closely.
8: Fox Business's Edward Lawrence.
10: So now Operation Economic Fury is being reinstated. The U.S. Treasury Department revoked licenses for other countries and companies to buy Iranian oil. There are still sanctions, strict sanctions on Iran, and all the frozen assets for Iran remain frozen.
8: For now, U.S. crude surging back over $76 a barrel, and the Dow plummeting. Right now it's down 794 points. Meeting earlier with Ukraine's President Zelensky, President Trump giving a green light for Ukraine to build its own Patriot air defense systems to counter Russian missile attacks. For now, Zelensky says Ukraine targeting energy sites deeper into Russia may be having an impact on the Russian leader's willingness to accept an end to war.
11: I don't know what conditions Putin now wants for this peace. So I think that they are changing in any way, because at the very beginning of full-scale war, he was stronger.
8: President Putin, though, remains publicly defiant. The Emmy nominations just announced. HBO Max's ER series The Pitt leading all nominees with 25, while Hacks leads comedies with 24. 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
12: Shh, here she comes!
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26: Tomorrow, expect hot weather with sunshine, filtered by passing clouds, and the chance of an afternoon thunderstorm in a couple of spots with a high of 91. Friday will be humid with some sun initially, then turning cloudy with a couple of afternoon showers and a high of 82. For Blueberry Broadcasting, I'm AccuWeather meteorologist Jason Catarina.
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6: Welcome back in. Rolling through the Wednesday edition of the program. President Trump still speaking in Turkey. A lot of the attention, again, we're following the Charlie Kirk situation, Graham Plattner, what's going to happen in Maine. But the biggest story out there right now is the latest on Iran. And Trump has just said in his talk here, and we'll grab this for you as well, quote, I'm seeing, we'll probably hit them hard again tonight. So Trump saying that we are going to hit Iran hard again tonight. This is what he said, cut 17, a bit earlier today.
7: To me, I think it's over. I don't want to deal with them anymore. They're scum. You know what scum is? They're scum. They're sick people. They're led by sick people. And they're vicious, violent people. And if they had a nuclear weapon, they'd use it. As far as I'm concerned, it's over. I'll speak to our negotiators. They want to negotiate. They're good people. Steve Witkoff, Jared Kushner. But they have to come back to me. As far as I'm concerned, it's just a waste of time dealing with them. They're liars. We make a deal. And they, if I make a deal with him, we have a deal. And he goes out, he talks. We make a deal. Everyone's agreed. No nuclear weapon. We make a deal. They go outside, talk to the press. They say, we never even talked about it. There's something wrong with them. They're cuckoo. As far as I'm concerned, it's over. They're bad people. And frankly, I don't want to waste my time with them. Now, I'll let our wonderful negotiators keep talking if they want, but I don't see it. I don't like these people. You know that?
6: I mean, Buck, this from President Trump is effectively like strip away the geopolitical implications. Anybody who's ever done a business deal, Trump sounds like somebody who has decided the guy that he's been negotiating with can't be trusted and he's just done with the negotiation period. That would not make me feel good if I were Iran right now.
8: Well, let me say, though, I don't think this is posturing by Trump. I think, yeah. And Clay, this is what, you know, my experience of dealing with Mideast crazies before I got into media was, I think, informative for my view that there's no deal.
6: Yeah.
8: There's no deal to be had. Even if you have a deal with Iran, they will break the deal. There's no deal. There's no such thing as a deal with these people. They will break their word. They will break their bond. They will lie. They will cheat. They will steal. They will kill. That is it. And I'm not saying Trump isn't aware of that. And maybe you can say he has to go through this process of trying to do this with them. But now we are in a situation where, and I use the mow the grass analogy very early on, it's going to be, okay, guys, let's have a talk. You don't want to talk? Boom, boom, boom, bombing a bunch of things. Okay, guys, have you had enough yet? No? Boom, boom, boom, bomb a bunch of, I mean, this is where we are.
6: I think

0: the question that's now going to become readily apparent is, do we take out more of their leadership?
1: I don't know that we can. I think their leadership has learned some lessons from the sucker punch that we gave them in that massive meeting.
0: And
1: right?
0: that may well be true, that they're hiding better and it's not as easy to take them out. But I think that's the
1: Israelis probably can. The Israelis can sneak grenades into their Cheerios. So, you know, there is that.
0: So do we take the sort of the governor off of Israeli attacks and say, wipe out whoever else you want? I mean, that's what I get from Trump, is like, I wouldn't feel good if I were on the Iranian negotiating team right now. I want to tell you all about our friends at Chalk. 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
6: I'm Jerry Willis, and this is the Fox Business Report.
7: Stocks are sharply lower, crude oil prices up about 5% after President Trump said he believed his ceasefire deal with Iran is over. Though Eddie Gabor of Key Advisors says the Iran news isn't doing as much damage as expected, he says investors will be watching interest rates and crude oil, which will create a larger impact if it returns to the $90 a barrel range. It's currently trading in the 70s. Air Canada has a new CEO, Anko van der Werf. Currently CEO of Scandinavian Airlines, former CEO Michael Rousseau retired after backlash over his handling of the crash at LaGuardia Airport and his failure to deliver a message in French. Van der Werf says he understands the importance of serving Canadians in both official languages. That's your Fox Business Report. I'm Jenny Coselda. Invested in you.
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1: Welcome back into Clay and Buck. Every time I hear that song, I gotta tell you, the intro music there, all I can think about is Beverly Hills Cop, which, as everybody knows, is one of the 10 best movies of the 80s. And it's just a great scene, a great intro. Government tax stamp, you can't beat that. It's just fantastic. If you haven't seen Beverly Hills Cop or you haven't rewatched it in a while, let me just tell you, go back and enjoy. A side note, we're about to get into Iran and war and peace and the most important news issues in the world. I have seen a lot of chatter that this young Washington movie, which is in theaters, is quite good. And
0: They've already announced a sequel. I mean, based on making over $20 million in week one. Just FYI.
1: And Ali, isn't this Angel Studios? Is our man Kevin Sorbo involved in this? Who is this? We should get somebody on from, I think it's an Angel Studios production, and people are saying it's great. Because Clay, our baseline thesis on this, kind of the same way that I said that Twitter, starting in 2011, I'm like, so Twitter is boosting communists and it's a totally rigged game. And people are like, that's a conspiracy theory. And of course, that was true. And we all knew it was true later on, all came out. If you made good movies for the American people, they don't have to be super expensive. It doesn't have to be the Transformers 7 or Avengers 15 or Fast and the Furious 35. You can make a movie about a great story rooted in American history. And just with good writing and acting, people want to see it. We are not done with movies. We are not done with great stories. And yes, sir.
0: I accidentally hit a button here trying to post one of our social media clips, and it went out loud.
1: Clay gave me the like. Loudly. I thought he was about to drop like a bomb here on the air. Like, oh, guess what? But no. Instead, he actually just unked. He unked the board, which is a thing that he does.
0: Yes,
1: he unked it. And I just want to give a shout out to that because I haven't seen it yet. I want to see it. I'm not going to see The Odyssey. We'll talk more about this. I've seen enough in the previews. I've seen enough in the pregame. I don't want to contribute to this. I'm also not a Christopher Nolan guy in general. I like the Batman movies. That is it. I'm not a fan of his other movies. I thought they were all ponderous, boring, and really self-important. So I'm not a big Christopher Nolan guy, period. But this Odyssey thing, Clay, no, not going to do it for me.
0: Did you see the video of Elliot Ellen Page coming out in the suit.
1: Yeah.
0: Stand. Here is a question. I'm just tossing it out there. Has anyone changed?

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7: When they hit, we hit. On Lisa Sobrady, Fox News. President Trump says the U.S. is speaking their language with strikes on Iran in response to commercial ships being targeted in the Strait of Hormuz. But he rejects that means a return to full-blown conflict.
8: No, I don't think so. I think anything that happens is going to be over very quickly. And we'll only make it safer, including for oil. Oil is going to be very free, very easy. And it's going to happen very fast.
7: This as oil prices surge and stocks plummet after the renewed strikes. And as the president says, he thinks a ceasefire agreement is over.
8: They want to make a deal, but they don't know how to make a deal. And then they go around shooting ships at night. I don't like that.
7: But he also stands by the mission to keep Iran from getting a nuclear weapon.
8: I'm doing what's right for the country. I'm doing really what's right for the world. They have to be stopped.
7: President Trump taking questions moments ago after wrapping up a NATO summit he calls tremendously successful, with allies ramping up their defense spending, also holding meetings with a number of leaders.
8: In every conversation, it was clear that America is back. And we're stronger and bigger and better than ever before. We have more jobs, as I said, than ever before. And we're respected again like maybe never before.
7: He says there was love and unity behind closed doors at the summit, though some tensions do remain, including over his renewed insistence that the U.S., not Denmark, should control Greenland. Now, the president is set to return to the U.S. and will not be using the plane gifted by Qatar and converted to a new temporary Air Force One. He did travel to Turkey with it, the first overseas trip, but using a different plane for the trip home has generated reports of security concerns. The president, though, says he is sending that Qatari plane to some U.S. bases so that the soldiers can see it. America is listening to Fox News.
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5: VOM Weather from the Hammond Lumber Company Weather Desk.
6: This afternoon will feature partly sunny skies with a high of 85. Tonight will be mainly clear with a low of 59. Tomorrow, expect hot weather with sunshine, filtered by passing clouds, and the chance of an afternoon thunderstorm in a couple of spots with a high of 91. Friday will be humid with some sun initially, then turning cloudy with a couple of afternoon showers and a high of 82. For Blueberry Broadcasting, I'm AccuWeather meteorologist Jason Catarina.
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5: Brady, Fox News. President Trump says Iran's latest leaders appear to be more rational, but that he thinks negotiating with them may be a waste of time.
6: And I think more than anything else is I got to know him. And I'm not sure I want to make a deal with him. We can play games, but I'm not sure I want to make a deal. Let's just finish the job.
5: Wrapping up a NATO summit in Turkey, the president also says the U.S. may hit Iran again tonight after strikes last night in response to attacks on commercial ships in the Strait of Hormuz. But he's steering clear of any suggestion of full-blown conflict, telling reporters whatever happens will happen quickly. A federal judge just ruling that author E. Jean Carroll can be paid in her civil case against the president, who before his re-election was found liable for sexually abusing her in 1996 and defaming her after she went public with the allegation.
7: Lawyers for President Trump say he can't pay E. Jean Carroll the $5 million civil judgment she was awarded because proceedings are still pending before the Supreme Court. The president is asking the court for a rehearing. Last month, the court declined to hear his appeal, leaving intact the 2023 jury verdict that stemmed from Carroll's successful assault lawsuit against Trump.
5: Fox's Tony J. Powers, no word yet on a possible rehearing by the high court. A now former Wisconsin judge gets no time behind bars after ushering a Mexican immigrant out of her courtroom, evading ICE agents.
8: Former Milwaukee County Judge Hannah Dugan is spared a prison sentence, even probation, receiving only a $5,000 fine after jurors convicted her last year of obstructing federal immigration agents for helping an illegal immigrant. In her court on a battery charge, dodged the ICE agents. Federal prosecutors sought over a year prison sentence, arguing that Dugan abused the authority of her office to interfere with federal law enforcement.
5: Fox's Jeff Benasso, Dugan telling the judge she's just a public servant trying to maintain the decorum and safety of the courtroom. 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
4: This afternoon will feature partly sunny skies with a high of 85. Tonight will be mainly clear with a low of 59. Tomorrow, expect hot weather with sunshine filtered by passing clouds and the chance of an afternoon thunderstorm in a couple of spots with a high of 91. Friday will be humid with some sun initially, then turning cloudy with a couple of afternoon showers and a high of 82. For Blueberry Broadcasting, I'm AccuWeather meteorologist Jason Catarina.
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13: I'd like to begin today by addressing my remarks directly to one of our loyal Maine listeners, Graham Platner. Stay in the fight! Don't let them force you out! Everybody who's ever used a porta potty, you know, everybody who has ever been drunk after midnight and said stupid things online, everybody, all domestic abusers, all the bigots, all the homophobes, all the Islamophobes, everyone is behind you. All the people that the Democrats consider the white and other color working classes want you to stay in because you're one of us, Graham. You went to the Hotchkiss school. You know what it's like to come up the hard way. All right. I don't know how long he's going to stay in, but we've got a lot to get to here today. But I want to say, and we're going to also talk with John Deaton, the Republican candidate for the Senate in Massachusetts. He's going to stop by. Tonight is the big, it's not a big debate. No one's going to be watching it. It's a debate between the two candidates for the Democrat nomination for the U.S. Senate in Massachusetts. And they both suffer from stage four Trump derangement syndrome. So we're gonna discuss that with him. John Deaton's got a very interesting way to watch it tonight, and it's not to take a drink every time that they say Trump, because you would be loaded, you would be Graham Platner loaded,
14: struggling
13: by the time they finish their opening statements if you did that. There's a different way to do it. 844-500-4242. I want to just mention one thing here. This is a horrible story. We've got a lot of illegal alien crime stories, as every day. But this is a story about a goalie at UMass Lowell. And he's one of these guys. You know how it is with athletics now. They just move from college to college, not just football and basketball, but everywhere they just move, depending on the deal they get. So this guy's name was Tobias Toby Forsyth, and he's from Ohio, but he's an economics major, and he joined the UMass Lowell Riverhawks this year after playing for Ashland University for two seasons in Shawnee State, where he started all 17 games last year. So he was a good athlete, a very good athlete. He ran into an illegal alien truck driver in Ohio. An Uzbek. I assume he is an adherent of the religion of peace. He came to the United States via diversity lottery. The diversity lottery. That's Ted Kennedy. So it's not, this is not, he came over in 2024, but this is not just the blood on the hands of Joe Biden. This is on the hands of Ted Kennedy. A diversity lottery. Why do we need more diversity? Haven't we got enough diversity here? Aren't there enough dead Americans without importing more diversity? An Uzbek, this is Fox News, an Uzbek commercial truck driver admitted to the U.S. by Joe Biden via a diversity lottery killed a star soccer goalie in Ohio over the weekend. The savage had to use Google Translate to speak with state troopers who arrived at the deadly scene. So tell me how he had a driver's license. If he can't, I mean, not just a driver's license, a CDL. And he doesn't speak English? Bekzad Azraroth, 42, rammed the back of a vehicle. So, in other words, it's his fault. When you ram someone in the back, it's your fault, generally speaking. And it killed this kid, Tobias Toby Forsyth, 21. When Ohio State Highway Patrol troopers arrived on the scene, Azra Roth, who holds a CDL from Ohio, tried ripping off the dash camera and tried to destroy it by smashing it, sources said. So he has assimilated enough to know that he should destroy evidence. He also tried to smash and destroy his three phones and his logging device, Fox is told. Azra Roth entered the United States during the Biden administration in 2024 via the diversity visa lottery program. Sean Duffy wrote on X, he's the transportation secretary, "We cannot let truckers like Azra Roth, who can't read our road signs or speak to law enforcement, drive 80,000-pound rigs on America's highways." I don't think we can allow them to drive motor scooters. I don't want them to be riding bicycles. I want them to go back to their savage third world hellholes. The UMass Lowell athletic director said, Lynn Coots, "Our entire athletics department is heartbroken by Toby's passing, although Toby's time as a Riverhawk was cut far too short." He hadn't played a game. "He left a meaningful impact and will always be remembered as a cherished member of our UMass Lowell family. He showed up every day to compete and improve as a player," said the head coach, Kyle Zanoni. "He never looked for shortcuts and never expected anything to be given to him." He was an American, in other words, not an Uzbek. He didn't get to take part in any diversity lotteries to go on welfare and get taken care of. "He simply wanted the opportunity to earn it. Our hearts are with Toby's family, friends, teammates, and everyone who had the privilege of knowing him. We will be forever grateful that Toby was part of our Riverhawk family and will honor his memory by carrying forward the example he set." And this comes, less than a week after a Haitian who was flopping in Brockton. He had been ordered out of the country and he'd stayed in, and he was charged with the death of a Pennsylvania State Police trooper who was conducting a commercial vehicle inspection on I-81 in Pennsylvania last week. So this is it. I mean, this is just the latest one. I just mentioned it because it's sort of a breaking story. It'll be big news in the Boston Herald tomorrow. it will get a good leaving alone in the Boston Globe. Speaking of illegal aliens in the news, guess what? You remember Hannah Duggan? She's the Milwaukee judge. Not just another pretty face, but her fellow jurists say she's tons of fun. She let an illegal alien out the back door, much like Shelley Joseph did here in Newton last year. And just like Shelley Joseph skated, ultimately, this woman, it's elite. Shelley Joseph didn't even lose her job. She just got a 3-year vacation with pay. Plus, her legal bills were taken care of by you and me, the taxpayers. So Hannah Duggan at least got fired from her job. She had to quit. But today she was up for sentencing. And guess what? Did she get jail time or did she get no jail time? You only get one guess. And yes, your guess is correct. She got no jail time. She let go a savage out the back door on a video cam so that he could continue his bloodthirsty crime spree in the United States of America. And they gave her a $5,000 fine. She had a witness speak in her behalf. The Reverend Gregory O'Meara. Oh, he's a reverend. He's a man of God. He is also a Marquette University Law School faculty member. Oh, okay. Hannah models what it means to be a Christian, O'Meara said. Are Christians letting criminals out the back door of the courthouse so they can commit more crimes against other Christians? And she also had a speaker, Janine Geske, the retired director of the Andrews Center for Restorative Justice. Oh, restorative justice. That means reparations. Oh, boy. They threw the book at her, a comic book. Judge Lynn Adelman. The judge, the former judge, she's now retired. She said that her actions were not done with any malicious intent or to advance any personal interest.
14: Oh.
13: This is just a few minutes of conduct. I need some violins here for this. What a violin music this week. This is a few minutes of conduct for someone who's dedicated her life to public service. This is what the federal judge was saying. It is a marked deviation from an otherwise law-abiding life. They were trying to arrest a cholo named Eduardo Flores-Ruiz.
15: And I get compliments on the hyphen.
13: A state battery case. In other words, it threatened someone, probably his girlfriend. I doubt he was married, because that way, if he'd been married, he would have to pay for his kids. We all know that none of them do that. Judge Duggan confronted the federal agents in a hallway outside the courtroom and directed them to the chief judge's office. Following that, she helped Flores Ruiz lam out the back door and his attorney as well. Duggan was found guilty of obstruction of justice last December. So she's resigned from the... And I guess I would assume she's been disbarred, but you never know with these state bar associations in purple states, or even red states for that matter, the way they're going now. But, you know, she got a wrist slap. So I'm also awaiting this afternoon the sentencing of the Haitian fraudster who stole $7 million from his 150-foot storefront in Mattapan Square. And I have a feeling there's going to be more bad news coming that way. He's going to be sentenced by Judge Indira Talwani. What could possibly go wrong? Appointed by Joseph Biden. 844-500-4242. 844-500-4242. I'm Howie Carr.
14: Howie Carr will return.
13: This hour of the Howie Carr Show is brought to you in part by Mortadella Head. 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
14: Carr is back.
13: All right. Tonight, there's a debate, finally, between Ed Markey.
25: Hello?
13: today is Wednesday. Saturday, it's a big day for Ed. 8-0. The big 8-0. That's why he's going more and more to the Biden style. You know, he's got the old man shoes on to prevent himself from falling over as he's doddering around. No, if he tries, he does Twitter every day, you know, ripping Trump and everything. And, he's down to like 3,000 views. I mean, I thought he was going to run away with it. I'm not so sure. No, I'm not. We're going to talk more. But anyway, there is a debate tonight on Channel 22 in Springfield. It's a big moment. Let's get some people here from Chicopee. They're going to be leaving early because they want to get back. They want to get good seats. Tonight. Good seats are still available in the studio for the debate. It doesn't matter. They'll be out on the pike, and they'll hear them yelling, "Trump, Trump!" 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I'm wearing the hat right now for Tux Trucks. And so John Deaton, the Republican candidate for the same seat, the Mark Deaton, he put out a press release yesterday. Place your bets. Who will say Trump more, Markey or Moulton? I thought that is really a fun game. No one's going to. We're just going to count on Deaton to tabulate it, just like in the old days with Wizard of Oz. I would be the one who had to decide how many times the Kennedy family member said, and I said, all decisions of the judge are final, and I'm the judge. But we're going to do, that's the way we're going to do it. But in the meantime, we have a poll question on it. Jared, what is the poll question? What are the results thus far?
0: Today's poll question, which you can vote in at HowieCarShow.com, is who will mention Trump's name more in the mass U.S. Senate Democrat debate tonight? Senator Ed Markey, Rep. Seth Moulton, or too close to call?
13: Usually I don't give a too close to call in a poll question because it gives you people an easy out. But in this case, I mean, I don't really know because Markey has never stepped outside of party orthodoxy in his 80 or 90 years as an elected official. And on the other hand, Moulton is still trying to make up for his gaffe, inadvertently saying that he didn't want his daughters beaten up by guys on the playing fields. So either one of them could go insane. I'm going to go with Moulton.
0: Moulton is at 46%, tied with too close to call at 46%, and 8% for Mr. Frosty.
13: That's all?
0: That's all.
13: Boy, people are...
0: That seems about the appropriate amount of faith to have in Ed Markey.
13: Maybe he'll vote present, like his first vote in the Senate. He worked for 70 years to get into the Senate, and his first vote he took a present because he was afraid to offend. Again, he couldn't go against the party orthodoxy. David, you're next with Howie Carr. Go ahead, David.
1: So, Howie, imagine if the Republicans were in charge of this immigration thing, and we did bring them in for cheap labor, and, you know, and the Democrats were on the opposite side of this immigration thing. Every time one of these an American got killed, it would be a George Floyd thing almost every day. They would be going apoplectic. You know what I'm saying?
13: But the thing is, it's impossible to imagine the Democrats being excited. As long as you don't pay taxes and you're a criminal and you're on welfare, I mean, you're all in. You're good with the Democrats. That's why I can't imagine this Haitian fraudster is going to get any time. You know, he's been in the country 30 years, doesn't speak English, is on Medicaid or Medicare, and he was on food stamps too while he was stealing the program blind for millions. I'm Howie Carr.
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13: Limerick guy says, what did you expect was going to happen in Milwaukee? One moon bat judge taking care of another moon bat judge. Sickening. I always try to look at the glasses half full. Limerick guy, you're looking at it as half empty, but you were right. You were right. I'll give you the, you might as well listen to the report to get your blood pressure really up. 5A, please.
8: John, well, this was a landmark case in the fight over the Trump administration's immigration crackdown, and this sentence came down no prison time and just a $5,000 fine for former Milwaukee County Circuit Judge Hannah Dugan, which is far less than the 5 years behind bars that she was looking at. U.S. District Judge Lynn Edelman explained that prison time was not necessary given Dugan's decades of public service, saying there is no indication the defendant acted for personal or private gain.
13: Oh, boy.
8: This isn't like the cases of public corruption. This is a situation where an otherwise good person upset by immigration.
13: It is public corruption.
8: A sentiment widely shared, made a bad decision in the moment. Ahead of that sentence,
13: I robbed a bank, Judge. I made a bad decision.
8: We also heard from Hannah Dugan for the first time since her trial started back in December, and the former Milwaukee judge expressed no remorse for guiding federal agents away from her courtroom and sending the illegal immigrant they were waiting for out a back door. In fact, she told the judge her acts that day were consistent with community concerns at the courthouse.
13: Community
8: she said,
13: concerns.
8: I will not let those.
13: How about the people that this guy was committing crimes against? Are they part of the community?
8: To return to public service. Now, that return to public service could be any number of things, including a possible.
13: How about
8: return
13: making license plates?
8: If her defense team is able to get this verdict overturned on appeal, which is what they've said they are now going to try to do.
13: God. Well, why shouldn't she go back? Shelley Joseph never missed a payday. She's still making $207,000 a year after she led a much more violent criminal. That guy was a cocaine dealer. This guy's only a domestic abuser that was let go, the cholo in Milwaukee. 844-500-4242. So I want to play some cuts from there's like a death watch outside of they keep calling it Plattner's home. Surely they meant to say Plattner's father's home because he paid for it, right? But they got all these cars out in front, and it reminded me of when Dukakis got busted back, a long, long time ago, back in '87, for dumping the Biden tape. You know, Biden stealing the speech from Neil Kinnock, and Dukakis had headquarters right up on the edge of Chinatown and then the combat zone. And so I walked there every day, you know, when I was a reporter. So I'm just walking by, and who are they going to fire? They going to fire Sasso, or they going to fire Jack the Hack Corrigan, who was just involved in this state ballot law commission? He's still around in his dotage. And so I'm walking by the Dukakis headquarters, and they're all these reporters, these national reporters, including David Broder, who was like the biggest guy in Washington at the time. He's looking up at this, like at the sixth floor where the headquarters. I said, what do they think? You think Sasso and Corrigan are going to throw themselves out the window? I mean, but that's exactly what it was reminding me of today. All these people outside of his house, they're waiting for the end. Meanwhile, of course, Janet Mills would, it's not going to happen, but she would, the governor, she would still love to be, you know, selected as to run against Susan Collins, although I don't think she could win. So she was on going to the airport. I assume maybe Bangor, but I assume it was Portland. So she was at the airport, one of the airports in Maine yesterday, and this Mainer catches up with her, and listen to what happens when she runs into one of her constituents. Cut 11.
9: Janet Mills. Are you Janet Mills?
10: Hi.
9: You're Janet Mills.
10: Yeah, hi.
9: Do you have a minute? I just want to thank you for so much. Do you have a minute?
10: I got to catch a plane.
11: Flight,
9: I know.
11: Sorry.
9: I just want to thank you so
10: thank
9: much
10: you.
9: For f***ing the state of Maine so bad.
10: Goodbye.
9: Yeah, I know. I hear you. Okay. You f***ing state of Maine. My wife lost her job because of you. You are the worst governor ever. You spent all of LePage's money. No, I'm not bi, but I think you are, because you know Alan Cornwall? Do you know Alan Cornwall? He's trying to keep boys out of girls. He's trying to keep boys out of girls' sport. And you're allowing that to happen. You are the worst governor. Goodbye, you piece of.
13: He spoke for all of us who were born in Maine. Those of you who weren't born in Maine but have moved up there, you probably love her. The rest of us feel a little differently. And I'm so glad to see, you know, whenever we talk about COVID, people are always going, let it go, Howie. It's over. Hey, you know, this guy's wife lost her job. People, they lost their jobs. Their spouses lost their jobs. Their kids are warped because they couldn't go to school. They had to wear masks at the age of three. Their parents died in nursing homes and they couldn't say goodbye. They couldn't even have a damn funeral. They couldn't go to AA meetings and they fell off the wagon because they had all the churches shut down, but the liquor stores remained open. God. 844-500-4242. 207, Graham Plattner never raped anyone. He just made a bad decision in the moment. Exactly. Everything, isn't everything ultimately a crime? Committing a crime is a bad decision if you get caught. If you get caught. But, you know, remember believe every woman. No means no, all that stuff. So this Ginny Rassicott, who was on TV, and you know, she gave the story about how she was raped by Graham Plattner. So here's this woman on social media. I mean, again, a big lib. I think she's got a nose ring. And listen to how she describes this rape victim. This, again, remember, you cannot name an alleged rape victim in the newspapers, basically, because you don't want to re-victimize the victims, right? But if it's a woman, even a Democrat, accusing a Democrat, a liberal, a comrade, a moonbat of a rape, then they're fair game. You could say any damn thing you want about them. So Ginny Rassicott is heavy. So listen to what this liberal woman says about her. Cut 28.
11: Some cow came out against Graham Plattner saying that she was raped by him. Does anybody really believe her? The establishment put her up to this. The rape happened in 2021. Well, honey, you still have the 6-year statute of limitations is still on your side, so why don't you go ahead and sue him?
13: The statute of limitations.
11: Why are you waiting till now, a couple months before the election, before your fat ass came out and said anything? How much did you get paid for doing this? You have no evidence. Your timing is and very suspect. And you said, I told him I'm not into this. I don't trust you, lady. Graham Plattner, do not end your race. You need to continue with this race, because this is what they're going to do to anyone they
13: oppose.
11: Power
13: to the people.
11: The Democrats should be ashamed of themselves. Hakeem Jeffries, Chuck Schumer, all of them, all of those gross-ass Democrats, they should be ashamed of themselves. Graham Plattner, please continue the race.
13: A groupie, a Graham Plattner groupie. How sick is that? 844-500-4242. Rick, you're next with Howie Carr. Go ahead, Rick.
12: Hello.
13: Hi.
12: Hello. Hi. Yeah, you know, everybody's all surprised and, you know, all down in the dumps because this guy Plattner is going to get, you know, replaced. This is nothing new for the Democratic Party. They replaced Bernie Sanders with Hillary back in 2016 when he was trouncing her.
13: They replaced Cuomo. Remember that? And Cuomo had the problem with the corruption. He had the problem with the women, and he had the problem with COVID. Right? So they just dumped him, and they put in Kathy Hochul, who was just appallingly bad. You're right. This is their standard. But I mean, how do you just say, well, Graham Plattner, as he has said, he got more primary votes than anybody in the history of the state of Maine, 154,000 votes. There's only like a million people in the whole state. That's huge. And they're just going to dump him. And they're going to put in somebody who didn't even run for in that Senate primary, just like Kamala Harris. Kamala Harris ran twice. Or she ran once for president, got zero votes because she had to drop out so early. Then the second time she got the nomination, she also got zero votes. So everybody in all the VIPs in this room and me and Jared, everybody in here and everybody listening to me everywhere, we all tied Kamala Harris for the number of votes we got in two Democratic primary seasons, which was zero. Zero. 508 says, keep that clip of Janet Mills, that guy in the rotation, please. We may play that one again later today. It's so good. What's even better is that the guy that's talking to her, he sounds like one of my cousins. I think he probably sounds like everybody's cousin, at least if you live in Maine. 844-500-4242. Meanwhile, another breaking story about Graham Plattner's this one about his wife. This is from the Maine Wire. Leaked documents show Graham Plattner's wife was probed for Medicaid fraud. Why not? What? who said illegal aliens get to have all the fun? State of Maine welfare fraud investigators have been quietly investigating the wife of disgraced progressive icon and alleged rapist Graham Plattner for defrauding the Medicaid program, according to records obtained by the Maine Wire. The documents provided by a source who asked to remain anonymous show alleged welfare overpayments totaling more than $9,000 in Medicaid benefits, known in Maine as Maine Care, just like in Massachusetts, it's MassHealth. Most states have their own names for them. According to a narrative reported in the documents, Assistant Attorney General Charlie Boyle attempted to dismiss the welfare fraud investigation as not worthy of prosecution during a January 9th, 2026 video conference, just days after Plattner became the Democrat nominee for the U.S. Senate. According to the memo, a senior fraud investigator reminded Boyle that his argument for dismissing the welfare fraud investigation was, in fact, false. Boyle then proceeds to tell, this is the guy that wants to broom the case, the loyal Democrat, tells the fraud investigators he would grant subpoenas for them, but he would never prosecute the case, as it was Maine Care only and there was no recoupment. The record suggests the AG's office was seeking to downplay or keep quiet a welfare fraud scandal that might embarrass a top Democrat politician. So you know the way these things usually work when these kind of cases, it's a couple is living together, right? And then for whatever weird reason, because it puts them in this position, they decide to get married, maybe because he was going to run for the Senate. So when you get married, then you have to go on the spouse's employment plan. You can't just, flop on the state. It's not like you're a Haitian or a Somali. You gotta actually pick up the slack. So that's my guess is what happened. That she, I don't know, alleged, she may not have, decided, she may have claimed she was still single while she was married to this bum. 844-500-4242. So this is a whole nother, a new wrinkle on it. Of course, do you think she'd ever go to jail? Is Hannah Dugan going to jail? Judge Dugan? Is Judge Shelley Joseph going to jail? Do we think Antonio Bonhar, who stole $7 million from the food stamps program in Mattapan, Massachusetts, is he going to jail? Probably not. 844-500-4242, 617. I stand with Graham. Don't step down. Howie, that should be our rallying cry. Remember, he's the fake Indians kind of guy. She'll never live that one down. Oh, la, la, la, la, la, la. I'm Howie Carr.
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0: official rumor. We'll let you know what's going on. 844-500-4242. 844-500-4242. So here's Jeff Merkley, and just what we played all the sound cuts yesterday of people saying that he's the greatest thing that ever happened to anybody. Oh wait, here it is. Let's play cut 18. This is Bernie Sanders then and now on Nazis. Cut 18.
1: When you have a president commenting on a march by Nazis and white supremacists, who then declares, well, there are nice people on both sides. Mr. President, there are no nice Nazis.
2: I'm not overly impressed by a squad of media running around saying, what do you think about the tattoo on Grand Platna's chest? Between you and me, there might be one or two more important issues.
0: That's not what you said in 2017. It was the most important issue ever, ever. And by the way, we're calling him Grand Platner. Grand Platner. And then, of course, Graham Platner calls him Senator Sanders.
3: Senator Sanders.
0: These guys are best buddies. They don't even know each other's names. I'm Howie Carr.
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15: Iran might be in for another rough night. Lisa Brady, Fox News. After U.S. strikes over commercial ships being targeted.
16: The president has said to them very simply, the Strait of Hormuz is going to be open.
15: And Vice President J.D. Vance.

0: says whenever that's violated, the U.S. military will respond.
1: That's the deal. They can either follow it or they can have exactly what happened to them last night. It's just going to keep on happening until they open up that lane and stop shooting at ships. It's simple.
0: Vance taking questions moments ago during a stop in Milwaukee as part of an ongoing federal fraud crackdown after the president told reporters earlier he thinks a ceasefire deal is over and suggesting based on Iran's recent behavior, he's not sure he wants to make a deal, but also still defending the mission.
2: I have to make sure of one thing, that we don't have lunatics having control over nuclear weapons. So we have that now. There's no way they have a nuclear weapon.
0: Taking questions as he wrapped up a NATO summit in Turkey.
3: He arrived at the Turkish presidential compound saying how unhappy he was with NATO. President Trump leaves apparently much more satisfied.
4: There was tremendous unity in that room.
3: Seemingly pleased at how allies are working towards equalizing defense spending with the United States.
0: Fox's Jonathan Savage in Ankara. The president notifying Congress he intends to revoke Syria's label as a state sponsor of terrorism. This after a meeting with Syria's new leader on the sidelines of the summit. Lawyers for President Trump are appealing a federal judge's new order that writer E. Jean Carroll can collect more than $5 million awarded to her after the then former president was found liable over sexual abuse and defamation claims. Trump lawyers have argued Carroll can't be paid while a case is still pending before the U.S. Supreme Court, which declined to hear an appeal last month, but the president is asking for a rehearing. Now his lawyers are also appealing today's ruling about payment. In the meantime, America is listening to Fox News.
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9: Tonight will be mainly clear with a low of 59. Tomorrow will be hot with sunshine filtered by passing clouds. And there is a chance of an afternoon thunderstorm in a couple of spots with a high of 91. Tomorrow night will become cloudy with a couple of showers expected, and it'll be humid with a low of 67. Friday will be humid with some sun, then turning cloudy with a couple of afternoon showers and a high of 82. For Blueberry Broadcasting, I'm AccuWeather meteorologist Jason Caterina.
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19: 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The death watch is on in Sullivan, Maine for Graham Plattner's campaign, and we're waiting for the official funeral music to begin from National Public Radio and the Panhandler Radio in Maine. But anyway, there is a debate tonight in Springfield on Channel 22 between the two candidates for the Democrat nomination to the U.S. Senate seat that's currently held by Ed Markey, also known as Mr. Frosty. He's got a big birthday coming up on Saturday. Number 80. And his challenger, the insufferable Seth Moulton, who's the congressman from the North Shore. And again, as I said in the first hour, both have stage 4 Trump derangement syndrome. There's no doubt about it. So yesterday, John Deaton, the Republican candidate for the Senate, put out a hilarious press release. Place your bets. Who will say Trump more, Markey or Moulton? What a great idea. What a great idea. This way you stay sober, too, unlike Graham Plattner when he's working the Reddit late at night. So you just count up rather than take the sip every time he says it. So John Deaton was in the area, so he stopped by today to tell us about this. John, who do you think is going to win tonight?
25: On the Trump thing, that is a real toss-up, and I would not, listen, I could hold my liquor pretty good, but I would not take a shot every time Trump got announced or uttered, I tell you that.
19: By the first break, you'd be on the floor.
25: I'd be out for sure.
19: Everybody would get through the debate. Ted Kennedy, if he were alive, would be out.
25: Yeah, I mean, listen, in an hour debate against Seth Moulton, he said Trump 28 times. When you take out my time of talking and John Keller's time, Trump was almost every other word coming out of his mouth. And I think Markey was jealous. And I think we're going to see tonight that Trump constantly. And it's insane because President Trump isn't going to be there 2/3 of the next 6-year term. The next senator will be there 2 years, and their entire message is they're going to fight Trump harder. They're arguing over who's going to fight Trump harder during the next 2 years. And I'm just hoping that people in Massachusetts want a better message than that.
19: I'll give you a preview of the debate. I hate Trump. I hate Trump more. I've been hating Trump longer than you have. Yeah, that's good. And you're too old to hate him. I can keep hating him longer than you can.
25: I'm going to last longer than you. So my hate for Trump is going to be far outlast yours, Ed.
19: Well, so, John Deaton, you did a debate. It was kind of a weird debate. You challenged both of them, and only Moulton took you up on it. So you were up against Moulton, who's like still the underdog in that primary, and he just kept going after Trump, and finally you just what did you do finally?
25: Probably after the 20th time he uttered Trump, I looked at him, extended at my arm, and said, "Let me introduce myself to you, Congressman. I'm John Deaton. I'm the one debating you, not President Trump." And he was taken back by it, but it proves the point that, listen, they're incapable of saying anything positive. You know, shame on them for that. Securing the border, pretty necessary, right? Pretty necessary.
19: The a guy that played for U Lowell soccer team just got killed by a CDL, an illegal CDL driver.
25: And look what illegal immigration has done to this state, Massachusetts. It's impacted us. The governor spent, you know, billions and billions of dollars. And so that's a good thing. Or the Trump accounts, a good thing. But their derangement syndrome is so bad that they're incapable of acknowledging anything, which is, listen, they're in Western Mass today. They should be arguing why they can go to Washington and be able to get community development grants for Springfield, right? You bypass Beacon Hill when you do that. How are they going to go to President Trump and the Trump administration and say, I need this for infrastructure, I need this for healthcare, I need these tax credits? They won't. And so it'll be 2 years of President Trump's last 2 years that Massachusetts will get nothing because they're suffer from TDS.
19: I want to play a couple of cuts on, it's all Plattner, and Plattner today, basically, another day of Plattner, but I want to let you, the two senators, I'm going to play a couple of cuts. These are new cuts or different cuts than we played yesterday. This is the full cut of the My Kind of Man cut. Cut 20.
0: I said to myself, that's my kind of man. Because that is a man who not only has the values, but a man who believes in accountability. And we need a little accountability coming out of Washington.
25: Wow. I mean, you would think that a guy who sent pictures of his crotch on an app that's 70% 13 to 20-year-olds would be enough. You would think blaming rape victims would be enough not to support him. You would think that a Nazi tattoo for 18 years would be enough not to support him. But it's not, right? He wears the Democrat jersey and utters the talking points that they like. So they're going to ignore
19: all that. He has TDS too. He's stage four. They're all like in a hospice together.
25: Yeah. That's the only thing she didn't say. He's my kind of man. He hates Donald Trump too. And the problem, Howie, is that they, both Moton and Markey, and I'm going to say it to whoever I face on the debate stage, shame on you because you hate Donald Trump more than you love America and Massachusetts.
19: So here's Ed Markey. Before he threw him under the bus yesterday. And by the way, he didn't go in front of the camera to throw him under the bus, nor did she.
25: Right.
19: Nor did any of them.
25: Nope.
19: They just issue a press release. Their offices issue a press release, not even them. Okay, this is Ed Markey endorsing Plattner last month. Cut 19.
1: The chance of winning the Senate this year, but it goes through Maine. And that's why I support Graham Plattner, because he's running on the right issues. He's running on those kitchen table issues, those corruption issues that the voters of Maine and our country want to have provide.
25: Yeah, again, here is a guy who claims to be Mr. Transgender Rights, and this guy, Graham Plattner, a.k.a. P. Hustle, by the way, online, spent years, Howie, online making homophobic and racist slurs, but they ignore that because he gives them their talking points, and it's really a shame, and it's a disgrace, in my opinion.
19: I remember calling you a couple months ago, and I was asking, who do you think's going to win? You were pretty convinced it was going to be Markey. What do you think today?
25: Yeah, I still believe it's going to be Markey, but I think Moton will make it closer than a lot of people originally thought. I think he'll make it closer than Joe Kennedy made it. But listen, that poll that just came out that has Seth down 5 points, that same poll had Joe Kennedy up 12 points at this time 6 years ago. So, listen, I want Seth to spend millions beating Markey up, and I want Markey to come out of there limping with 1 or 2% of a victory vote, and then face me, a common sense agenda, after he's raced to be as far left as you possibly can go. And I think it's going to be Markey, but I'll be able to pivot if it's Moton. Listen, whatever out of touch Democrat comes out of that primary, they're going to face a common sense agenda.
19: I was impressed by that poll where there was one of the poll that just came out last week that you were actually ahead by a point among independents. And I know that's within the margin of error, and it's only independents. But still, I mean, I don't think a Republican's ever been ahead under any circumstances since Scott Brown.
25: Yeah, listen, I mean, in 2024, I got beat handily by Warren, but I had a contested primary, and you only have
19: six... She scalped you.
25: There you go. You only have 6 weeks to go, but I was the first Republican in many years to get over 40%. 1.35 million people voted for me, and I think that the poll you're referencing that shows me ahead of on independents, even if it's a slight edge against Markey, is showing you that progress, and I believe that, you know, if a million voters vote in the Democratic primary and 400,000 of them vote for Seth Moulton, many of them, I believe, will vote for me. And because I believe they may describe themselves as a center left person, and they're offended at how far left the party has went. It's really becoming the party of socialism and big government.
19: And he never has done anything. You know, I mean, I always remember Billy Bulger, what he said about him. When he showed up at the St. Patrick's Day breakfast, and he said, "Congressman Ed Markey, to a battle of wits, he comes unarmed."
25: That's pretty good. I mean, listen, he if you ask Ed Markey today, what have you done while in office? He brings up computers and the internet. And literally, that's 37 years ago.
19: He used to, 40 years ago, he used to carry a remote control around and say, "I cut your remote control bills." And then they just changed it around. Everyone's looking at it going, "I'm paying more." It's like when he said, congratulated the Boston Patriots for winning the Super Bowl 40 years after they had stopped being the Boston Patriots.
25: That's right. And what everybody needs to understand is he is the senator of Massachusetts, but he lives in Chevy Chase, Maryland, yeah, where they pay 16 cents per kilowatt hour for electricity. Massachusetts, we pay 33 cents per kilowatt hour.
19: Oh, boy, that is a killer stat. You should play that.
25: Oh,
19: you should get that all, every moment.
25: Absolutely. And Howie, if people ask me, "John, what's the one issue? If we only could limit you to one issue, what would it be?" I'd pick energy, because we could solve that. And the fact that Massachusetts residents pay more than double what he pays in Chevy Chase, Maryland, because Maryland hasn't adopted his green policies, is going to drive. Everybody opens up that electric bill, Howie. They see supply, $80. Delivery, $280.
19: How about this? Transition fee. And then underneath that, transmission fee. What's the difference? Transition. You know, when he mentioned the kitchen table, I was thinking, I like to go into his house in Malden. The dust is probably like stacked about a foot high. So he hasn't lived in Malden since Gerald Ford was president.
25: Absolutely. His water bill in Malden is the lowest that can legally be charged by law, which means there's not a single shower, not a single washing machine, not a single dishwasher taking place to be the absolute minimum.
19: That's another thing to mention over and over again, if he's the winner.
25: No, it is, and that polls very high, this absentee senator who's out of touch with Massachusetts. He doesn't live under the consequences that he's causing here in the state. And, you know, energy is the perfect example. And there's so many funny things. You know, I have solar panels on my house, Howie.
19: Yeah.
25: He doesn't have them in Malden or Chevy Chase, Maryland. But guess what? My solar panels don't work when there's a foot of snow and it's January at 4 p.m. and it's pitch dark. And it's just insane. He didn't even vote yes for the Green New Deal. Imagine that. You're the co-author of the bill, comes up to the Senate floor, and you vote present.
19: Yeah. Well, he spent 50 years trying to get to the Senate, and the first vote he ever took was on the Syrian war resolution.
25: Present.
19: He voted present.
25: Yeah, first vote. I mean, that's what he does. He was trying to finagle on this Graham Plattner for a long time. He wouldn't commit, he wouldn't endorse, and then he finally did. And it couldn't happen to a better guy. And Elizabeth Warren as well.
19: And all the rest of them.
25: No, absolutely. Yeah. And to show people how they gaslight, Elizabeth Warren said that Graham Plattner, a.k.a. P. Hustle, is her kind of man, and then said because he talks about the bailout of the banks and the money, the people lost their homes and jobs because the banks caused it. Well, guess who voted to bail those banks out? Ed Markey. And so I'm looking forward to her endorsement based on that.
19: All right. Well,
25: sorry.
19: Good. Thanks for giving us this idea. It's a good poll question for today. Where do people go if they want to get in touch with your campaign or learn more about you?
25: Thank Thank you, Howie. John Deaton for Senate.com. If you want a yard sign, you want to donate, you want to volunteer and knock on doors, we can win this race. And I wouldn't be in it if I couldn't.
19: Okay, now I just want to have a few bars, and I want the VIPs to take part in this with me and John Deaton. It's 3 days early, but it's time for happy birthday. Happy 80th to Ed Markey, okay? One and a two and a three.
2: Happy birthday to you. 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Happy birthday, Mr. Frosty. Happy birthday to you.
19: I'm Howie Carr.
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19: 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Jared, what's the poll question? What are the results thus far?
11: Today's poll question, which you can vote in at HowieCarrShow.com, is who will mention Trump's name more in the mass U.S. Senate Democrat debate tonight? Senator Ed Markey, Rep. Seth Moulton, or too close to call?
19: I'm going to vote for Moulton.
11: Moulton is now at 27%. Markey is at 23%, and an even 50% say it's too close to call.
19: Too close to call, indeed. 844-500-4242, 844-500-4242. So apparently it's already been done. I just got a text from Tim Dunn, the Herald reporter, and he said it's, I won't say where it is, it's going to be on air. It's going to be aired tonight on Channel 22. But the campaigns may already have the thing. So Tim said, "Howie, just letting you know, based on you mentioning the debate earlier, both Markey and Moulton took under 5 seconds each to mention President Trump during their first question. Markey took 3 seconds. Moulton took an exact 5 seconds. The question was about criticism of Markey's age. Both went after Trump immediately, watching live, but the vibe was fighting Trump is more important." So.
11: Well, I suppose we can't expect Ed to stay up late tonight to do a live debate.
19: I'm just thinking, that's exactly what I was thinking of myself, Jared. You know, I mean, sunsetting isn't just a problem for Joe Biden. You know, so the debate's already going on, but we're going to do something. Since no one's got it, we're going to let people make it. We're going to have a contest here. We're gonna
11: live to tape tonight.
19: It's a text contest. Tell us how many times the winner, and we're going to go on Deaton's numbers. Whoever wins, you got to say Markey 42 or Moulton 61, whatever. Send it in. Whoever gets in first, text Howie to 617-213-1066. Howie to 617-213-1066. Whoever gets the winning number of the right guy who wins for the most times he mentions Trump will get a free VIP. Two VIPs, right? Two VIPs to an upcoming Howie Carr show. So again, get your text in. You got to give us who it is. It's Moulton or Markey and the number. I'm Howie Carr.
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9: Live from the Byrna Less Lethal Pistol Studio, it's Howie Carr.
19: So we got this, we just came up with this contest, and we're going to have to, make up the rules on the fly here. Now, and I guess some people are saying it's on live right now, but it doesn't really matter because, you know, we started it in the middle of the thing. So you're going to have to, you're just going to have to maybe watch a replay or something to come up with I don't think it's a problem. But what you need to do is don't send us how much each one is going to do. Send us who you think is going to win and how many times they said it. And we're going to have Deaton's campaign. They're going to be the official judges. They're going to be the ones that are going to do the count. And make sure they are. I think I'm pretty sure they're going to do the count.
11: Yeah, they will. And if you send both Moulton and Markey, you are not.
19: Yeah, you're out. And if you sent both, just pick one and just send it again, because we got plenty of. This isn't like the old death pool. I don't think we're going to be overwhelmed here, but I don't think it's possible to overwhelm the text line. But I don't know. Maybe we'll find out. So just give us the winner and how many it is, and we're not. And someone says, will you be going with the Price is Right rules, closest without going over? No, that's too complicated. Just whoever's closest. If you predict 59. And it turns for Moulton, and it's 58 for Moulton, and nobody else gets nearer than that one. You're going to win.
11: And if there is a tie for some reason, whoever texted it in first will win.
19: Right, right. So that's the way it is. So just predict only one though. Got to go with Markey or Moulton, and the number, and that's all. And again, Deaton will be the official judge here. His campaign, because Jared and I are not going to sit down and watch an hour.
0: Oh dear
19: of that
0: God!
19: Crap.
0: No.
19: I forget who used to have to count the Uz on the Wizard of Uz, but it was never me because I was always the boss.
11: But even that's like a 2 to 3 minute.
19: Yeah,
11: clip.
19: Yeah. This is
11: okay.
19: Yeah, this is an hour. This is an hour. 844-500-4242. Lori, you're next with Howie Carr. Go ahead, Lori.
1: Hi there, Howie. I was just thinking about Ed Markey. Eddie, as I knew him, in Malden.
19: Yeah.
1: His first $100 contribution as a firefighter. The more we got to know him, he's a cardboard cutout. He's a phony. He doesn't believe in anything except Eddie. He thinks he's better than everyone else, smarter than everyone else. He looks down on you if you're from Malden. Are people crazy voting for him?
19: I know. You know what, Lori, if I were still in TV news, you know what I thought, and I was doing like a column type thing like I used to do for Channel 56, I would take a picture of Markey and take it into Malden Center and say, who is this guy?
1: Yeah.
19: Nobody would have a clue who he was.
1: Yeah. And everyone from Malden Catholic can't stand him because being a Catholic. He's Catholic with a small C, he used to say.
19: Right.
1: Oh, he's disgusting.
19: Yeah. No, he was first elected as a pro-life, traditional Irish Catholic Massachusetts Democrat. And now he's pro transgender. He's more that's his main issue now. Forget climate change. His big issue is genital mutilation for children, because Moulton made the mistake of saying I don't want my daughters beaten up by guys on the playing fields or the courts. You know,
1: he's Eddie me too. He doesn't believe in anything. He doesn't come up with any new ideas. It's me too.
19: Yeah.
1: Well, let's hope he loses. He won't, but I hope he does.
19: Thanks, Lori. I know a guy at the State House who's known him for as long as he's been around, and he calls him the man that time forgot. And it's so true. I mean, he's the ultimate guy walking on the beach, and he leaves no footprints behind. He hasn't done anything. Anything. 844-500-4242. 508 says Seth Moulton wins, says 78 times, 76 times. See, that's the way to do it. Just give us that. All you need to do is say Moulton 76 or Markey 32. Whatever you want to do. Do synonyms count or just the word Trump? Trump or Trumpian or Trumper, but MAGA doesn't count. It's just got to be some variation of the word Trump.
11: I don't know that these guys are bright enough to start using synonyms.
19: Yeah, first they'd have to know, especially Ed Markey. Yeah, I don't think Ed Markey knows what that word means. 844-500-4242. John, you're next with Howie Carr. Go ahead, John.
2: Howie, first off,
0: your staff is going to be the most talented bunch of people that are on the radio. It's just incredible. The Liberace jacket thing is hysterical. But anyhow, what the Graham Platten is going to do is he's going to, Bernie Sanders, the Democrat Party, pay me or I'm going to stay in. So he's going to end up with money before this is over.
19: Yeah, no, I think, you know, the thing is, though, he's got to, he's got to figure out how to get the money laundered to him, you know? I mean, you know, there's such a thing as, there's honest, as Plunkett of Tammany Hall said more than a century ago, there's honest graft and there's dishonest graft. He's got to, you know, like Bernie laundering $100 million through his wife buying the ads for him and he gets $15 million or a third of $15 million because she had a third of the company. That's honest graft. $5 million just right straight into his own pocket. You can't just take a bag of cash. Even a Democrat, John, can't take a bag of cash, at least not when Trump is in office.
0: This guy's a social pig, but he's not stupid. So, thank you very much, Howie. I appreciate it.
19: Thanks for the call, John. 844-500-4242-781 says, I've heard Ed Markey speak twice. He panders to whichever ethnic group he's speaking to. Pathetic. I know a guy who was a trustee. I guess I could say what he was a trustee at UMass. And he went down with another trustee to Washington. They were lobbying for some money, some research money, funds like that. And the guy that I knew Markey, so he was not surprised. But the other guy had no idea how much of a lightweight Ed Markey was. And this friend of mine said the two of them came out after they met with Ed Markey, you know, and he was like showing them, I don't know, showing them coins or something, and or a pen that he'd gotten, or maybe a coupon for an ice cream or something. I mean, just he was like a 7 year old, and the guy came out and said, I can't believe it, I can't believe it. It's like people go to court. You know, there was a VIP here a month or so ago, and he said he was a lawyer, and he said I take my clients into court. And they think it's all, you know, they think it's all on the level. They think it's real. They think it's Perry Mason. He said they come out and they say, let's just settle. Let's just settle. Let's get out. I can't go back. I can't. This is ridiculous. 508, Ed Markey, the man that time forgot. Unfortunately, the rest of us are still trying to forget him. 617, I was in a departure area at Reagan, you know, in Washington a few years back, flying back to Boston. Eddie was walking around shaking hands and talking to people. Half had no idea who he was. It was embarrassing. Well, you know, I've written about it. I'll probably write about this again, but when he was first elected to the Senate, or to the House, excuse me, he was they were doing a story on Ted Kennedy, who was going to run for president, and I guess he'd been in for like 3 years, 4 years at that time, so Ted Kennedy should have known who he was. So they're talking about that. They're just doing a man, you know, like, you know, video, a day in the life of Ted Kennedy. And so Ted takes this, gets this call. The secretary goes, the guy from the congressman from Malden's around. And so Ted Kennedy picks up the call and he goes, hello. Hello, good to hear from you. And then he puts his hand over the phone and goes, "What's his name? What's his name?" And they got all, and it went out on CBS. They ran the whole thing. he's had a lot of great moments. And then there was the day he went to. I told you about the Billy Bulger thing. When Billy Bulger said to a battle of wits, he comes unarmed. One time he went to George Kavarian had the time, the old speaker, the 400-pound speaker from Everett. And one time he was, I think it was at the Bulger breakfast. He was there at the, Kavarian was there at the Bulger breakfast. And so Ed Markey comes up and is trying to be funny, and he goes, you know, I don't know what it is about you guys. Why? You know, nobody seems to like me. everybody hates me. Why does everybody hate me? And he thinks he's really amusing. And so George Kavarian leans into it, says, why does everybody hate you, Eddie? Because you're a bodily orifice. Only he didn't say bodily orifice. He said the word that started with A. 844-500-4242. Andrew says, I choose 68 for Eddie, one for each IQ point of his average support. I thought you were going to say for him. 844-500-4242. Dennis, you're next with Howie Carr. Go ahead, Dennis.
2: Howie, let's suppose that Delaware Representative Sarah McBride runs for president and somehow manages to win. Would Ed Markey say that she was the first woman ever elected president?
19: If he thought it would advance his political career, yes, he would. Whatever, again, you know, just think about, you know, the old, you know, wetting your finger and sticking it up into the wind. That's what Ed Markey has done his entire career. His entire career.
2: Was it our Democratic Party or Canada's Democratic Party that had their delegates get up to a grievance microphone? And it all went out. And it all went out of order.
19: I don't know. Thanks for the call, Dennis. 781. Plattner's Oyster Company just received a $5 million order for a dozen oysters. See, that's how you do it. It must have to be a little more subtle than that. But you're on the right track. That's how you run it. It's the way it goes. 844-500-4242. This year, America celebrates its 250th birthday, a nation founded on the belief that every person is endowed by their creator with the unalienable rights of life, liberty, and the pursuit of happiness. 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
19: 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I'm wearing the T-shirt right now. How was it, guys?
24: It was
19: really good. They brought in some eggplant parmesan, and by the way, they have the official award. This certifies that Mortadella Head is proudly recognized as the official eggplant parmesan of the Howie Carr Radio Network. There it is. I'm sure it's, I hope it's hanging. It was delivered to Wellesley. They should have another one for Davis Square too in Somerville. But they do a fantastic job, and they brought in a great salad. They brought in some eggplant parm, and they also brought in the Sunday lasagna, which is the best. Because you know, some people say, "Oh, I like to put, I'm Italian. I like to put sausage in the lasagna." And some people say, "Oh, you got to put meat in there." Sunday lasagna with Mortadella Head, it has sausage and hamburger meatballs in it. Oh, it's perfect. It's perfect. 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Buy you can get subs at the, you can't get subs to go, obviously. I mean, to mail order, but you can get them elsewhere. You can get them at the retail locations. Thanks to Chuck Solari for all that. 844-500-4242-774. Back in the early 80s, Ed Markey made his mission to stop the construction of Seabrook Station Nuclear Plant. Unit 2 was canceled, and it cost $5.2 billion to finish the construction of Unit 1, which was double the projected cost of both units because of his ignorance. I was an operator there at the time. That guy is and always has been a moron. I think that's something we can all agree on, including most of his voters. And if you've ever talked to the guy for any length of time, you will know. Billy Bulger is absolutely correct. To a battle of wits, he comes unarmed. Paul, you're next with Howie Carr. Go ahead, Paul.
8: Hey, Howie. I got an idea that up here in Maine, we may have pet rock Democrats. And by that, I mean it doesn't matter who the Democrats put on the ticket. They could put a pet rock on the ticket, give it a good story, and Mainers would vote for it. And maybe we'd be better off than some of the candidates they've been picking. I don't know. What do you think?
19: I think a pet rock would be better than Graham Plattner. He is just beyond belief. But how insulting is it that they think a guy like Graham Plattner they think he really is working class. And then they think that he, a guy with his attributes, or should I say faults, is appealing

0: basically. 844-500-4242. And that, it's just, it's so demeaning. And just like, it's like what they're doing with Talafrico in Texas. Oh, he's a Christian. He went to the seminary. That'll fool them. They're so stupid. Those evangelicals and those Catholics, you could sell them anything. Just put on the backward collar and they'll vote for him. No, we're not that dumb. 844-500-4242. Justin from Boyle's Body Works says the Sunday lasagna is perfect. It really is. I recommend that. That's my number one pick. MortadellaHead.com. I'm Howie Carr.
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12: Unity with NATO allies. I'm Lisa Brady, Fox News. As a NATO summit wraps up in Turkey.
13: If there's one word that comes out of today, it's unification. I've never seen anything like it. Every one of those countries, they love us. They love each other.
12: President Trump praising allies for ramped up defense spending, but to Iran, another warning that more strikes may be coming after the U.S. military responded last night to attacks on commercial ships transiting the Strait of Hormuz, though the president is not signaling a return to full conflict.
13: I think it's going to go very quickly. They hit a couple of ships, and so we hit them much harder. When they hit, we hit 10 times harder. You know, we hit much harder than they do. We have a lot better equipment than they do.
12: But he also says he's not sure he wants to make a deal with Iran now, calling them liars and cheaters. The renewed airstrikes leading War Secretary Pete Hegseth

0: to cancel a visit to Israel.
1: Secretary Hegseth was reportedly set for in-person discussions with Prime Minister Benjamin Netanyahu and other officials. The cancellation was confirmed by an Israeli official not long after President Trump declared that the memorandum of understanding between the U.S. and Iran was over and missile attacks began again. Also said to be part of the meeting between Hegseth and Netanyahu was the potential sale of F-35 jets with stealth technology to Turkey. Netanyahu has publicly said he's against that sale.
0: Fox's Grinnell Scott. Day three of a preliminary hearing in Utah where prosecutors argue there is enough evidence to send accused assassin Tyler Robinson to trial for killing Charlie Kirk. Defense lawyers questioning the reliability of key DNA testing. A sell-off on Wall Street as Iran anxiety returns. The Dow down 577 points at the bell after dropping more than 800 during the session. 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
6: From the Hammond Lumber Company Weather Desk.
13: Tonight will be mainly clear with a low of 59. Tomorrow will be hot with sunshine filtered by passing clouds.
7: and there is a chance of an afternoon thunderstorm in a couple of spots with a high of 91. Tomorrow night will become cloudy with a couple of showers expected, and it'll be humid with a low of 67. Friday will be humid with some sun, then turning cloudy with a couple of afternoon showers and a high of 82. For

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3: Look at the Chiron on Fox. Democrats searching for Plattner replacement. Couldn't happen to a nicer bunch of people. And again, we don't know what the no official word on whether he's leaving or not. All right. And by the way, we have this contest going. It's a text contest, and it's how many times the candidate who says Trump's name the most in the debate. The debate is going on now, or maybe it's over actually. But no one's seen the debate. Very few people have seen the debate. So, and the final decision is going to be by the John Deaton campaign, the Republican candidate. So, whichever candidate, Seth Moulton, the congressman, or Ed Markey, Mr. Frosty, the incumbent senator, whoever says Trump the most wins. Or loses, but wins. You have to predict who's going to say it the most and how many times he's going to say it. And the winner who comes closest to coming up with the right number, according to John Deaton's calculations, will win two passes to a future VIP broadcast here at the Howie Carr Show. It's a good thing, isn't it, guys?
9: Yeah.
3: Everybody's it's a good prize. So just come up with just all we need is either Moulton or Markey and the number of times he said either one of them said Trump in the hour-long debate that took place or is taking place, whatever, at Channel 22 in Springfield. Text your entry to Howie at 617-213-1066. Howie to 617-213-1066. All right. 978 says, my MBA class went to Mr. Frosty's office when he was a congressman. He actually talked about the ice cream truck. Nothing about business. Total moron. Well, I mean, that's the only business experience he has. I mean, I've told the story before, but the congressman was Torbert McDonald. He went to Harvard with JFK. He was a football player. And he got sick in the 1970s and died. So there was in the middle of his term. So there was a special election. So a special election means you don't have to give up your current seat. That's how he was elected to the Senate, right? Because he can't give up his seat. Because if he gives up his seat, he's going to have to go back to the ice cream truck. It's tough. Do you really want to be running an ice cream truck when it's 100 degrees and you're 80 years old? So he runs in this special election as the pro-life Democrat, and there's seven people in the race, and you know who he used as his volunteers? His old customers from Mr. Frosty, the people he'd given ice cream cones to, and he won with a whopping 22% of the vote in a seven-man field, and he's been in Congress, either the House or the Senate, ever since. And the one thing he had an ad. He did have a good ad. When he was in the House, I think it was when they were reducing the size of the House from 240 to 160. It was supposed to be a reform. It didn't work out that way, obviously. But he was against it, or he was on the wrong side. And so they took his office, And the speaker was this old-time guy named Tommy McGee, an ex-Alky Marine from Lynn, the city of sin, where you never go out the way you came in. And McGee hated Ed Markey. So he said, "You vote against me? Okay, I'm putting your office down next to the boiler in the basement." And he did. He put his, not an office, it was a desk next to the boiler. And so he made an ad. And he said, "They can tell Ed Markey where to sit, but they can't tell him where to stand." And he got elected. And they told him where to sit and to where to stand for the last half century plus. And he's done whatever they told him. 844-500-4240. Now we're starting to get some. Okay, this is the way to go. Markey 43, Markey 46, Moulton 33. That's the way to do it. Just that's all you need to do. And if you win tomorrow, we'll give you a call. And Jared will go through it in the morning, and we'll figure out who won. 844-500-4242. 844-500-4242. Before we start taking some calls, Lindsay Fifield, she was the woman the New York Times wrote about and kind of tried to brush off her allegations about Plattner attacking her because she's a Republican. It was, again, the limited modified hangout, as they used to say in Watergate. You know, you put out the not-so-bad stuff and to inoculate the guy, the perv, when the really bad stuff comes out. So she was pretty angry about that. But after the Democrat, Jenny, came out, and she decided she's going to talk to the people again. She was burned by the New York Times, but she said, okay, the truth is out now, so I can speak. So she gave an interview to the Washington Post, and there was pretty awful story that she gave to the Washington Post. She wasn't on birth control, and Plattner knew she wasn't. So obviously he was wearing protection, shall we say. And he would, when they were having sex, he would rip off the condom, knowing she wasn't on birth control. But he's a good man. He's the fake Indians kind of man, right? So this is what Lindsay Fifield said to CNN about what it was like when Plattner, what she saw in Plattner's eyes when he was attacking her. Cut 12.
9: When Jenny told her story, what, if anything, aligned with your experiences?
10: The eyes.
9: The dead eyes? Where he couldn't hear your protests?
10: I just know exactly what that looks like. I know exactly what it looks like. And that is something that I feel like people need to understand is it was almost like looking at like a pit bull where they just, it's nothing, like, but not just nothing, but like a capacity for violence. And you see it and you know it's there and it's terrifying.
11: Lifeless eyes, black eyes, like a doll's eyes.
3: Ugh. Dr. Luke, you're next with Howie Carr. Go ahead, Dr. Luke.
12: How you doing, Howie?
3: Good.
12: You know, remember when Trump was being drugged through the mud there with that crazy woman, and they were wasn't the left touting believe all women?
3: Right. Yeah.
12: You gotta believe the woman. Now we got women saying he actually raped her, and people are sticking up for him. The girl that they're being really rude to her in these interviews, but that's just part of it. You know, up here in Maine, they vote for lousy Democrats. I mean, we need a change desperately. We desperately need some Republicans to come in here. Please, we need some new leadership. This state is going down. What these Democrats have done to the state of Maine over the decades they've been in charge. And they blame it on the Republicans, which is ridiculous.
3: I know. You know, LePage, he was just like, just an interruption of a downhill slide, you know? But once LePage was gone, he was term limited out. The slide, the degeneration of the state government and the whole state at large because of the bad government, it just accelerated, didn't it, Dr. Luke?
12: Well, yes, it did. And Graham Planner is he's in a long line of terrible, terrible people who want to be leaders. We do not want somebody like Graham Planner. He's disgusting. Because that's ought to be brought on charges.
3: Yeah, he's a really, really bad guy. But, you know, I wonder, you know, is he really going to quit? If he quits, you know, he's going to go, his obituary is going to be accused rapist, right? With Nazi tattoo? I mean, what's he got to lose? I mean, his parents support him as it is. His parents bought him the house. He lives on the disability benefits. Okay. He's a veteran. Give him the benefits. But he doesn't really have a job. That job is a joke. He's not an oyster farmer. He's a fraud. And now the main wire is reporting that there was an investigation. His wife, Amy Gertner, was probed for Medicaid fraud and they broomed the case. After he won the nomination last month. Alan, you're next with Howie Carr. Go ahead, Alan.
13: Hi. Thank you so much, Howie, for taking my call. It's been a while. I haven't been able to talk to you. I like to sit on your couch for a minute, doctor, if I could. My head's about ready to explode, and I got duct tape wrapped around it, and I got super glue keeping it together, but it just isn't working. It's just not working, Howie. I'm telling you, this Democratic Party, folks, is a... It's like Howie's been telling us for many years, it's a cult. I mean, they're devouring themselves. AOC and Moron the Dummy from New York is in charge of this. Chuck Schumer is long gone, folks. And I just want people to focus on Moron the Dummy in New York. I mean, his whole cabinet is a bunch of Jew-hating Islamists. I mean, New York City, folks, you know, that's the capital of America. You know, the Statue of Liberty, where everything is, Wall Street. And who's in charge of it? We have an Islamist. And now, you Graham Platner, folks, we knew this for years, for a whole year now. The main wire has told us all these bad stories. This is a Democratic hit job, and I don't think it's going too well, because I don't think the Democrats know who's in charge of the party. You know, I think we're going to watch this slowly devour itself. And Elizabeth Warren, I mean, they're all turning on him. I mean, who hasn't turned on him? Has Moron the Dummy said anything? Has AOC, you know, the leaders of the party? That's who you got to look to, because they're the leaders. This new generation of Democrats, folks, they worship politics. They worship, that's their god. We're trying to work for the weekend. What are they doing? They're working for their lord, the whatever it is, the earth. I mean, if Graham Platner can make it to the ticket, they will vote for him, because they will sign any. They'll vote for the devil. They don't care. I mean, Collins is a rhino.
3: Yeah. So someone made made that point that if he stays in the race and he keeps it like fairly close into October, and they think they could take over the Senate if he won, all these people that are ripping him today, the Markeys, the Schumers, the Gillibrands, the fake Indians, they'll all crawl coming back to him. You know, they would. That's absolutely true. 844-500-4242. Thanks for the call. By the way, don't give us both candidates. We just want the winning candidate. Just the winning. Just give us one candidate and one number. That's all we ask when you text in to win the VIPs on the debate. How many times the winning candidate says Trump? Text Howie to 617-213-1066. Imagine a scenario where you or your loved ones face a threat. Your first instinct might be to resort to lethal force, but it's crucial to consider a safer, less lethal alternative first to avoid the legal complications associated with firearms. Introducing Byrna. Byrna's less lethal pistol launcher, this device is equipped with tear gas and kinetic ammunition and designed to incapacitate an attacker for up to 40 minutes, providing a critical window for you to escape or to get help while minimizing the risk of permanent harm. Here's a real-life account from a Byrna customer named Adam. 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Remaining calm, Adam dialed 911 and armed himself with his Byrna launcher. He aimed the laser at the aggressor's chest, which immediately de-escalated the situation. The hostile driver returned to his vehicle and awaited the police. 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I'm Howie Carr.
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3: 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Jared, what's the poll question? What are the results thus far?
0: 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Senator Ed Markey, Rep. Seth Moulton, or too close to call?
3: I'm going to vote for Moulton.
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1: Oh, it's really changed.
0: And 51% say too close to call.
1: Does Markey think this is helping his campaign to get more fun? Maybe he does. I mean, maybe he's gone to stage five. Trump derangement syndrome. Wow. Okay. But again, the contest continues. If I predict how many times the candidate, which of the two, predict the candidate that's going to do it the most, Markey or Moulton, how many times he's going to say Trump in the course of the debate. And the person who comes closest on the text line will win two VIP passes to an upcoming Howie Carr show. And the text Howie to 617-213-1066. And Gary, you're next with Howie Carr. Go ahead, Gary. You there, Gary? No, Gary. Joey, you're next with Howie Carr. Go ahead, Joey.
2: How you doing?
1: Good.
2: You know, this guy's not going to resign because he's a National Socialist Democrat. And National Socialist.
1: I thought he was a communist.
2: No,
1: I, it depends on how many cocktails he's had.
2: You know, they're all National Socialists. They all hate Jews. They all want to take over state control over industry. It's Nazis 2.0.
1: So he doesn't like people who live in the sticks, white people. He thinks blacks are crappy tippers. He hates gay people. Who does he like?
2: He doesn't like Jews, that's for sure.
1: Right. It's one of his criticisms of Susan Collins. She's controlled by Benjamin Netanyahu. We know what that means. God. Bill, you're next with Howie Carr. Go ahead, Bill.
3: Hey, Howie.
1: Yeah.
3: Here's the situation that Democrats need to face. You know, and I'm talking about Democrats who are old school Democrats and anyone that are not totally lost their minds and understand how dangerous these socialists and Marxists are. If they ever hope to get their party back, they are going to have to vote for the Republican in all of these elections. Then these communists packing, and that's the only way they're going to get control of their party and be able to give the likes of Bernie Sanders and AOC the bump.
1: I agree, but that's you're talking about real old school Democrats. Being a Democrat now is a lifestyle. You know, you got to have the yard signs out front. You know, you have to hate Trump.
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1: I was just looking at the Maine Wire to see if I could get an update on the Plattner situation. They've got a story here. Plattner campaign urgently hiring research director responsible for defense. Someone had to put that in as a joke. I assume it was posted, but that can't be true, can it? Hiring research director responsible for defense strategies and job listing posted day after rape allegations. Someone's got a wicked sense of humor, I think, and was willing to spend a couple of bucks to put that as a classified ad. Please. 844-500-4242. Plattner is holding out for one of them highly lucrative Democrat book deals, 508 says. I don't. How much do you get for a book, that kind of book? How much did OJ make in the end for If I Did It? Remember that? He got the editor who gave him $1 million fired, but I don't think they ever even published the book. 844-500-4242. You got to give the Democrats credit, though, for they just keep muscling these people out of the race if they they're going to lose. Again, think Biden, think Andrew Cuomo, think Bernie, going back twice with Bernie. And so this is the main Democrat Party executive director, Devin Murphy Anderson. And she's saying about how Plattner will have nothing to say. I, you know,

0: excuse me, ma'am, but he did win the primary. They're just saying, yes, listen, we'll just listen to what she says here. And again, he was the great white hope of the party. Even though they knew everything about him, basically, that they know now, but he was the great white hope, but now he's not. And so now he's nothing. Now they're treating him like he's Bob Gamir, as we used to say in Boston TV. Cut 23.
1: To provide you all an update on the U.S. Senate race here in Maine. As you know, the Maine Democratic Party has been working around the clock to develop a process to replace our U.S. Senate nominee that is open, inclusive, transparent, and fair. The integrity of this process is just as important as the outcome.
0: Integrity.
1: And we are committed to ensuring that Democrats across our state can have confidence in both.
0: Say his name.
1: Unfortunately, Graham Plattner's team has repeatedly reached out to us in an attempt to put their thumb on the scale of what this process looks like. We have repeatedly reiterated to Graham Plattner's team that they have no role in determining our next Democratic nominee for the U.S. Senate, nor in determining what this process looks like. We have also reiterated that Graham Plattner must drop out of this race so that Democrats in Maine can focus on defeating Susan Collins this November. We look forward to making this process public as soon as Graham Plattner formally withdraws from this race.
0: I think of the Soviet Union when you fell out and they sent you to the gulag, you became a non-person. I think you can say from that 1 minute cut that Graham Plattner is officially a non-person.
2: It's a transparent search. They will leave no Croatian Nazi tattoo shop unturned looking for his replacement.
0: 207 says, Plattner's all done. Mommy has now removed his campaign signs from in front of her restaurant. Oh, wow. See, can someone send us a picture of that? We'd love to. A before and after photo. I know there's only less than 2,000 people in Sullivan, but somebody's got to have a picture of a before and after. 844-500-4242. Bob, you're next with Howie Carr. Go ahead, Bob.
3: Hey, Howie, may I comment on that woman? First of all, she's just destroying democracy in the name of democracy.
0: Right.
3: That's
0: destroying it to save it.
3: I really wanted to. Right. Now, this is like sign it if you want to know what's in it with Pelosi, you know. But I wanted to tell you, Howie, that I canceled cable a few years ago because of the fake news, and I don't regret it. All the money I saved. But I do want to say how disappointed I am in all the airwave stations that nobody could bring it upon themselves to broadcast the 850,000 fireworks I was looking forward to see. And I wanted to hear what the President Trump had to say. And not one of them on all the airwaves that you can get had broadcast any of that event. You know, they had all these other ding-a-lings in all these other cities, you know, yapping away and throwing in their political digs. But, you know, they couldn't have shown the best fireworks display in man's history.
0: Yeah, but you could have, couldn't you get it, Bob? Couldn't you have gotten it on the internet, YouTube or somewhere? Or streaming or Roku or Hulu or one of those things?
3: Howie, I was so disgusted. I searched all the channels and I'll tell you, I'm old and I'm not really good with the internet. So YouTube is like, I didn't even think of that, but I missed it, and I feel that I wish that they would show it again because I wanted to hear the speech. I felt like they should be obligated to broadcast the president's speech, you know, and I thought it was just going to be on every station, you know, at least the fireworks.
0: Yeah, I'm sorry, Bob. Yeah, you gotta learn to, you could have gotten it pretty easily if you had just, you know, gone to, I think YouTube would have had it somewhere. You know, thanks for the call, though, Bob, and thanks for listening to this show. 844-500-4242, 844-500-4242. Robert, you're next with Howie Carr. Go ahead, Robert.
4: Yes. Hi, Howie. I would like to suggest a theme song for the Democratic Socialists, and that's the Beatles' 1967, Back to the USSR. And one line in the lyrics, and I quote, says, "You don't know how lucky you are." And then they can show a video of the empty grocery shelves in the stores of Moscow. The Republicans should pick up on that.
0: I thought you were going to say, I'm the Tax Man or Nowhere Man. I think those would be even better songs if you're going to go with the Beatles. Thanks for the call. 844-500-4242. 844-500-4242. I'm just looking here for some other, this is Brandon Gill. I like Brandon Gill from Texas, and he's talking about how they had, I mean, this is stuff we've all been saying, but he sums it up pretty well. We got so many cuts to play here. Let's go with Scott Jennings. It kind of follows up what that woman was just saying, that we don't care who you voted for in the primary. He's gone. We'll make the calls. The Ministry of Truth will, Big Brother will make the call. Big Brother will make the call. Scott Jennings is calling him out for this. Cut 14.
5: I'm amazed at just how breezily Democrats are out there publicly discussing subverting the will of the people of Maine. Graham Plattner overwhelmingly won a primary. 98% of what we know about Graham Plattner, we already knew. The voters knew. The Democrats knew. The activists knew. The donors knew. Everybody knew.
6: And there's a reason why everybody...
5: They voted for him.
6: Summer of 24 right
5: they
6: now.
5: They voted for him anyway. Graham Plattner hasn't dropped out of this race
7: but
5: yet.
7: But if Graham Plattner does drop out...
5: You have all these Democrats, and even some of them, I guess we'll have to get somebody else. You had a vote. This is a democracy. The Democrats voted, and now the party of democracy is apparently going to subvert the will of the people.
8: What you're hearing from Scott, though, is that obviously the Republicans at this point would love to run against Graham Plattner. This would be a gift. I mean, that would be a gift for them.
6: And today's point, every hour that goes by, they gave us the gift.
5: Look, Lulu, it's not a gift that someone like this was allowed to make it this far in this process. But he did make it this far, and I think the Democrats, sometimes, what's the old saying? You know, you made your bed, now you got to lie in it.
8: Well, at least
5: the process here would dictate that Democrats ought to have to lie in this.
0: Right. I couldn't agree more. Want to have it in a folksy Southern description? Here's John Kennedy from Louisiana. Cut 13.
9: With respect to the to Mr. Plattner, he was nominated by the Hamas wing of the Democratic Party, which is in control. With respect to the new allegations or revelations about him, I, of course, was completely shocked. Who could possibly have seen this coming? It's not like there were signs or something. I tell you who saw it coming. Every American who was paying attention and who has an IQ above a toaster knew that this guy's motherboard was fried. Even my colleague, Senator Schumer, who can't even cook a cheeseburger, saw this coming.
0: It's true. Bernie Sanders, who cares about these allegations? That's what he said till the other day. Who cares about these allegations? We heard him talking about it was terrible when the Nazis were in Charlottesville. But now it's not a big deal that Graham Plattner has a tattoo. It also is not a big deal. It was a big deal when they were making up fabricated stories about Brett Kavanaugh. That was a major scandal. Now this, not so much. But here he is, 2018, talking about Brett Kavanaugh. Bernie Sanders, cut 17.
10: One out of four women in this country have been a victim of sexual assault. This is an epidemic, and it tells me, and I think the vast majority of the American people, that we need a culture change in the way boys and men respond to women. It's a woman who has come forward to do what she thought was right as an American citizen, understanding from day one that she would be attacked by political opponents, making it clear to boys and men that in this country that type of behavior is unacceptable.
0: Unless you're the Democrat nominee for the Senate, right? 207, Plattner is the nominee. Isn't this where we shove the elections have consequences line down their throat? 860, Graham Platner won the primary. It was democracy in action. I hope he stays it to the Democrat Party. John, you're next with Howie Carr. Go ahead, John.
7: You just stole my thunder. I was going to quote Barack Obama for the Democrats of Maine and remind them that elections have consequences.
0: Yeah. They do. You know, as terrible as Janet Mills is, she warned him about this. She was on the record in March. I didn't even pull the cut because she's yesterday's news, except for when she's getting hectored in an airport. But she said there's a lot of stuff on this guy, and nobody's ever checked him out or vetted him. And she was right. She absolutely called it. And I think that's one. I think Chuck Schumer was not overwhelmed by her brilliant glad-handing and political acumen. He just knew that this guy was trouble, and he tried to head it off, and they didn't care. And Chuck Schumer is going to lose. He's going to lose his own seat, just like Janet Mills got the bums rush this election. Maybe Markey is going to get the bums rush, and he's going to get it in 28. And the only question is it going to be AOC or Mamdani? Probably AOC. But if she runs for president, I'm sure Mamdani will take him out. He's gone. He's history. Thanks for the call, John. 844-500-4242. 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
0: The IRGC barracks are burning in the southern part of Iran. I hope everyone escaped before the bombs arrived.
2: That's a lot of cardboard to haul out.
0: Yeah, you know, the New York Times actually asked Trump a good question today. You know, one of the reporters, they said, that, you know, he's calling them, they're scum, they're nuts, they're lunatics. Oh, you can't trust them. They're the worst people in the world. And the New York Times guy said, excuse me, like 3 weeks ago, you were saying these are very nice people, they're rational and all that. And I thought, you know, for once, the New York Times, you know, and you know what his response was? It was perfect. They said, what changed? And he said, I got to know them. You know, the thing is, he can get out from under an embarrassing question, because that was pretty embarrassing, because he was kind of lauding their, you know, what great people they were. I got to know them. 844-500-4242. Here's why. This is great. This guy, Chris Saliza, used to be work for the Washington Post and maybe CNN or something. He got let go. And this, you'll see why he got let go, because he's a dumbass. He's a real, talking about Graham Plattner. Here's what he says. He has no leverage. I don't think he studied the situation. I think he's got all the leverage right now. This is Chris Saliza on his little podcast, Cut 25.
22: You don't have the leverage here. I think you misunderstand. You're not going to be dictating who the next nominee is. You're going to get out of the race, because that's really the only option left before you, unless you don't really believe in sort of everything you talked about and you're willing to go down in flames. And with you going down in flames as the nominee, going the chances of Democrats beating Susan Collins in Maine going down in flames. And I would add the chances of Democrats retaking the Senate majority going down in flames. So sure, I guess that's your option. You could stay on the ballot. But let's be honest here. Graham Plattner, the thing that he has control over now is what time he sends out the video announcing he's getting out of the race, not who's going to be the next Democratic nominee. Now, as I mentioned before, and again, I think Plattner is out probably by the end of today, July 7th, certainly by the end
0: it's
22: of the week.
0: It's already the 8th. It's the end of the 8th now.
22: Him would be a kamikaze mission.
0: See, Chris Saliza got fired. Now he's in his basement running this podcast. You didn't have any leverage, Chris. He's got the Democrat nomination for a Senate seat. What did Blagojevich say when he had control of when Obama became president? This is a big bleeping deal.

0: 42-42. We'll be right back. I'm Howie Carr. Will the housing market crash in 2026? Does anyone really know the answer to this question? 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
6: This is a Fox News alert. More U.S. strikes on Iran. I'm Lisa Brady. The U.S. military just confirming new strikes have begun for a second night, aiming to hold Iran accountable and further degrade their ability to threaten freedom of navigation in the Strait of Hormuz. This after what CENTCOM calls unjustified aggression against commercial shipping and civilian crews. President Trump is on his way back from a NATO summit, telling reporters before leaving Turkey, negotiating with Iran may be a waste of time.
7: They want to make a deal, but they don't know how to make a deal. And then they go around shooting ships at night. I don't like that.
6: And saying earlier, he thinks a ceasefire agreement is over.
7: They're liars. They're cheats. They're sick people.
6: But he also says talks can continue. Iran responded to last night's U.S. strikes by targeting U.S. military sites in the region. On the summit sidelines, President Trump telling Ukraine's President Zelensky the U.S. will allow Ukraine to build its own Patriot air defense systems to counter Russian missile attacks. Also meeting with the new president of Syria.
7: Syria's become a very stable, I mean, it's amazing. In a short period of time, it's really been stabilized, and we're proud of that.
6: Later notifying Congress, the U.S. will remove Syria as a state sponsor of terrorism as part of a normalization process with the new government. The defense raising DNA questions on day three of a hearing in Utah, where a judge will decide if there's enough evidence to send Charlie Kirk's accused assassin to trial.
8: Lawyers for Tyler Robinson questioned FBI forensic examiner Amanda Baker about a towel that was found wrapped around

0: the alleged murder weapon. She said it contained DNA from both Robinson and his ex-lover and roommate, Lance Twiggs. Defense attorney Michael Burt went after her testimony, suggesting the testing was flawed.
1: Fox's Claudia Cowan at the courthouse in Provo, with the preliminary hearing expected to last all week. 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
14: Tonight will be mainly clear with a low of 59. Tomorrow will be hot with sunshine filtered by passing clouds. And there is a chance of an afternoon thunderstorm in a couple of spots with a high of 91. Tomorrow night will become cloudy with a couple of showers expected, and it'll be humid with a low of 67. Friday will be humid with some sun, then turning cloudy with a couple of afternoon showers and a high of 82. For Blueberry Broadcasting, I'm AccuWeather meteorologist Jason Caterina.
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21: Chiron's popping up on Fox. Report, Plattner convenes crisis meetings. Huh, what's the crisis? You got the nomination. You won the primary. And then it says, report, another report, Plattner may end campaign today. Don't do it! Stay in there. You're going to let these front runners drive you out? Come on! All right, 844-500-4242. I guess it is a pleasant surprise. The Haitian fraudster that we talked about that stole $7 million, 74 years old. They wanted house arrest for him because he has diabetes. 2 years. He got 2 years in prison. Antonio Bonhaire will face 2 years of supervision after his release. And must forfeit $400,000 in fraudulent. He must forfeit. They grabbed the money. It's already gone. I mean, he stole $1 million. That was his cut of the $7 million that he did for all the other Haitian illegals in the Healy hotels. And they only found $400,000. $600,000 is gone that he got. It's gone. And yet we're paying for his medical bills. And he also, in addition to stealing all this money from his little storefront, $7 million, and laundering the money, he put himself on food stamps. And Mara Healy didn't notice. So he's cashing out hundreds of thousands of dollars a month in fraudulent food stamp redemptions. And he's collecting $300 because he's an impoverished Haitian. Man. Yeah, I'm good for Indira Talwani for giving him 2 years. There has to be a sentence here to reflect what happened, she said. You engaged in this activity for several years. It started when Joe Biden became president. And it really picked up when Mara Healy became governor and started flying him into Logan Airport. We expect people to follow the rules, even if a police officer isn't banging at your door. And if you're in Massachusetts and there's a Democrat in the White House, there ain't going to be no police officer banging on your door if you're a Haitian stealing welfare money. Doesn't matter how many millions he stole. So this Haitian fraudster said, I'm very sorry for what happened. I really am ashamed. It is a shame on me. It is a shame on my whole family. I got caught. The defendant said, I did not come to this country to do this. Was he speaking English or did he have his Haitian Creole translator like when he signed the plea agreement? His attorney, his public defender, said this was something that started very small and it got to a point where he didn't know how to extract himself from it. He just, you know, when it got up to $500,000 a month, he just didn't know what to do. He didn't know what to do. I mean, come on. It got up to 500,000. It was when Biden became president, he was stealing $500 a month. At the end, he was stealing $500,000 a month. He was not doing this as charity, his lawyer said, saying the actions were completely out of character for a church-going man. Oh, he was a church-going man. Oh, man. But the judge said, I take the fact that you have had a responsible life up to this point, but this wasn't a conduct you engage on in one occasion. No kidding. Talwani said she couldn't sentence Bonhaire to home confinement, saying your community will read that as understanding that you can steal $7 million, $1 million, $250,000, and it really doesn't matter. You can just go home at the end of the day. She recommended he be imprisoned as close to Boston as possible. How about FMC Devens? It was good enough for Carlos Danger. It was good enough for Anthony the Saint Laurent from down in Providence, the mob guy. It'll be good enough for Antonio Bonhaire. And it was also good enough for Dean Tran, now that I think about it, the state senator from Ho Chi Minh City who engaged in welfare fraud and income tax evasion. Yeah, there's quite a roster of worthies up there at Devens. And it's close to the city, relatively close. 844-500-4242, time now for the Chup Line.

0: Elizabeth Warren now says Graham Plattner is her kind of rapist.
1: You sure she didn't say he's his her kind of Nazi? 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
3: And now, Howie Carr and Bernie Sanders face off in The Sing-Off.
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4: That's a good thing. There will be justice. There will be human brotherhood.
6: I found her diary underneath a tree.
4: Where have all the soldiers gone? Long time passing.
6: To live in this town, you must be...
1: By the way, now, speaking of this, tough, Keith Richards now says he's disappointed in the U.S. Come on! We didn't give you enough heroin all these years? Come on! What are you disappointed in?
7: I feel sorry for Elizabeth Warren's husband. Imagine being him, knowing Graham Plattner is your wife's kind of man.
1: The thing about Graham Plattner is I think he could at least open a long neck bottle of beer. Unlike her husband. What was his name? Bruce Mann? Is Bruce Mann?
8: If he does drop out, we're going to miss the opportunity of Joe Scarborough saying, this version of Plattner, intellectually, analytically, is the best Plattner ever.
1: Instead of saying, you know, they all said Joe Biden was sharp as a tack and fit as a fiddle. They have to say of Plattner, you know, this current version of Plattner is he's sober as a judge.
9: He portrays himself as a hard-working meaner, yet his mother is still his main sustainer. And now that his fame is turning up lame, his new persona is a whiny complainer.
1: It's not bad. We have another limerick guy, don't we, Jared, that's going to end up on the Chop Chumps? Or did you put that one in there?
10: That was last night's Chop Chumps.
1: Oh, I see. Okay.
11: Time to end the MOU and implement the FAFO.
1: Yeah, I really am surprised. I'm happy he did it. It was long overdue. I just wish he had, you know, gone at it a little earlier. This is going to complicate the midterms unless he can get it over with. Maybe they got a plan to get it over with very quickly. Bombing the barracks of the IRGC is a good start.
3: Yeah. Say, Ed, did you see that Graham Plattner is accused of drunk driving, sexual assault, and calling the victim a liar? Wow, we just got Kennedy bingo.
1: He does have the same ginger hair as Joe Kennedy, who couldn't even beat Ed Markey. That's kind of a sad coda on a Kennedy's career, or anybody else's for that matter.
12: It appears that Graham Plattner has flushed his career down the Potter Potty.
1: Very good. Very good.
13: I think for next year's July 4th weekend, the president should schedule a cage match on the White House lawn between Graham Plattner's goatee and John Bolton's mustache.
1: You know, we got to get these Plattner jokes out there because they may have a very, very short shelf life.
14: That was your last Chump Line message. Thank you for calling Howie Carr, you chump.
1: That's it for today's Chump Line. 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
3: Say, Ed, did you see that Graham Plattner is accused of drunk driving, sexual assault, and calling the victim a liar? 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
3: Howie Carr is back.

0: We had a caller earlier said that a good song for Grand Platinum would be Back in the USSR. I think this is more Beatles. 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Jared, what's the poll question? What are the results thus far?
1: Today's poll question, which you can vote in at HowieCarShow.com, is who will mention Trump's name more in the mass U.S. Senate Democrat debate tonight? Senator Ed Markey, Rep. Seth Moulton, or too close to call?
0: I'm going to say Moulton.
1: Moulton is at 26%. Markey is at 25%. 49% say too close to call.
0: And again, we're to keep this open until the end of the show, right?
1: Yeah.
0: We're not going to do it after the end of the show. But you can vote until the show is over. Which candidate is going to say Trump's name the most? And again, we're going to go. John Deaton's campaign is putting together. They're keeping score. They're the umpire, the referee, whatever. And so text your prediction to Howie at 617-213-1066. Howie to 617-213-1066. Just one candidate, Moulton or Markey, and how many times they're going to say it. And whoever comes closest will get two tickets, two VIP passes to the Howie Carr Show. And you got till 6 o'clock tonight, till the end of the show on broadcast. So we're going to play. We got a few sounders to play here. Let's start off with. We're not going to play a little bit of this one. It's about a chihuahua being shot. Cut 8.
2: Miguel Reyes Rodriguez killed the chihuahua in an act of self-defense.
0: Bastard.
2: News Channel 8's Amy Darquia joins us. She's live from the Hillsborough County Courthouse. This hearing
0: Tampa,
2: went on for quite a while today, Emmy.
3: Yes, Stacey, the defense saying that Miguel Reyes Rodriguez fired the gun after the dog bit his 2-year-old child. His wife was here. She testified, said that the 1-year-old chihuahua that belonged to a house guest previously had violent tendencies.
0: It goes on and on, but at the very end, the judge says, I'd give him bail, but there's an immigration hold on him, a detainer. He was only murdering the chihuahuas that Americans could no longer be bothered murdering, apparently. This is the terrible story I led with about the UMass Lowell soccer star. Cut 9.
4: A soccer star player at UMass Lowell was killed in a car crash in Ohio over the weekend after his car was allegedly hit by a semi-truck that was being driven by a migrant truck driver who didn't speak English. 21-year-old Toby Forsyth was pronounced dead at the scene. The suspect, an Uzbekistan national, entered the U.S. under the Biden administration via the diversity visa lottery program. He was arrested on one count of tampering with evidence after allegedly trying to rip off his dash camera and smash it before handing it over to police. The incident remains under investigation.
0: Will they give an illegal alien a CDL if they do speak English, or do you have to not be able to speak English to get one? How about Sheridan Gorman? She's the Loyola

0: Chicago freshman who was killed by the Venezuelan. Here's the update on the Venezuelan illegal alien. Cut 7.
1: Jose Medina is charged with killing college student Sheridan Gorman on a Chicago pier. His defense team says he's been dealing with some medical issues, and they say he was shot in the head years ago. Lawyers say he has seizures and is not able to read or write.
0: But he is able to shoot Americans. He's only shooting the American freshmen that the Americans can't be bothered shooting any longer, apparently. This is Cut 6.
2: News from the Magnolia Park neighborhood. A man shot Houston. In the stomach with ICE agents and federal investigators on scene. Within the last few moments, we've confirmed that man has died. Let's show you where this is happening at
0: Cholo
2: the intersection of
0: died.
2: Canal Street and Highway 90. KPRC2's Bryce Newberry is there working to gather the latest. Bryce, what have you learned?
3: Andy, federal agents just left Canal Street here in the last 30 minutes or so. They had been on this scene for about 8 hours, as we have just confirmed through an ICE spokesperson that an ICE agent opened fire and killed a Mexican national here on this street just before 7 o'clock this morning. What ICE is telling us this
0: just because he tried to run him over, he shot the guy.
3: Were out here
0: How dare he?
3: To pull over that Mexican national. He's been identified by ICE as Lorenzo Salgado Araujo.
0: He was a brain surgeon.
3: ICE, when they tried to stop him, he refused to stop. ICE says from the information that they are getting, he then used his vehicle in an attempt to ram the ICE officers who were out here. He then did verbal ICE, and then that is when
0: they didn't give it to him in Spanish. That's why he's dead. Why didn't they know how to speak to him in his native tongue? We'll be right back with the Mass Family Institute. I'm Howie Carr.
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10: I'm Charles Payne, and this is the Fox Business Report. The major averages ending mixed as the Iran

0: Ceasefire deal unravels while oil prices surged on Iran tensions. Surging oil prices are fueling inflation worries. West Texas Intermediate crude settling near $74 a barrel. Shares of companies with big fuel bills sank, like airlines and cruise operators. The tech-heavy NASDAQ finished higher thanks to a rally in chip stocks. Shares of Broadcom jumped nearly 5% after Apple announced plans to spend upwards of $30 billion on U.S.-made chips from the chip maker. The agreement will enable Broadcom to expand and modernize its manufacturing facilities in Fort Collins, Colorado, with a $1.5 billion investment. The Dow down 577 points, the NASDAQ higher by 52, S&P 500 down 21. That's your Fox Business Report. I'm Hillary Barsky, invested in you.
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7: We now have a couple of stories about this debate, and again, you can vote, because I don't think anybody's seen the debate, so you can vote until for the till the top of the hour, how many times you think the winning or the losing candidate mentioned Trump. It could be either Markey or Moulton. Just give us a number, and if you come closest to the person who said Trump's name the most, you'll get two passes to a VIP in the future. And we'll call you because we got your number right on the text line. So there you go. But anyway, there's stories now. 80-year-old Ed Markey today pledged during the debate he will only serve one more term. I know. So he's not planning to seek re-election at the age of 86. Dianne Feinstein would have said, what? Why? Chuck Grassley would say the same thing, you know? But he's made it official that this is his final go-around. But there it is. So you can watch the debate tonight, and we'll let everybody know tomorrow which candidates said the name Trump each how many times. And again, John Deaton's kid will do the counting. All right, every month we check in with the Mass Family Institute about what's going on there. They're a great organization that tries to represent traditional family, Christian, Judeo values in the Commonwealth of Massachusetts. And as you know, it's a really an uphill climb. And so we wanted to check in today. We have Jess Richardson. She's the Director of Research and Engagement for the Mass Family Institute. And we're going to talk about some of the bills that have been pending as the legislative session on Beacon Hill winds down. Jess, thanks for being with us here on the Howie Carr Show.
8: Thanks for having me, Howie. Great to be here.
7: And how can people read up on what the Mass Family Institute does, Jess?
8: So the best place is our website.
7: Yeah.
8: Which is www.mafamily.org. And we've got a take action page that's got links to briefs we have on all of the bills we're going to be talking about today.
7: Okay, mafamily.org. Okay, and the first one we're going to talk about is the abortion expansion bills. And mass law currently permits abortions after 24 weeks only in limited circumstances. Only in limited circumstances, lethal fetal condition with the baby or the mother's life or physical mental health is at risk. What is I shudder to think what the new legislation says, but tell us about it.
8: So this new legislation would remove all restrictions related to the age of the fetus. So there'd be no limits. It would allow babies to be aborted up until birth. It also expands who may perform late-term abortions beyond physicians and includes other licensed clinicians, which just strips away another additional layer of medical oversight that currently the law does provide.
7: So would it allow partial birth abortions?
8: Yeah, absolutely. I mean, when you think about the size that a baby is when they're born, think about a newborn baby. That's who could be aborted under this bill. And, you know, this is such an extreme position, even in a state like Massachusetts that is strongly pro-choice when you look at the numbers. A survey showed that 33% of Massachusetts residents support abortion through birth. So this is extreme even for Massachusetts, and there's no reason for this bill to go through.
7: Remember when Governor Northam in Virginia came out for partial birth abortions and it was a big deal? That was only like 5 years ago. Now this is going through without a peep.
8: Well, and that's kind of why we're on here peeping today, because it's summer, and this is what happens at the end of the session is people tend to check out and forget which bad bills are still on the table, and this is a really bad one. So we definitely want to encourage, you know, listeners, even people that support, you know, some level of some restrictions on abortion, but not all, you know, we're strongly pro-life, but we understand that there are people in Massachusetts who do support abortion in some scenarios, but even they would probably not be okay with this bill. So those people also need to speak up about this.
7: Yeah, I've made the joke. It's a rather grim joke, but we're headed down the road of having fourth trimester abortions. So you get to keep the baby for a few months and decide whether you like him or not. It's horrible what's going on. Okay, let's talk about the sex education mandate, Jess Richardson.
8: Yeah, so this is the Act Relative to Healthy Youth, which is really an ironic name because what it's
7: healthy
8: supposed to be
7: youth.
8: Healthy for youth at all. Yeah, they call it the Healthy Youth Act. It should be the Unhealthy Youth Act. But what this does is it severely restricts the local control that districts would have over what they would teach for sex ed. So right now, school districts aren't even obligated to teach sex ed. But if they do, they can teach it however they want. DESE has standards that they passed in 2023, the Comprehensive Health and Physical Education Framework, which was very controversial. But currently, districts can still choose to either accept those recommendations or kind of teach whatever they see fit for their communities. But if this bill passed, it would require any school that teaches sex ed to have to teach the DESE standards. And the DESE standards are controversial for a reason. They introduce kids in K to second grade to same-sex marriages, people of, quote, all genders, grade 3 to 5, all genders, yes. In grade 3 to 5, kids are required to receive direct instruction on gender identity and sexual orientation and how these can, quote, vary in each individual. And it goes on from there. And so that's why, you know, right now it's bad enough that DESE pushed this framework through back in 2023, and it has negatively impacted a lot of districts. But this bill would make that even worse.
7: You know, the thing is, here's Mara Healy. She says, and Andrea Campbell, the attorney general, say they don't have to obey any federal laws they don't like, i.e. immigration. They don't have to cooperate with any federal officials that are enforcing any laws against residents, also known as illegal alien criminals. Yet, while they're defying the federal government, they're saying that local cities and towns, 351 different school systems, have to do what they want them to do. Is that a correct analysis, Jess?
8: Yeah, that's absolutely fair. Everybody likes, you know, rules for thee and not for me, right? That type of thing.
7: Yeah.
8: So, and this, you know, this bill goes beyond. There's some especially wild things about this bill. So it specifically requires what it calls age-appropriate, which we know that doesn't really mean age-appropriate, information about gender identity and sexual orientation for all students, including affirmative education that people have different sexual orientations, gender identities, and gender expressions. And it requires the provision of resources and support services to students, including but not limited to lesbian, gay, bisexual, transgender, intersex, agender, queer, and questioning students.
7: How about bestiality?
8: Yeah, well, that'll be next year. You know, here you have a bill that requires that the curriculum be medically accurate, but they're not taking into account anything like the CAS report or the WPATH files or any of the research that shows the dangers of affirming gender confusion and medically transitioning kids. So this bill, if it passed, would legislate bad science and push it down onto our students.
7: Bad science, something we're all familiar with after COVID, right? So basically they're saying Trump won't tell us what to do, but by God, we'll tell you what to do. Yeah, like you say. Yeah, that's the way it is. Okay, LGBT foster care mandate. Tell us about this one.
8: Yeah, so this is a story. I mean, this story has been in the news off and on. You know, back in December, DCF, there was a lot of attention. DCF had a rule in place that was basically telling, you know, Christian families, you know, you need not apply because if you're going to be a foster parent, you have to affirm ideologies that would go against your beliefs. And that rule was removed, but this bill could still pass, and this presents a new legal threat. So this bill would claims to help foster children, but it contains language that would eviscerate religious liberty for foster families, mandate radical ideology, and harm the very children it claims to protect. I mean, this removes a lot of foster families from the equation if this passes, because a lot of families that participate in foster care that have that spirit of charity and of help our Christian families and our religious families who would have an objection to this.
7: So they don't have enough.
8: Requires foster placement.
7: So they don't have enough foster parents as it is. So now they want to impose a sort of a system to reduce the number of foster parents even further. Does that make any sense?
8: You know, if you care about finding homes for foster kids, no, it doesn't. But if you care about gender ideology and LGBTQ beliefs being pushed on kids, then yes, in that perspective, it would. But no.
7: We're talking to Jess Richardson, the Director of Research and Engagement at the Mass Family Institute. What chance do these bills have to go through? I mean, we're now in the nice part of summer. Do these legislators really want to come back to deal with this?
8: I mean, we would hope not, but they're live, you know, and that's what happens is they can come up at any time for a vote. And so that's why we really want to encourage, you know, parents and concerned citizens to be proactive, to not wait to hear, oh, this is coming up for a vote tomorrow. You know, we will tell people when we hear about movement on these bills, but don't wait for that. You know, we want to, our legislators need to know now how people feel about these issues so that when they do come up, they have a base of knowledge and they have some understanding of why these things are bad. So that's one of the things about these, Howie, is that a lot of these bills on their face in some way do sound beneficial. And so you kind of need to have the time to think through, like, well, you know, the Healthy Youth Act, that sounds good. Why would that? Why should I object to that? Actually,
7: or a Bill of Rights for Children in foster care.
8: Absolutely.
7: All right. Okay. And an act. Now, the last one, an act relative to LGBTQ plus inclusive curriculum. Well, who could be against inclusive curriculum, Jess?
8: Of course. Right. I know those are all the magic words that we know are red flags, but, you know, for those not yet jaded in this regard, they still sound positive. But no, this bill would require schools to embed LGBTQ plus figures, history, and themes into the general curriculum. And of course, it doesn't provide any clear guidelines for age appropriateness or opt-out protections. And so, you know, one thing that's really interesting about this bill is that in the Senate, this bill has been tied to the Healthy Youth Act. So right now, if the Healthy Youth Act passes the Senate, this bill would pass as well. And that's especially curious because what does a health curriculum bill have to do with an LGBTQ curriculum bill? right? It just goes to show that the Healthy Youth Act isn't really about health curriculum. It's about promoting ideology.
7: Who are the sponsors? Are there some recurring names here that will be familiar to some of us who follow the antics of the general court?
8: Oh, for sure. You know, I don't have all of their names in front of me, to be fully candid, but Sal DiDomenico is on the Healthy Youth Act.
7: He's from Cambridge.
8: Rebecca Rouse, I believe.
7: Yes.
8: Yeah, it's you know, there does tend to be, I think, some overlap in some of these things, so...
7: Yeah, kind of like out in Sacramento, Scott Weiner, the aptly named Scott Weiner, who's now going to go to Congress. He's got his fingerprints and God only knows what else all over this kind of legislation. Only it's even worse in Sacramento, but it's working its way east. There's no question about it. All right, I hope that they're going to take the summer off. You know, no man's life or liberty is safe as long as the legislature is in session. That's an old saying, but it's as true today as it ever was. So, Jess, if people want to find out more about this legislation, about other stuff the Mass Family Institute does, what's the web address?
8: MAfamily.org, and go to our Take Action page, and you'll find links to briefs on all of the bills that I mentioned and some other ones as well.
7: MAfamily.org. Thank you, Jess, and we'll be talking to you again next month. I'm Howie Carr.
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26: Front page of the New York Post right now. Damage control, Mamdani's silver spoon socialist fixer. I'm sure he's in favor of all these bills we were just discussing. This guy wanted to put a picture of his Johnson in a children's book he was writing. Mamdani's silver spoon socialist fixer rushes to Graham Plattner's side as they plot how to blackmail Dem Party. Couldn't happen to a nicer bunch of guys, could it? I'm usually not in favor of blackmail, but in this case, I'm going to make an exception. All right, one more illegal alien crime report. Cut 27.
27: I spoke with Clancy's sister, Shayla Calkins, who shared an update on Michaela's condition. Calkins says the past week has been an emotional roller coaster for the family, with Michaela's health remaining their top priority. She says in the first few days after the stabbing, the family was unsure if she would survive. Over the last several days, Michaela had begun speaking again. But as of today, Calkins says doctors discovered additional bleeding, a reminder that she still has a long road ahead. Calkins described her sister as outgoing, caring, and a devoted mother, saying the strength Michaela continues to show comes from wanting to be there for her young child. She also says Michaela wanted to use this moment to urge others to recognize the warning signs of abusive relationships before situations
26: don't escalate. Hook up with an illegal
28: alien
26: on welfare.
28: I did talk to my
26: sister
28: a little bit about what she wanted me to kind of broadcast, and she just really wants to push the fact if you're in any sort of domestic abuse in a relationship, or if you think it could get that way, just watch for the signs.
27: Calkins says the family has created a GoFundMe to help support Michaela's recovery and ongoing expenses. Information on how to help can be found on our website, WXOW.com.
29: Thank you, Jack.
26: That's, you know, again, stay away from illegal aliens. They tend to be violence prone. Have you noticed that? Ann Coulter was saying that 15 years ago, and oh, that's a terrible thing to say. All right, so I told you earlier that Trump was asked by a New York Times reporter. You know, you were saying about these Iranians that you know they were good people and that they were rational. Just a couple of weeks ago, what the hell's been going on? What now you say they're scum? Cut 7. No, I guess we don't have it.
30: What changed, and do you think
31: that... I got to know them, so...
30: Well, I
31: said
30: know
31: that
30: now.
31: About a lot. Now, when you say rational, I think they're much more rational than level 1, level 2. Level 1 is gone, level 2 is gone. This is level 3. I think they are more rational, but based on their actions over the last week or two, they're not doing a service to the people. And I think more than anything else is I got to know him. And I'm not sure I want to make a deal with him. We can play games, but I'm not sure I want to make a deal. Let's just finish the job.
26: Then he talks about how they're able to see what's going on at the site of the nuclear facilities where the nuclear dust, so-called, is under tons and tons of debris. Cut eight.
31: We have cameras, as an example, on the site that does beautiful B-2s at 1 o'clock in the morning 10 months ago blew up. They blew it up. We have cameras, that's called Space Force. They're in space. But we have cameras that can read the badge of the person going over to a site. Mohammed something. We say it's Mohammed something.

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10: Another round. I'm Lee Silicera, Fox News. U.S. Central Command confirming a second round of strikes on targets in Iran.
11: This is something that President Trump said earlier here at a NATO summit in Ankara, Turkey, that would probably happen in response to Iran targeting those three commercial vessels in the Strait of Hormuz. President Trump saying earlier today the ceasefire with Iran is over, but he does not see the war restarting.
10: Fox's Lucas Tomlinson in Ankara, Turkey. CENTCOM posting on X, the United States is holding Iran accountable for recent unjustified aggression against commercial shipping and civilian crews freely navigating a vital international waterway. President Trump on his way back to Washington after the NATO summit in Turkey, where he met with the leader of Ukraine to discuss its defense against Russian attacks.
12: Ukraine's asked for years for a license to produce American Patriot interceptors. They're in short supply, but badly needed to counter Russian bombardments. At the NATO summit in Turkey, President Trump gave counterpart Vladimir Zelensky what he wanted.
13: This way he can't complain that we're not giving him enough and say, make him yourself. We haven't informed the company of that yet, but that'll work out all right. Sure, they'll be thrilled.
12: Despite a rough past relationship, President Trump praised President Zelensky and the Ukrainian people, adding he believes a deal to end the war is finally on the horizon.
10: Fox's Jonathan Savage in Turkey. A federal judge has ordered writer E. Jean Carroll be paid the $5.8 million that's been held in escrow since a jury found President Trump sexually abused and defamed her. Lawyers for the president have asked the court to block the payment while they appeal. Wall Street, the major index, has ended the day mixed after President Trump raised doubts earlier today that the temporary ceasefire with Iran's over. The Dow lost 576. The Nasdaq added 51. The S&P minus 21. Oil prices rose, ending the day at about $72 a barrel. 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
11: 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VOM weather from the Hammond Lumber Company Weather Desk.
12: Tonight will be mainly clear with a low of 59. Tomorrow will be hot with sunshine filtered by passing clouds. And there is a chance of an afternoon thunderstorm in a couple of spots with a high of 91. Tomorrow night will become cloudy with a couple of showers expected, and it'll be humid with a low of 67. Friday will be humid with some sun, then turning cloudy with a couple of afternoon showers and a high of 82. For Blueberry Broadcasting, I'm AccuWeather meteorologist Jason Caterina.
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13: He's here. He's here. Now, broadcasting from the underground command post, deep in the bowels of a hidden bunker, somewhere under the brick and steel of a nondescript building, we've once again made contact with our leader, Mark Levin.

0: President Trump at the NATO conference in Turkey today. Cut 7, go.
1: You know, the life of a president is very dangerous. It's 5.2%. You know what a race car driver is? 0.1%. A bull rider, that looks pretty dangerous to me. It's 0.1%. No, it's 5.2% is you don't make it. You should have told me you're an excellent reporter. You should have told me that years ago. Maybe I wouldn't have run. It's a very dangerous profession. No, I'm number one on the kill list for Iran. They're lovely people. I'm number one. So I don't know. I can't tell you that, but I don't really care because I'm doing my job and I'm doing it, I hope, better than anybody's ever done it, because we have a country that's hot and really, really successful. But I mention it only because it's on the list. I mean, it came out. There was another list came out yesterday, and I'm number one on, I like being number one on TikTok better, but I'm number one on the list for killing.
0: I just hate to hear this, and we know this is true. And I just wish we would do everything humanly possible to crush these bastards. I really do. Everything humanly possible. Imagine living like this, as President Trump has to live. All the security and so forth, and then he's number one on the kill list. He is number one on the kill list. It's sickening. I've seen the security around him. I've seen the security around Netanyahu when I've been over there. It's unbelievable. And yet, it's hard to stop somebody who is hell-bent on doing something horrific if they're willing to put their life on the line. Terrible. Terrible. Cut 8, go, please.
1: They want to make a deal, but they don't know how to make a deal, and then they go around shooting ships at night. I don't like that. You know, they're dealing with very fine people. They're dealing with Steve Witkoff, and they're dealing with Jared Kushner and J.D. Vance, and they're dealing with Marco and Scott. They're dealing with great people, but I don't know. I think they're a little loco. They're a little crazy. But they told us they'd like to go to the funeral.
0: Stop. They're terrorists. They don't keep their word. They're out to destroy us. The entire West. Jews, Christians, anybody else. Muslims that don't yield to their demands. They're terrorists. This is their belief system. Go ahead.
1: Of a very, a person who has killed a lot of people. Khomeini killed a lot of people over the years and there for a long time. Don't forget, what we did should have been done 47 years ago. It could have been done any time within 40. This has gone on for, they were the bully of the Middle East. So they're a much different country. Now, in one day, all of their anti-aircraft things are gone. That doesn't mean they're not going to get a plane at some point, but all of it's gone.
0: You know, the president's really, he talks really from the heart. He doesn't hold back. He's explaining exactly what's going through his head on this stuff. And he gets it. He understands exactly what's going on. Now, he was asked about Netanyahu today. What cut is that, Mr. Producer? Okay, a lot of people are focusing on the tail end of it. I understand why, and we'll get into this in a moment. But let's take a listen. Here he is in Turkey today. Cut 22, go.
2: That Prime Minister Netanyahu should be reelected. There's an election coming in Israel. Or would you like to see new blood?
1: I can tell you this. He's been a great wartime president. We worked at Prime Minister. So we worked with each other very closely. And we went through a very big thing. We did a big thing together. And in my opinion, he's been a great wartime Prime Minister. I don't know anything about his politics. I'm not sure. I would think he should be popular because he did a very good job. We had a very good relationship, but he was a great wartime prime minister.
3: President,
1: if you had other prime ministers, you know what? They wouldn't be in Israel right now. You know that? They wouldn't be. It would have been blown to pieces by Iran. If you had a weak prime minister, you wouldn't have. And if you had a different president, I guarantee there wouldn't be
4: and Israel wouldn't exist today if you didn't have me as president.
0: So a lot of people are focusing on the last part of what the president said, and they're not focusing on the front 98% of what the president said. I think we'd have an Israel today no matter what. But I get his point. I get his point because of the... you look at his first term, and then you look at the beginning of this term. Us working with the Israelis, the provision of equipment, and so forth and so on. He's been a very great ally of Israel. There's a lot of issues that are going on now with alliances with other countries and so forth and so on, which some are disputing. I'm disputing some of them as well, but I don't dispute his heart. I don't dispute his meaning. I don't dispute his love of our country and that country. That I don't dispute in the least. But we can have disagreements, and we do have disagreements. Not a lot, by the way. And I do so as civilly as possible. There's some people who don't think I attack him hard enough. I'm not about attacking him. Some people, most of them are employed by some Republican official or the White House or something, think I attack him too hard. I don't attack him. I talk about policies, disagreements, and most of the time what I support. My views, my principles, my values have never changed. Whether it comes to Hamas and the Palestinians, whether it comes to some of these Arab countries, whether it comes to Islamism, whether it comes to the Iranian regime, my views have never changed. My principles haven't changed one iota. What comes out of my mouth today came out of my mouth 25 years ago. It shouldn't surprise anybody. But what the President of the United States said here are very, very complimentary things about Netanyahu. And when other things are said, they are headlined, they are marqueed, they talked about ad infinitum. But here he's saying, great wartime president. Look, I don't know what his politics are, but he should be very popular and so forth and so on. And it's funny how that part is being ignored. I'll be right back. If you missed out on gold in 2020, if you missed the rally in 2025, it's not too late. 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
9: Round 2 of strikes against Iran. I'm Lisa Lacerra, Fox News. They began more than 2 hours ago after an attack yesterday by Iran on civilian ships.
10: Now, earlier today, President Trump was less than subtle, hinting that airstrikes would take place tonight in Iran. And this after another round of strikes against commercial shipping in the Strait of Hormuz. The president indicated that he had just lost his patience with his Iranian counterpart.
9: Fox's Mike Tobin in Tel Aviv. President Trump posting on Truth Social that this is in retribution for those attacks. And he wrote, if it happens again, it will get much worse. The president now on his way back to Washington in the new Air Force One, which he boarded in the UK after taking one of the older jets to the NATO summit in Turkey. On the sidelines of that summit, the president met with Ukraine's leader Volodymyr Zelensky, where he granted Ukraine permission to manufacture defense systems he's been asking for.
11: We're going to give a license to you to make Patriots. That's pretty cool, right?
12: Larry.
11: This way you can't complain that we're not giving them enough. I say, make them yourself.
9: President Trump also said he believes a deal to end the Russia-Ukraine war is on the horizon. A battle over evidence in a preliminary hearing for Tyler Robinson, the man accused of killing Charlie Kirk. Lawyers are trying to block parts of the video interview of Lance Twiggs, Robinson's ex-boyfriend, from being admitted at trial.
13: Right now, the judge and lawyers are still arguing over how much of this video should be played because this evidence goes to the heart of the prosecution case and comes from Tyler Robinson himself via statements he made to Twiggs. Earlier today, the judge said he would allow parts of this interview of Twiggs talking to law enforcement on April 20th of this year, and so now we are just waiting for that to start.
9: Fox's Claudia Cowan in Provo, Utah. Robinson is charged with aggravated murder. He has not yet entered a plea. 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
0: VOM Weather from the Hammond Lumber Company Weather Desk.
5: Tonight will be mainly clear with a low of 59. Tomorrow will be hot with sunshine filtered by passing clouds. And there is a chance of an afternoon thunderstorm in a couple of spots with a high of 91. Tomorrow night will become cloudy with a couple of showers expected, and it'll be humid with a low of 67. Friday will be humid with some sun, then turning cloudy with a couple of afternoon showers and a high of 82. For Blueberry Broadcasting, I'm AccuWeather meteorologist Jason Caterina.
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6: He's here. He's here. 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
7: Hello, America. Mark Levin here. Our number, 877-381-3811, 877-381-3811. You know, the other day, we don't forget, I told you, you can go online and you can hear Islamist imam and scholar and activist one after another, and what they say about our country and this and the people in our country and our Jews and so forth and so on. And so I don't want to ignore that. In fact, I want to share it with you as we go through this now. Tariq Bazzi at the International Al-Quds Day in Dearborn, Michigan. I want you to understand this in 2024. Al-Quds, that is the like the SS of the IRGC. There's an International Al-Quds Day in Dearborn, Michigan. Dearbornistan. Now, Dearbornistan is not just a Muslim majority community. It is a jihadi hotbed. You understand? It's a jihadi hotbed with a Ford Motor Company. The Ford Motor Company has assembly lines and has for God knows what, 100 years. Cut 12, go.
8: We've been asked in the past Why are our protests on the International Day of Quds, why are they so anti-America? Why don't we just focus more on Israel and not talk so much about America? Gaza has shown the entire world why these protests are so anti-America. Because it's the United States government that provides the funds for all of the atrocities that we just heard about. And this is why Imam Khomeini, who declared the International Day of Quds, this is why he would say to pour all of your chants and all of your shouts upon the head of America.
9: Al-Mawti America!
10: Al-Mawti America!
9: Al-Mawti America!
8: Malcolm X said, and I quote,
7: see the mix of the Marxism and Islamism? Go ahead.
8: This countries that has ever existed on this earth. It's not Genocide Joe that has to go. It's the entire system that has to go. Any system that would allow such atrocities and such devilry to happen and would support it, such a system does not deserve to exist on God's earth. And so when these fools ask us if Israel has the right to exist, the chant "Death to Israel" has become the most logical chant shouted across the world today.
7: Mm-hmm. What is this Rat Fink doing in our country? All Hamas had to do is leave Israel alone. Nothing would have happened. I'm not going to go through the details and the reports that have come out that have made it clear there was not genocide in Gaza. But this is now in the deep brain tissue of the nitwittery, not just in this country, but all over the world. Imam Usama Abdaghani, at the International Al-Quds Day, same day, Dearbornistan, Michigan. Cut 13, go.
11: Imam Khomeini recognized that Israel is an evil settler colonialist project.
7: Israel an evil settler colonialist project when the Jews have been there nearly 4,000 years? Ask yourselves. Islam didn't even exist when Jews were in Israel. What is Israel today? Didn't even exist. And it wouldn't exist for another 2,300 years. The Palestinians, a made-up organization by the Soviets and the KGB in 1964-65, they took the name Palestinian because it sounds like Palestine. How do we know that? Because that's what they said. And yet Israel, they're the colonialists. They're the occupiers, the Jews. Now you can go into Jerusalem and you can see all the Jewish artifacts going back nearly 4,000 years, just as you can see the Christian artifacts going back several thousand years. But it doesn't matter. It doesn't matter. Not to these people. Go ahead.
11: Cancer and the established this day. Israel before this, brothers and sisters, was a sacred cow. Nobody could criticize Israel. Everybody was terrified of being anti-Semitic. Everybody was afraid of them. But now the people of conscience very openly will criticize Israel.
7: People of conscience that support Hamas and Hezbollah and the Muslim Brotherhood. People of conscience, huh? They act like October 7th never happened. They don't care. They're glad it happened. Go ahead.
11: Israel for what it is. Israel is ISIS. They are Nazis. They are fascists. They are racist. The people of the world now know this.
7: Unbelievable. That's in Michigan. Let's go to Florida. The Florida Islamic Imam Muhammad Masri. In San Francisco this past June. Cut 14, go.
12: We are buying these churches. We bought 3 churches so far, converted them to masjids, and now we have one we are buying with a school to make it, because we have to serve the same people. The people who were part of that community, one day they will be Muslims. So we'll make it into a masjid and an Islamic school for our children and their children, inshallah. 100 years ago, they invaded the Muslim world and they built missionary schools and destroyed Islamic schools and masjids. Today, we bring the favor back, turn their churches into masjids and their schools into Islamic schools, bring the light of Islam to here. We're able to buy ready-to-go institutions that have been there for a long time, but they emptied out. And now it is time to be filled with Muslims, with reverts, converts. This is an election year, but we're not going to be happy with either candidate. We have to be happy when Islam becomes the best candidate for us. I ask Allah subhanahu wa ta'ala to give Islam the victory in this country.
7: It's Florida. How about we go to the Houston Mosque? Imam Muhammad al-Faruqi at the Houston Mosque, where the New Orleans attacker worshipped in August 2024. Cut 15, go.
10: One of the stories that we learn in the Quran is the story of Ashab al-Sabt in Surah Al-A'raf. The story of the people of Saturday. Allah subhanahu wa ta'ala ordered them not to fish on Saturday. And the test from Allah subhanahu wa ta'ala for these people came in the form that throughout the week, the fish would be less in quantity. And only on the day of Saturday, all the fish would flock to the surface. The first group of people, they were completely defiant to the command of Allah. They didn't think there will be consequences of their defiance of the command of Allah subhanahu wa ta'ala. So they went ahead and they fished on the day of Saturday. Then group 1B, what did they do? Group 1B, they said, you know what? We won't fish on Saturday. Our trenches will fish for us on Saturday. So what they did was by the shore, they built trenches. They dug holes and trenches. And they put the feed inside of these holes. Right? They put the bait, they say, inside these holes. And they put a net over it. The fish, in going to try to get the bait, they would get stuck inside these trenches. Obviously, this would happen on Saturday. Allah subhanahu wa ta'ala turned some of them into monkeys and some of them into pigs and some of them into rats and so on and so forth. This punishment was revealed upon this group of people. And we know this story. Do we think that Allah subhanahu wa ta'ala is not watching us here? That's what the Jews thought. They thought Allah subhanahu wa ta'ala is watching them only in Jerusalem, in Baytul Muqaddas. So they went out everywhere on the face of this earth, started creating havoc everywhere.
7: That's Houston. Now let's go to Orange County, California. Another imam, Tariq Atta. And this is 2 months ago. Cut 16, go.
13: A few days ago, somebody went to... He found two employees from the Israeli embassy in Washington, D.C., and he shot them and killed them both. It is clearly against the law to do something like that. And as Muslims, we don't endorse such behaviors. Even if they are employed by an entity that are the worst of the worst. Wallahi, I wouldn't be shocked. In fact, I would expect that these same politicians who are expressing their outrage and look at anti-Semitism and all this stuff in their private rooms, they are saying this is exactly what we need. This is what we were looking for. No, I'm not saying there's a conspiracy behind the murder, but don't give us the outrage. You are the most inhumane people walking this earth, and we don't buy your outrage for the death of innocent people. That is nothing more than your own, you use it as nothing more than your own political leverage to get your narrative, to try and push back against the pro-Palestinians. And on top of all of this, they say the lie that they're God's chosen people. La ilaha illallah. If you're not, that is a lie. God is innocent from you. He is distant from you because of your actions. Rather, you are the devil's chosen people. Because you do the devil's work.
7: one part of the country to the next. Muhammad Nazarat, Chicago Islamic scholar. Last November, cut 17, go.
14: Unfortunately, these days we don't repeat this enough, or we don't have this aqidah concept firm in our minds that Islam did not come to coexist. Islam is the Islam la yu'la. And Islam ya'lu wa la yu'la alayh. And Islam is raised high and nothing is raised above Islam. We can't think of Islam that it came to live with these other religions in the sense that Islam is a religion amongst those religions and they have a share with the truth. And they have a share of justice. And they have a share of, you know, this worship of Allah, the correct worship of Allah subhanahu wa ta'ala. Islam came to correct all of that. Islam came to remove the oppression of all those religions. And it is the only truth, and it is the only way to justice.
7: Mm-hmm. I've got a lot more. We'll be right back.
0: Mark Levin. V-O-M, the voice of Maine.
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0: Oh yeah. I guess we gotta get back to this. Imam Sheikh Uthman Ibn Farouk, California-based Islamic scholar, last year cut 18 go.
1: How is have intimacy, nice English there, how is have intimacy with a slave not adultery and halal, but having intimacy with a non-slave adultery?
2: When you have an intimate relationship with your wife or a woman with her husband, is that adultery? Well, no. Why is it not adultery? Because Allah made it halal. That's why, right? Why is it that if somebody is not married and they have intimate relations, marital relations, that's considered zina, adultery, because Allah made that haram? That is the line between halal and haram. Zina and not zina, adultery and not adultery, right? So, Allah made the spousal relations between a husband and wife halal. And Allah made that those people taken under war, not regularly, under war, as captives who were trying to kill you, that now you're going to support and keep in your house and spend on and treat well, that this is like a wife. This is somebody who you can have those relationships with. So if Allah made it halal, that is not zina. That is not adultery, because Allah made it halal. That's the line.
0: So here we have an imam in California saying, basically, slaves, women you capture, slaves, you can rape. That's what he's saying. Can rape. The Minnesota Islamic Imam Abdul Malik, January of this year, cut 19, go.
3: Now that the people of America are standing for you, will you share with them the lights and the beauty and the majesty of Islam, or will you stay in hiding? Tell the young people to continue to study, to prepare themselves to become the doctors, the lawyers, the engineers, to become the mayor, the police chief, the leaders of Congress, and those that were born in America. Prepare yourself to be America's next president. Share with the people of Minnesota the words of the Quran, the wisdom of the Prophet, and the beauty of our community, because this is your moment of grace. You have to make up your mind today, as Muslims in Minnesota. What is your position in defending the lives and the future of your people? Nobody asks you to be violent. You don't have to be violent. Your weapon is your faith. Your strength is your unity. And you must quickly engage the American people, especially the people of Minnesota. We just elected a Muslim to be the mayor of New York. That's the home of 9/11. And those that are in opposition to Islam, they're watching the growth and the development of the Muslim community, and it scares them. You know why? Not because you're a threat. No. They think you're about to replace those of privilege of the days of old. They see the Muslims as their replacement. And to be honest with you, we are their replacement. We are, as they would say, the new kids on the block. And this is our moment.
0: Going to replace us. Dearborn Heights Shiite. Well, no, actually, let me go above. Dearborn Henry Ford Community College professor Shadid Kachwani, go.
4: The pure soul of Sayyid Ali Khamenei returned back to its Lord as a martyr, like Imam Hussein alayhi salam, and joined his grandfathers and all of the prophets, and the best of prophets, Prophet Muhammad, peace be upon him, and his progeny, the Ahlul Bayt, alayhi salam. May Allah raise their ranks in paradise and shower them with mercy. However, Trump did a huge mistake by killing our beloved leader, Sayyid Ali Khamenei. He thought that by killing him...
0: How does he call Khamenei, who was killed a few months back, their leader? This is not a joke, America. That's their leader. This is the enemy within that wants to destroy our country, and that one day they're going to want to destroy it violently. Building mosques, building segregated Sharia-controlled communities all throughout our country. I've been traveling the country, giving you the the audio of what these people are saying. I've got another couple of pages. We may not get through all of it, but we'll get through some more of it. Everywhere. 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
7: Four strikes against Iran. I'm Lisa Lacera, Fox News. This second round coming after yesterday's attack by Tehran on civilian ships in the Strait of Hormuz.
8: The president took to Truth Social, stating that this is indeed retribution for the strikes on commercial shipping. And he says if it happens again, it'll get worse.
7: Fox's Mike Tobin in Tel Aviv. President Trump said earlier today the ceasefire between the U.S. and Iran was over, but said he didn't think a full conflict would resume. President Trump now on his way back to the White House after meeting with NATO leaders in Turkey, where Secretary General Mark Rutte gave him credit for allies increasing their defense spending.
9: Rutte praised Trump's efforts to help bolster defense spending over the past year.
10: In total, more than $1.2 trillion. I call this the Trump trillion.
9: Trump's only public denunciation: Spain, long seen as lagging other countries when it comes to defense spending.
11: A terrible partner in NATO. They don't participate, they don't pay.
9: Behind closed doors, Trump said the alliance remains strong and united.
7: Fox's Lucas Tomlinson in Ankara, Turkey. President Trump met with Ukraine's leader Volodymyr Zelensky on the sidelines of the meeting, where he granted Ukraine permission to manufacture Patriot missile defense systems to aid in its war with Russia. The Maine Democratic Party says it will hold a convention to replace Senate hopeful Graham Platner if he drops out of the race, after a former girlfriend accused of a sexual assault as at least one potential replacement has come forward.
12: Former Maine Senate President Troy Jackson is preparing to launch his Maine Senate bid. The progressive is the only contender backed by Senator Bernie Sanders, who rescinded his Platner endorsement. Jackson believes even with a last-minute swap, Democrats can still beat Republican Senator Susan Collins.
7: Fox's Alexis McAdams. Platner has denied the allegations. 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